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18: 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I am your host, Michael Horn, on the nation's food, wine, travel, health, wealth, and entertainment show. We call the broadcast. What's cooking today? What can I tell you? 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

0: Welcome back to What's Cooking Today, the nation's food, wine, travel, health, wealth, and entertainment show. I'm your host, Michael Horn, and today we're going to dispel all the rumors. You know what? We're here in July. It's National Ice Cream Month. So I couldn't wait. I said, let's get somebody on right away to talk about great ice cream, and we found the perfect person. It's ice cream season, just in time for this ice cream month. There's a new survey out from Tillamook County Creamery Association. It's great ice cream. Revealing what Americans really think about their favorite treat and what flavors are important, what's new. And we've asked a senior research and development associate scientist. We don't fool around with some TV talk show host or whatever. We go right to the scientist at Tillamook County Creamery Association. Hunter Clayton is here. Hunter, welcome to the broadcast.
1: Hi, thank you. I appreciate it.
0: What an honor to have you here to dispel all these rumors.
1: Yes.
0: You know?
1: You know? I'm here to say it like it is.
0: We love ice cream here in this country, but tell us about this this new research you guys conducted.
1: Yeah, so we wanted to first confirm that we love ice cream in this country.
0: Yes.
1: Which we do. 9 in 10 say it's their favorite dessert, and I think myself and my family definitely fall into that.
0: How popular? More than cake, cookies,
1: yeah.
0: That kind of stuff?
1: Yeah. Oh, yeah. No,
0: candy.
1: We're a nation that loves their cold treats.
0: Yeah. After dinner, cordials. Come on. We go to ice cream, right?
1: Yes, we go to ice cream, and I hope that we always will.
0: I hope we do, too. What? Okay, and I got to ask this one. I don't want to blow the interview without asking it. What are our Americans' favorite flavors?
1: Yeah, so we are a nation that loves the classics, which is not surprising to most people. It's still vanilla, then chocolate, cookies and cream, strawberry. Those are our top four, and that's what folks are reaching for, probably because they're executed so well by a lot of people. So
0: hold on a second. Vanilla? Yeah. I just had a survey not too long ago that said chocolate was number one. You're saying chocolate loses again?
1: It's really close. It's within like 1%.
0: Well, here's the deal. You know, they can put toppings on both, but you guys also surveyed favorite toppings. What'd you come up with?
1: Yeah, hot fudge, caramel, whipped cream, basically everything that makes an ice cream sundae.
0: There you go.
1: Yep. Yeah.
0: Anything surprising? By the way, everybody, we're talking to Hunter Clayton, Senior Research and Development Associate Scientist at Tillamook County Creamery Association. This is quality ice cream. We'll get to that in a second. But anything that surprised you from the survey, some results?
1: Yeah, so beyond just knowing that America loves ice cream and what flavors they love, we learned that about 60% of people have no idea that there is actually a legal definition for ice cream.
0: Really?
1: And yeah. Oh, yeah. No, it is. There are mandatory rules you got to follow in order to make the tasty treat. And most people don't know that. And because of that, about 50% of people said that they had accidentally bought what they thought was ice cream and wasn't. So
0: ice milk. Watch out.
1: Yeah.
0: Right?
1: It's called a frozen dairy dessert.
0: Is that it?
1: Yes. Yes. So it's tricky. People get fooled.
0: Okay, that's number one. Stay away from frozen dairy desserts. Here's another one. We used to have Dandy Don, the late Dandy Don, on here at his own ice cream stand, and he turned us on to the fact that some of this ice cream, especially when it's on sale or brand X, is pumped full of air. So you got the same size container, but the ice cream. Tell us about this. This is a cheater's way of getting ice cream. Am I right?
1: Well, air is free, so yes. It's something called overrun and ice cream. Air is a very important part of ice cream. It helps it be nice and scoopable right out of the freezer. But yeah, too much and you're eating air. So we pride ourselves on having just the right balance where it is still creamy and delicious, but it's, you know, we're not serving you air.
0: What about this no sugar added stuff that you can see sometimes over there? So did you just forget about it and go for regular ice cream?
1: I mean, I personally do.
0: Me too.
1: But I also have tasted enough not great ice cream in my career to know that I'm not wasting my time on it, and I'm sticking with tried and true ice cream.
0: All right, our guest is Hunter Clayton. I told you that. She's worked at products at Tillamook for about 8 years with research and development, but she's worked at Jenny's Ice Creams, Cosmic Bliss, farmer-owned production at Tillamook. So tell me here, what makes Tillamook the best ice cream? Lay it out for us.
1: Yeah, I think it really comes down to we pride ourselves on being really creamy. So, you know, I talked about how in order to be called ice cream, you have to have a certain amount of fat and other different characteristics. We go above and beyond in that, and that gives you a really creamy ice cream. We're also super intentional about the ingredients we're selecting. Like, we have Oregon strawberries in our Oregon strawberry because it just makes the best strawberry ice cream. We also use egg yolks, which is really special. It gives you this lovely body and texture that is pretty unique to our ice cream. So I think we do a lot of things that make our ice cream special, but that is also just me just loving our ice cream.
0: Okay, vanilla's number one in your survey, but I've heard you've launched a new family size and pint flavors, including the chocolate collection. Now, what is this?
1: Yeah, so that was my first ever project at Tillamook. It's a collection of four different dark chocolate-based ice creams, so really indulgent, really lovely. There's brownie batter, dark chocolate cookies and cream, chocolate hazelnut, and German chocolate cake. And that was really fun to kind of just explore with how can we make dark chocolate so good and reminiscent of all those different desserts.
0: Is Spumoni available, or is that just at Italian restaurants?
1: We do not do Spumoni. You're not the first person to ask, though, but we do not do Spumoni, unfortunately. But I do know a good Spumoni when I taste one.
0: Can I put a request in from Tillamook?
1: Absolutely. I'm the right person for it, too.
0: By the way, somebody said your first birthday cake was an ice cream cake. Is that true?
1: It is true. There's a really adorable photo of it. Yeah. So I'm an ice cream girl from day one.
0: You're the greatest. You got to come back again. You're our new ice cream expert. Where do we get more information on limited time offers, special deals, the chocolate collection at Tillamook? Where do we go?
1: Yeah, Tillamook.com. And if you want more information on what makes ice cream, Tillamook.com/TheRealScoop. 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
0: 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That's out of Oregon, am I right?
1: Yes, it is.
0: 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Thank you, Hunter Clayton. You're the best. I'm hungry now. Send over a case of ice cream, Hunter. I'll pick up the charges. 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

0: What's Cooking Today, the big weekend edition. It is a big one, too. Got Pina Colada Day, 7-Eleven. That's July 11th. National Free Slurpee Day at participating 7-Eleven stores. National State Fair Food Day. And National Pecan Pie. I love pie. Probably my least favorite. Sydney, what about you? A pecan pie person?
1: No, and I'm not really a pie fan in general.
0: Really?
1: Yeah.
0: Okay, I like cherry. I like apple. Don't mix them, as I said earlier in the week. Unless they're both tart. But pecan pie, a little heavy. They don't know. They say the origins of pecan pie, it's still debated. Somebody should go out and research this. Americans consider pie pleasurable. 186 million commercially sold pies get consumed each year. That's not pecan pie. That's everything together. But some believe the pecan pie was created by French immigrants in New Orleans. I would buy that in the 1700s. Others attribute it to Alabama because they got pecans there. I would buy that. After the Civil War, pecans began to be commercially cultivated in Georgia and Louisiana, establishing the pecan itself as the southern staple, the southern nut. And the first printed pecan pie recipe back in 1886 on an issue of Harper's Bazaar and the later variations on cookbooks like Joy of Cooking. Here's the deal. And I don't know if I like this. In the early 1900s, Karo, you know that Karo syrup, Karo corn syrup, played a major role in boosting pecan pie's popularity by featuring a recipe on its label. I don't like Karo syrup in my pecan pie. It's part of the thing. I don't like all the sweetness and everything. Can you make a pecan pie, Sydney, without Karo syrup, do you know?
1: I feel like that's a key ingredient.
0: Well, that's what I think, too. Get a good chef in here. We'll find out from Chef Jeff. Finally, it's National French Fry Day, and it's the excuse to indulge in one of the great delicacies of our lifetime. Now, French fries, widely believed to have originated in Belgium, villagers there in the Meuse Valley began frying potatoes during the winter months when fishing was not possible. I don't know how French fries replaced fish, but they did. And the French then popularized the dish in the 1700s, selling frites, as they call them, from street carts in Paris. Now, potatoes themselves were widely accepted as food in Europe by about the 1600s, but the fried potatoes quickly gained popularity. French fries came to America thanks in part to Thomas Jefferson, our third president. I told you, he visited everywhere. He served potatoes at his meals. He called them potatoes served in the French manner. There you go. That's French fries or frites. He and James Hemings, his chef. So U.S. soldiers returning from World War I enjoyed them in Belgium. So we consume about 30 pounds of French fries per person annually. So I mention all that because French Fry Day is this weekend. And do we have the exact date of what it is? Let's take a look. We've got a list here. French Fries Days on, it's Friday. This might go through the weekend, so check at your favorite French fry location. But here's some of the deals you can get. And double-check the date. French Fry Day is Friday the 10th. 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
0: Yeah. 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So, that's pretty good. 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So ask when you book your travel about travel insurance. See if it's right for you. All right, we'll take a break. Come back with more What's Cooking Today.
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0: We're back with What's Cooking Today, the Nation. Food, wine, travel, health, wealth, and entertainment show. I'm Michael Horn. Sidney Hubbard is here. Sid, do you like grape nuts, the cereal?
1: No.
0: What's your favorite cereal?
1: My favorite cereal is Apple Jacks or Cinnamon Toast Crunch.
0: Would you rather have Cinnamon Toast Crunch, Apple Jacks, maybe put some fruit on it in addition to it? Or would you rather have one of those protein bars that they sell?
1: I'll rather do the protein bar then.
0: Really?
1: Yeah, I don't want to put like the fruit in the cereal. If I'm going to eat it, like I just want a sugary cereal or nothing.
0: Oh, so that would be that, because I just had one of them protein bars. Boy, I'll tell you, that thing is loaded with protein. First off, when you pry open the foil off it, it's sticking to that bar. I mean, you got to blow it off there. Chocolate brownie or chocolate chip, I'm going, this could be pretty good. By the time you peel it off, and then when you bite into it.
1: Yeah, some of them can be kind of rough tasting. It sounds like you got a super healthy one, though.
0: Oh, yeah.
1: So that's
0: 12 grams of protein.
1: Yeah, that's why the taste is sometimes a little off.
0: I'm ready to have a stomach pump. Phil filled me up, Sid. That lunch we were going to have today?
1: Yeah.
0: Let's cancel it. Let's cancel it. Can't take it. I'll bring in the Apple Jacks next time.
1: There we go.
0: Don't tell Dr. Barkey. Okay, kitchen showdown. Boyfriend wants garlic banned from the house. This is the story. Comes to us from cheeseburger.com. This big relationship debate heating up online. This woman says her boyfriend has picky eating and he's gone too far. Posting it on cheeseburger.com, the 29-year-old woman, she said her boyfriend refuses to eat a long list of foods, including garlic, bell peppers, most seasonings beyond salt. At first, they cooked separately. Over time, she found herself planning every meal around his preferences. Final straw, he saw her buying garlic and bell peppers at the grocery store, and he immediately warned, quoting him, excuse me a second, I had my protein bar. I had to wash some of that sand down. If you put that in the stew, I won't eat it. Period. She reminded him the ingredients were for her meals, not his. That's when she laid the law down. A new house rule. He'll shop for and cook his own meals. She'll make hers. They'll share food when they both enjoy what's on the menu. The boyfriend called the arrangement selfish. Most people online sided with the girlfriend. I do, too. How about you, Sydney?
1: Yeah, I'm on her side.
0: Can't be
1: too picky.
0: That's right. Saying separate meals may be the healthiest of all. So we'll keep an eye on that debate. Lawsuit on the United Airlines bid to dismiss a class action lawsuit from passengers who apparently paid for window seats but were seated next to blank walls. You know, every once in a while you get cheated there. United argued that the term window seat contractually refers to the seat's location. Yeah, next to the window, right? Rather than guaranteeing a physical viewpoint. But the judge, a guy by the name of James Donato, ruled the lawsuit can proceed, noting that airlines should provide actual windows if passengers are paying for window seats. Lead on. And finally, a guy, federal grand jury, has a Florida guy accused of stealing Smokey Bear signs from state forests, attempting to sell them online. Prosecutors say Hunter Drake Lovett, 30 years old, found with stolen signs in 2025, listing them on Facebook Marketplace for $1,900 each. That's a no-no. He's been charged with theft of government property, and the commissioner there, agricultural commissioner, highlighted his arrest on social media. We'll stay tuned with that. Portions of our show today brought to you by Tillamook Creamery. For Sidney Hubbard, Courtney Cadera, and Michael Horn, thanks for listening. Have a great weekend, 7-Eleven Day. Free Slurpees until...
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5: President Trump says the U.S. has 1,000 missiles locked and loaded if Iran carries out a reported assassination attempt against him. In a post to social media Friday night, Trump added that thousands more would immediately follow, aimed at the Islamic Republic if the Iranian government acts on its threat. As we hear from Lisa Taylor, the stark warning comes the day after reports that Tehran was plotting to kill the president.
6: Today, the new Ayatollah, Hassan Mojtaba Khamenei, said on social media that avenging his father is the demand of the nation and must certainly take place. He also wrote, "We pledge to avenge the blood of the martyred leader and all the martyrs of these two wars." Ayatollah Ali Khamenei was killed in February by U.S.-Israeli airstrikes. I'm Lisa Taylor.
5: The New York Times says it received subpoenas from the Justice Department after reporting on security issues related to the new Air Force One. They report four of their journalists who worked on the report were summoned to testify before a grand jury on Wednesday. The subpoenas were issued by Jay Clayton, the U.S. attorney in Manhattan. The Times reports an FBI official cited national security and asking that the story be withheld. Authorities in Missouri say dozens of people have had to be rescued from fast-rising floodwaters this week. Sheriffs in Reynolds County say as many as 17 campers who took shelter on the roof of a building that collapsed needed help. The Missouri State Highway Patrol says all of the campers were rescued. The sheriff's office says more than 90 water rescues had to be conducted involving residents, campers, and drivers affected by the flooding. After a popular water park near the Denver Metro was evacuated today, the park says it'll be open again on Sunday. A heavy police presence could be seen Saturday at Waterworld over a potential threat received by phone. Following an initial investigation and a full evacuation of the water park,

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12: Welcome to the Fred Dreyer Radio Show. I'm Michael Horn, along with our producers, Corey Marino, J.D. Jeremy Dayton. I love it when they run a nice, hot studio. Lately, the studio's been a little down, a little fuzzy, but we got a good studio today. The only thing is something is missing here in the studio, and I've been looking around and trying to see what's going on. Let's see. I'm here. Mike Horn, announcer. We have producers. If you hear your name, please answer here. Corey Marino?
13: I'm here.
12: J.D. Jeremy Dayton?
14: Here.
12: Okay. Engineering department?
15: Here.
12: Good. Fred Dreyer? Fred Dreyer?
14: I think he's getting out of a text message somewhere.
12: Where is the all-pro defensive end? The acting legend. Missing from the show today. Number 89, Fred Dreyer. Where the heck is Fred Dreyer? Somebody told me he isn't doing the show today because he's got to go to Nashville to one of them card show signings. Is that correct, guys?
13: Nah, it's all a ploy. He's on a birthday bender.
12: Is that what it is?
13: Yeah.
14: Good thing somebody reminded him of that show last week.
13: I know.
12: Oh, yeah.
13: He almost didn't make it.
12: Really, it's, Jenny Chase, who is at the Fred's fan club, was great. Did she contact you, J.D.? Is that what she said?

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11: California needs fixing. 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
0: California for some things fixing. To really sink in.
11: California needs fixing.
0: They often need repeating. 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
12: It's the Fix California Hour replay with John Phillips and Randy Wang.
13: John, residents in the city of Claremont in San Diego County have had enough. They are putting up signs saying no parking for people living in those ADUs.
14: Yeah, you see, I know that Sacramento wants high-density housing in California, but one of the byproducts of that is that there is no parking because no one's going to ride public transit until it's clean and safe. That's never going to happen with these people in charge. So that means that everyone has to fight over limited parking.
13: Yep. Not to mention, you have cities like San Diego that give you a bonus as a developer if you build an apartment building with no parking.
14: 800-222-5222 is the telephone number, 1-800-222-5222. Here with an update on California's fictional high-speed rail, Mr. Randy Wang.
13: The California High-Speed Rail says that you're going to be able to ride that train from Wasco to Merced by 2033. And if they can get the funding, it's possible they could have you riding from San Francisco to Los Angeles by 2039. I don't think anybody believes that.
14: No. When was the whole thing supposed to be completed?
13: 2020. When people voted on Measure 1A in 2008, the bond measure said this thing would cost $30 billion and would be fully operational from San Francisco to Los Angeles by 2020. Anyway, KCRA finally is able to sit down with Ian Chowdhury, the CEO of High Speed Rail, although notably they wouldn't talk to Ashley Zavala.
14: Of course.
13: For more on this, here is KCRA 3 in Sacramento.
15: The California High-Speed Rail project has been plagued by delays and cost overruns for years. Now, leaders hope to have riders on the Merced to Bakersfield section within 7 years.
13: Sure.
14: Anyone willing to take bets on that?

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7: California needs fixing. 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
7: California needs fixing.
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9: We have yet another instance of a nonprofit, this time in the Bay Area, where tax forms show that money that went from donors went to personal living expenses, not to what the charity says the money was going towards. For more on this, we go to KPIX in the Bay.
10: Investigation into a charity on the peninsula which helps the needy. Ecumenical Hunger Program raises millions each year to feed the hungry. Donors giving generously to support the nonprofit in East Palo Alto. But it appears some of that money was instead used to cover debts and pay expenses of staffers.
9: That's not food.
11: No, it's not. Not even close.
10: Our Suji Nam on what we discovered in tax documents and the family connection.
12: It's a Bay Area charity that promises to help feed those in need. Ecumenical Hunger Program recently celebrated...
9: Can you come up with a better name?
12: 50 years of serving the East Palo Alto community. A banner at their facility marks the milestone. But our investigation has uncovered evidence that some donations were used to cover personal expenses. Tax documents we reviewed show program officials spent more than $1 million for things like personal mortgages, car payments, and rent.
13: This would be a red flag.
11: I see. Okay, this is just a money laundering scheme. Like so many of these nonprofits, it seems like there's no oversight going on at all with these things. The money just keeps coming. They have these names that make it seem like they're altruistic, and they can just do whatever they want.
14: Several red flags.
15: Certainly raise eyes as to impropriety.
12: I talked to three different experts to help us dig deeper into Ecumenical Hunger Program's financials, including UC Berkeley forensic accounting professor Eric Bell.
14: Particularly when you are using money that has been earmarked for public use, to misuse even a dollar of that could be problematic.
9: Could be?
11: How about is?
12: Medical Hunger Program is a family affair. Lisa Preston is the executive director. She succeeded her mother, Navita Butler. And Preston's daughter, Lakeisha Roberts, is the associate director.
9: It's a nonprofit dynasty.
11: And the taxpayers are footing the bill.
12: From 2023 to 2024, the nonprofit says it served nearly 20,000 people through their emergency food program. In that same year, however,

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4: The mental health diversion law that was passed many years ago, which allowed criminal defense attorneys and public defenders to make up an illness as to the reason that you robbed the 7-Eleven, even if you didn't have a diagnosis, and instead of going to jail, you would get mental health treatment. And any mental illness would do. You could say the reason that you drove a Kia into a jewelry store was because you had ADHD. I'm not even, like, exaggerating. That's what was happening. Well, a new law was just passed to hopefully crack down on all of those abuses. For more on this, we go to ABC 10 in Sacramento.
5: At the start of next year, California's mental health diversion program will change.
6: Yeah, the program was established in 2018, but there's a new push at the Capitol to narrow down who qualifies for it.
5: ABC 10 State Matters political reporter Jenny Ha breaks down the years-long debate on incarceration versus treatment.
4: Well, we did incarceration for a while. Then we've done treatment for a while. I think we can compare and contrast at this point.
7: And when they go, well, putting them in jail doesn't necessarily fix their underlying problem. My response is, who cares? It keeps them from robbing the target.
8: You may have heard of California's mental health diversion program. It's focused on rehabilitation and treatment rather than incarceration. But some lawmakers say there are dangerous loopholes and that reforms are needed.
9: We believe that the mental health diversion program is a good program, but it needs to be good for the right individual.
10: Democratic Assemblymember Stephanie Wynn has been pushing for an update to the mental health diversion program. Wynn and public safety advocates say currently judges are not given enough authority to deny diversion even when the defendants should not be eligible.
4: And law enforcement and district attorneys have been sounding the alarm on this. This went nowhere in the legislature last year, but thanks to the advocacy of DAs in Sacramento like Tin Ho and DAs like Brooke Jenkins in San Francisco and sheriffs like Jim Cooper, who has become quite an important voice on all these issues, this time it finally got past the finish line.
7: Well, it's like what was going on in San Francisco, where you had people who were dealing fentanyl and they were told, okay, just say you were human trafficked here and then you're going to get out all the punishment.
4: Gravity writes in, I suggest behavioral health change the name to the Department of Safety and Happiness, just so we have another fun show down the road.
11: As originally written, the law stripped judge.
4: That guy ran for Congress and there were no takers. I guess I'll have to stick to being DA.
11: Judges of sound discretion created dangerous loopholes in accountability, invited manipulation.
4: I ever tell you the story about Tin Ho? You were on vacation. I was filling in for you. And we were doing an hour of calls on the kinds of music that LA Metro should play at MacArthur Park Station to drive away the bums. And Tin Ho was so offended by the callers that he canceled the interview.
7: Well, if you're a candidate for Congress and you're not doing interviews on radio stations that service your district, you might not win the election.
4: Les Siegel had to text me. He canceled.
11: By those seeking to game the system.
10: Wynn's Assembly Bill 46, signed into law by the governor, seeks to change that.
12: Judges now have the ability to be judges. And

0: correctly judge is someone that's truly a legitimate candidate.
1: California.
2: Now, that sounds great, but ask the DA in San Francisco how helpful the judges are in circumstances like this.
3: Oh, sometimes the judges are the worst ones in the system.
2: But what is true, and if you do have a common sense judge, and there are plenty of common sense judges in other counties, is that the way the law was written, that's been in effect for quite a few years now, is that the judge had no say. You did not need any kind of proof. You did not need any kind of diagnosis. If the defense attorney or the criminal or the public defender straight up said mental illness, you get your diversion.
3: Great.
1: California's mental health diversion program allows those with qualifying mental health disorders to receive treatment instead of having to serve time. Upon completion of treatment, the charges are typically dismissed and records wiped clean.
4: It's the public's safety, right? It's the community safety that is at risk here, and I think everybody understood that. But also preserve...
2: Well, they didn't understand it last year, but things have changed.
3: I'm telling you, and we talk about this in the Accountability Podcast when it comes to the Whippets. It seems like things work in waves. And for a long time, we were decriminalizing everything and we were allowing all the bad behavior because we didn't want over-incarceration. And now, even though it's baby steps, we are starting to correct it.
4: The mental diversion program was important as well.
1: But opponents say the bill will likely deny treatment for those who need it, ultimately reducing public safety.
2: Okay. The changes in the law are pretty simple. A judge can say no, and you have to have an actual diagnosis within 5 years of your mental illness. That doesn't sound like a big ask.
3: It's like going to sixth grade math class. They're just asking for you to show your work.
5: People funneled into jail rather than into treatment.
2: What the hell kind of filter does she have on her Zoom?
3: I don't know, but she looks like she just got shot with a tranquilizer gun.
2: Oh, she's got her pronouns in there.
5: Have higher rates of recidivism. They don't get the treatment they need.
2: Well, does it count as recidivism if the person never even goes into jail or prison because they went to an outpatient mental health program? We have so many documented stories of people that were on mental health diversion that went on to commit other crimes. We've done them in the crime blotter over and over and over again because there is so many loopholes when it comes to this law.
3: I think that's what them wants.
1: Meantime, there's another diversion reform being pushed by Republican State Senator Shannon Grove. Wynn and the district attorney say they support this bill too. It seeks to mandate evidentiary hearings when diversion is being considered. Though Grove wanted to add more exclusions like human trafficking and child abuse.
2: Yeah, shouldn't there be specific categories of crimes where, oh, I don't care if you're crazy, you're going away.
3: You'd think.
1: She says she had to heavily amend the bill for it to pass the Assembly Public Safety Committee.
6: I find it difficult to...
2: This is the same Public Safety Committee where she went to war with them last year over them trying to stop from becoming a felony if someone picked up a 16 or a 17-year-old for the purposes of sex.
3: That year, it was like every article that came out of that committee was from The Onion.
2: Yep.
6: Understand.
2: And something happened that doesn't usually happen in California. The locals paid attention. The locals spoke up. And the Assembly Public Safety Committee was shamed into doing their job. And that law did get passed.
3: Well, and also, don't forget, the guy that was the chairman of that committee, Reggie Jones Sawyer, who comes from Los Angeles and was so awful at killing so many of those bills, termed out of office. And he was replaced with someone else.
2: He ran for L.A. City Council because that's what you do on the musical chairs that is term limits. And I think he came in fourth or fifth.
3: Good.
6: And why it's so hard to protect victims and women and children in this state.
1: We spoke to a former state senator, one of the creators of the diversion program. He emphasizes the goal was to reduce crime and state prison population.
7: If we did treat a large number of people through the court system, where they could be identified as needing treatment, it would reduce recidivism and reduce crime.
2: How exactly does saying you have ADHD make you someone that does not follow under the same levels of accountability as the rest of us?
3: You notice he's still talking about this in terms of theory and not in terms of what we know to be true now that we've been doing it for some time.
2: Well, and you've talked about this before. Look at specifically one of the big proponents of these reforms was Jim Cooper, who's been the sheriff of Sacramento for a very long time. But John, he used to be in the legislature and he was singing a very different tune.
3: And now that he's the sheriff of Sacramento County, he found Jesus real fast.
2: As soon as you go from the theory, which you have to talk about in the legislature, to the reality of what these laws do, you become a very different kind of person.
3: What's the old saying? Where you stand depends on where you sit.
1: The senator says it was not intended for violent offenders and that he supports both Grove and Wynn's reforms.
7: And if you commit those kinds of crime, you're more than welcome to stay there for the rest of your life.
8: Wynn's bill will take effect at the start of next year, and Grove's bill...
2: You hear that, crazies? You've got 6 months to commit all the crimes you want.
3: Don't tell them.
8: ...will continue to move through the legislative process. At the state capitol, Jenny Hutt, ABC 10.
2: So there you go. That's what's going on with the changes to California's mental health diversion law.
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2: 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We are here live streaming, and we encourage you, if you're watching on X, give us a retweet. If you're watching on Facebook, hit that arrow button and share it. If you're watching on YouTube, subscribe and like the video. It really helps push us out to all kinds of different places so we can dominate the internet.
3: And Randy, we also have an update on California's 911 system, which has been under fire for quite some time for not working the way it's supposed to.
2: They called it Next Gen 911, but of course, nothing about it was truly next gen, because Gavin Newsom put one of his buddies in charge who ignored every single red flag the engineer said this program is not ready for prime time. They implemented it anyway, and it was a disaster. Well, because Next Gen 911 has been such a disaster, we are currently still spending $3 million a month to keep the old 911 system going while we still work out the kinks on the new 911 system.
3: So it doesn't work, and it's costing a fortune.
2: Yep. For more on the Next Gen 911 nightmare, there's some alliteration for you. Here is NBC in the Bay, who has been all over this story for years.
20: $3 million a month. That's how much Californians are paying for new digital 911 services that the state says we're not even using a lot of the time. California is moving away from that tech.
2: We could really use some real auditing in the state. And a lot of these things, we actually have state audits that show how much money we waste, but the governor and the legislature ignore the audits.
20: Technology, because they haven't been able to make it work reliably. So why are we still paying millions for it monthly? Senior investigator Candace Wynn followed the money to find the answers.
21: For over a year, the state has been in an expensive transition, pivoting to a different approach to digitizing our 911 network. The high-priced project called Next Generation 911 has had a lot of problems. Back in 20...
2: 20- you know, I have a feeling that when Gavin Newsom runs for president, he's not going to be touting his book Citizenville, which was supposed to be his roadmap to modernizing local government, because it didn't work.
3: And here's the thing. If you are going to give your buddies the contracts and you are going to give your unqualified friends jobs, don't do it with something important. Don't do it with the 911 system. Do it with other things that can't kill anyone. But the 911 system is actually important.
21: In 2019, the California Office of Emergency Services signed contracts with three regional vendors to create a statewide next-gen 911 network. The vendors were supposed to create systems in their own regions that work together. But some of the first 911 centers that used the new tech had problems, like misrouted and dropped calls.
2: And one of those areas was Rancho Mirage.
21: to internal records we obtained.
0: Californians have paid nearly a half a billion dollars into...
21: After our investigative unit exposed those issues, CalOES announced in November it's switching from the regional approach to a single statewide network. But
2: the only check on the government that we have in California is the local news. So I hope that you subscribe to all of these channels because they do incredible work up and down the state.
3: It is. And I'll tell you, having local people answer the phones is probably the best way to do it. I think I've told the story on the air before, but I'll tell it again because I think it applies here. I was coming back from Las Vegas the back way. And if you come back the back way from Las Vegas, you go through the middle of nowhere. And there's an area on the way called CIMA, C-I-M-A, that is about as remote as you can get in the state of California. And I saw a overturned car that was there, and the person was stuck in the car. Well, it's not like there's a 7-Eleven down the road where you can go get help. You're in the middle of nowhere. So someone stopped to render aid. I continued driving until I found a payphone, which was just outside of Kelso, which is also the middle of nowhere, but there's a train station there. And you call 911, and when you get a call center in some other part of the state, they don't have any idea where CIMA is. And your cell phone doesn't work. You don't have service out there. So you can't give them the coordinates. So trying to explain to someone in a call center in some other part of the state where this overturned car was very, very difficult. Finally, they transferred me to someone in Barstow who took out their cell phone and we could explain just exactly or describe where the person was. And it was the agent in Barstow that had the knowledge of that area who finally was able to send emergency responders out and they saved the person's life. But 911 is something you can't fool with because frequently it is a matter of life and death.
21: While that transition happens, CalOES says we are all paying for an overlap in services that comes out to roughly $1 million a month per contractor. $3 million total. And because the state doesn't want any 911 disruptions during the process, we could keep paying that extra money until next summer.
3: And this is why your taxes only go one way.
2: And that's on the projections that this thing will be up and running next year. It won't.
21: Which would bring the total to more than $50 million. State lawmakers tell me they're shocked.
4: It's so crazy. We need complete transparency about where we went wrong and what problems still exist, period. And we need to know how much money was spent and where it was spent and get some accountability for the contractors and the state agencies.
2: Hey, that's the name of our podcast.
3: How many times has it been used just so far today?
2: Many, many, many, many times. It was actually probably better that we called it the Accountability Podcast than the...
22: Absolutely, absolutely.
2: ...podcast.
21: We reached out to the three contractors involved. NGA and Synergym responded saying their networks still provide important 911 services. Synergym told us if there is any waste, as described by CalOES, it is due to their decision to scrap a fully functional network in favor of a new architecture, which frankly has yet to be revealed. Lawmakers are scrutinizing the agency, saying they remained concerned.
23: We are still working on accountability. We are
2: Hey!
3: We got it again.
23: Still working on transparency. And I appreciate all of the concessions that have been made by the agency about some of the past problems and some of the results and impacts of those problems. But there is still work that needs to be done.
21: Last week, Governor Gavin Newsom signed SB 111, a new law now requiring an audit of the Next Generation 911 project.
2: I hope the audit points out that Gavin put his buddy in charge of this project in 2019, and he was woefully unqualified.
3: I'm sure Gavin will leave that part out.
21: A technical evaluation.
2: That guy had to resign in shame 2 years ago.
21: And independent oversight. CalOES says it's pleased to work with lawmakers to move this project forward. With the investigative unit, I'm Candace Wen, NBC Bay Area News.
2: So there you go. That is the latest on Next Gen 911 in the state of California, which we are still paying $3 million a month to keep going while we keep going the regular system because the new system still doesn't work.
3: So my advice, hold off on your heart attack until they figure this out.
9: 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But first, 5 minutes of prescription drug commercials.
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1: A heat advisory for much of the inland Southern California area has been extended now through Tuesday. The National Weather Service calling for highs up to 102. A more serious extreme heat watch will replace the heat advisory through Thursday. A fast-moving fire continues to burn in northern L.A. County.
5: Engineer Jonathan Torres with the L.A. County Fire Department says several hundred people have been told to leave their homes as...
6: We're going to be in the triple digits today. Relative humidity is going to be low, so it's going to be hot. It's terrain not easily accessible. So air attack is going to be continuing to drop, not only through our fixed wing, but our rotary wing copters as well.
5: The fire is burning east of Palmdale and into the Angeles National Forest in a sparsely populated area. I'm Lisa Carton.
1: The Dodgers hosting the Diamondbacks over the weekend at Dodgers Stadium. They'll fly to New York later this week. That's the latest. I'm Bob Montague.
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3: All right, Randy, it's time to open up the California crime blotter.
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10: It's Wild Wild West out here.
9: Dun, dun, dun, dun, dun, dun, dun, dun, dun. It's the California crime blotter with John
10: and Randy.
3: And Randy, this edition involves Waymos.
2: This is a fantastic story. So a new trend's been popping up with the little bastards. They don't just take over Newport Beach on the 4th of July. The little bastards have decided that it's really funny to film yourself on a TikTok doing crazy stunts from inside the Waymo autonomous vehicle. We've seen this in Santa Monica where kids were like hanging on the side of the mirrors and hanging on the windows. Well, in the Bay Area in San Mateo, a bunch of little bastards thought that it would be really, really, really funny to get inside a Waymo with their water guns, start drinking alcohol in the robot car, and shoot random people with their water guns. What they did not know is that the Waymo finked them out. The robot called the cops on them, and the robot coordinated with law enforcement, tricking the kids into thinking that the car was pulling over for maintenance to turning these little bastards right over to the cops. Some people might be afraid of their privacy with this story. I, for one, love it. Although it does make me realize that Waymo is well aware that I have been bringing my dog in the Waymo every single time we go to Golden Gate Park in the Bay. For more on this, here is Cron 4.
12: Two 15-year-olds, they were detained by San Mateo police for drinking and shooting a toy gun at traffic while they were riding around.
2: Why does everything these days involving, and I feel like I'm old now, those damn kids involve shooting toy guns at strangers? Because, John, that's what the Alameda Beach parties are about, too. They're literally called the assassin games, and then they shot their water gun at the wrong person, and someone shot back with a real gun.
3: Yeah, I'd think twice before I pointed something that looks like a gun at someone else in this state.
12: And the self-driving car, as it turned out, tricked the kids and alerted police. Cron 4's Stephanie Rothman has the latest.
1: Monday afternoon around 2, San Mateo police received a call about two teenagers in a Waymo causing chaos. Not from a concerned neighbor, but from a Waymo taxi itself.
2: The robot knows what you're doing inside there, so you better be on your best behavior.
3: Okay, should we regard this as progress that the teens were doing this in something other than an e-bike?
2: Well, it's the new hot trend, but maybe this trend's not going to last very long if it ends in arrests.
1: After a company representative noticed the two teenagers riding around town, drinking and shooting from an Orbeez water gun.
5: They saw what they described as a firearm in the vehicle, described it black in color, and at some point believed that...
2: The little bastards are going to ruin all this new technology for us.
3: Okay, now, if I recall correctly, we're going back a while from when my brother and I used to shoot each other with Super Soaker water guns. They went out of their way to make those guns neon orange, neon green, every color other than black, so it didn't look like a real gun. Are they now back to making them black so they look like real guns?
2: No. In fact, they're still painted orange, but you know what the kids do? They paint them black.
3: Idiots.
2: This upcoming generation may be the dumbest one we've raised by far, which is also not surprising because these are the COVID babies.
5: The passengers were firing it outside of the vehicle, even at one point saying they believed they saw a recoil.
1: According to San Mateo Police Communications Manager Janine Luna, a Waymo representative monitoring the situation told the passengers the car was having mechanical issues and needed to stop.
2: I love that the Waymo lied to the little bastards.
3: And I love that the Waymo outsmarted them.
2: Well, it's not that tough. This is an AI hive mind. And these are 14-year-olds who obviously didn't pass the 7th grade yet.
1: But instead, 5 police officers waited at a shopping center parking lot by El Camino Real in Highway 92.
5: Out of an abundance of caution, we conducted a high-risk traffic stop on the vehicle.
2: They didn't know if those were real guns.
3: I wouldn't risk it.
5: Waymo did disable the vehicle for us in a location that we were able to set up safely. And at that point, we pulled them out of the vehicle, searched the vehicle, and then we found what we determined to be.
2: I know that this isn't policy, but how badly did those police officers want to grab those kids by their ear?
3: Oh, yeah. Put them over their knee and just wail away.
5: Orbeez.
1: They searched the car and then detained the two 15-year-olds, later released back to their parents. The district attorney...
3: Whoa. Parent.
2: I feel like San Mateo PD should be sending a bill to the parents for this whole ordeal.
1: They will now investigate pending video from Waymo, whether they press charges for drinking underage and threatening...
2: Wait a second. Were they pouring vodka and Powerade mixed together?
3: I'll tell you, Gatorade or Powerade is great after a day drinking. You do not want to use it as a mixer while drinking, though. That is a no-no.
2: It's a terrible idea. User Cyril on YouTube writes in, you use a Waymo on International Boulevard at Oakland at 7 a.m.? Asking for a friend.
1: Behavior. Real consequences, Luna says, for what many kids see as harmless fun.
5: Well, it's harmless until somebody feels threatened by it, right?
2: Again, look at what happened at the Alameda Beach takeover. They thought it was so fun to play assassins till they shot a gang member with a water gun and then he unloaded on them.
3: And then the teenagers are going to play the victim.
5: This water gun, it's not illegal to have. What we find is happening is people are taking BB guns, toy guns, water guns, and they're painting them black to resemble real firearms. And that's the problem.
2: Why? What is the point of that?
3: Someone needs to explain to these idiots that these water guns are weird colors for your benefit so you don't get shot. You paint it black, you're the one that's going to end up getting shot.
2: Ridiculous.
5: Because to an untrained eye, you're going to believe it's a real gun.
1: We reached out to Waymo, but have not heard back. Reporting in San Mateo, Stephanie Rothman, Crown 4 News.
2: There you go. The Waymo and the people who monitor the Waymos turned in these teen little monsters from their little caper trying to trash everything around them. First of all, they thought it would be funny to film themselves drinking alcohol underage inside the Waymo. Then they thought it would be a great idea while they're inside the Waymo to take shots with their black painted water gun at random passersby, which if anybody is packing in California cars, could have led to them getting shot right there on the street.
3: Okay, wouldn't this be a great punishment for these kids? Let's just say from here on out, anytime they see someone with large breasts in a white t-shirt with no bra, those breasts have to belong to a guy who works in radio.
2: That's one way to do it. Listener Landa writes in on Facebook, they better not do this in OC. Lots of CCW holders here. And Brian writes in on Facebook, never consume Four Loko or smoke meth in public. Sorry, Waymo.
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2: Well, I had my make-ahead grilled chicken thigh barbecue chicken salad again for lunch yesterday, and it is so great. 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
14: A better life with Dr. Sanjay Gupta.
15: By age 35, two-thirds of American men will experience some degree of noticeable hair loss. And by age 50, about 85% of men will have significantly thinning hair. That's according to the American Hair Loss Association. Now, one dermatologist explained that hair loss can either be genetic or it can be triggered by stress, illness, surgery, medications, major life events. No matter the cause, a lot of men, understandably, are frustrated by hair loss because it seems like a loss of control. You can take great care of your scalp by all sorts of expensive lotions and potions, but that might not matter. There are some tried and true medications that might work, like minoxidil or finasteride. But another solution is just shaving it off, and I've heard more and more how liberating this can be for a lot of guys. That's the ultimate control of their appearance. I'm Dr. Sanjay Gupta, helping you live a better life.
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2: 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The show is right there. You get to watch us. 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And we are also on X at Johnny Don't Like. You can also go to KABC.com to see any of those links is there. 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
3: And Randy, it's time to reopen the California crime blotter.
17: If the cashier is dummy.
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9: We couldn't make this stuff up if we tried.
19: I said, hell no, baby boy. Let me get up on out of here.
9: It's the California crime blotter.
3: And Randy, this edition of the blotter is similar to one that we did yesterday, but this one doesn't involve fireworks.
2: No, this isn't someone shooting a mortar into somebody's roof, but it is somebody setting a house on fire after an argument. What could the argument been about? Let's find out. Here's KTLA 5.
22: Now at 5:30, a family argument escalates from threats to harm a dog to a home nearly burning to the ground. Good evening. This is the KTLA 5 News at 5:30. I'm Cher Calvin.
23: And I'm Micah Oman. The chaotic scene happened in Crestline on the 4th of July when a man threatened to hurt his brother's dog before barricading himself inside, then setting the house on fire.
2: Sounds like a fantastic family reunion.
3: There's at least one good thing to come from this, though.
2: What's that?
3: There is no rotting food stench in this neighborhood after this fire.
2: As far as we know, I don't think they were storing any pig's feet in there.
22: Shelby Nelson is live in Crestline with details on the arson and reaction from neighbors. Shelby.
24: Hi, Sharon, Micah. Yeah, and officials with San Bernardino County Fire tell me, fortunately, they were well-staffed ahead of 4th of July in an anticipation of fireworks. Now, many...
3: Okay, so this is not far from Lake Arrowhead, Big Bear, those portions of San Bernardino County. I have a cousin who lives up there, and the only thing I can think about while I visit him at his cabin in that area is, how in the world do you buy insurance? Even from the California Fair Plan, which is what he's on, because all you see are trees. It's very difficult for emergency vehicles to get in and out of there, and the homes are nestled within the trees.
24: Neighbors tell me that this house that you see right behind me has been a problem house for years. They say an elderly woman who is sick, who wasn't there at the time, has lived here with her two adult sons. They say, thankfully, no other homes.
2: All right, so we got deadbeat kids that are waiting for mom to die.
24: We're damaged because of this fire, and it's usually windy up here, so that is good too, that it wasn't very windy when this all happened.
2: Whoa!
3: I'm telling you, an idiot starting a fire like that could cause the entire town to burn down.
24: Intense flames bursting from the windows and roof.
25: We have a three-story single-family dwelling. Smoke and fire showing all over.
24: It's what San Bernardino...
2: I love that even the fire departments are now on Instagram.
24: County firefighters out of the Twin Peaks station responded to in the mountain community of Crestline while they were in the middle of a 4th of July parade near Lake Gregory.
0: The initial challenge was getting out of the parade. Had our lights on, the sirens going, everybody cheering.
2: Boy, can you imagine that? You finally have one day of respite. It's the 4th of July. You're being celebrated in the city parade, and you got to leave the parade early because someone's trying to burn their house down.
3: So what happens when you're in the parade and you just slam on the gas to get to the fire? Do you just run the person in the convertible over in front of you?
0: Well, when that transitioned into a response, there was a little bit of confusion from the crowd as we tried to get out of.
2: This is no longer part of the show, folks. Get out of the way. We got stuff to do.
3: And we apologize for running over your assemblyman.
0: Of the parade.
24: When they arrive, the house appears to be fully engulfed, one of the worst fears for mountain neighbors in the heat of summer.
4: It was like engulfed, and my first reaction was, I have a 5-year-old son and 2 dogs. I need to get out of this house. And then immediately the tears started rolling because I felt like, wow, we could just lose everything within seconds.
8: Hit that there and then just start knocking it down.
24: That morning at around 9 a.m., deputies with the San Bernardino County Sheriff's Department had been called to the home on Arth Drive for a disturbance. According to authorities, the man who called said that his brother, 46-year-old Clifton Bedore, who was suspected of igniting the blaze, had threatened his dog. He was later arrested after refusing to leave the home. Deputies put out one fire upstairs but discovered a larger fire in the downstairs area, prompting the need for firefighters.
2: So the brother decides, I'm going to burn it all down.
3: Idiot.
16: Looked around and out of the windows, flames. And they're heading for my house, just starting to touch. I'm yelling to get my son-in-law. He comes out, get my daughter, boy. And then he grabs a hose.
24: It was a close call for next-door neighbor Michael Burgess. He and men.
2: I'm going to imagine that these neighbors have had a disturbance or two from that house in the past.
3: Can you imagine the stories this guy must have?
24: Many others tell us the woman who lives here is elderly and sick. She's gone, but her sons live here, and that there are always problems ranging from arguments to substance abuse.
2: Oh, you don't say. I didn't realize meth was involved in this I'm going to burn down my house story.
3: You know what this is? This is the white trash, methed out version of whatever happened to Baby Jane.
16: One brother already, he was threatening to do this about 4 or 5 months ago.
24: Court records show Bedore has a troubled past with at least one.
2: So what, they thought he was crying wolf? No, this time I'm really going to burn the house down. Sure you are, Clifton.
24: Prior felony conviction. He's been charged with felony arson. Now, Bedore is being held on $1 million bail. He has a video arraignment that is scheduled out of Rancho Cucamonga tomorrow. And according to the San Bernardino County District Attorney's Office, he has a prior strike that is connected to an assault case dating back to 2018. Reporting live in Crestline, I'm Shelby Nelson, KTLA 5 News.
2: Just sounds like a fantastic kid right there.
3: Oh, yeah. Real winner.
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12: The conflict in Iran has ramped back up again after a tense week. The U.S. is again launching strikes against Iran. U.S. Central Command said Saturday it was carrying out new attacks after Iran attacked a container ship in the Strait of Hormuz. Earlier, the country's Islamic Revolutionary Guard Corps said it launched a strike on a ship because it was using an unapproved route through the strait. This comes after President Trump said Iran wants to continue talks and the U.S. has agreed to do so. However, in a post on Truth Social, Trump said he told Iran that the ceasefire is over. Charlie Kirk's accused killer is due back in court September 1st. A Utah judge set the date as a week-long evidentiary hearing in the case wrapped up on Friday. The judge will then decide if Tyler Robinson will stand trial for the conservative commentator shooting death on a Utah college campus last year. Prosecutors presented a mountain of evidence in the case, including a recorded interview of Robinson's former roommate and romantic partner. Best Buy is recalling thousands of gas ranges for loose knobs that pose a potential fire hazard. Lisa Carton has this story.
27: The U.S. Consumer Product Safety Commission announced the recall after Best Buy said the affected gas ranges can be turned on unintentionally by people or pets. The company received one report of a knob being activated by accidental contact, but no injuries have been reported. Over 3,800 Insignia front control gas ranges sold in the U.S. and Canada are included. The recalled appliances were available at Best Buy stores nationally and online from November 2020 through March 2026. I'm Lisa Carton.
12: And tech billionaire Vinod Khosla and his family have reached an agreement to buy the Seattle Seahawks. The estate of late owner Paul Allen announced Saturday the team will be purchased by a group led by Khosla, who's worth $13.7 billion. ESPN reports the team is being bought for $9.6 billion. I'm Jim Forbes.
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29: KABC. The latest round of UFO files now available to the public. Pentagon officials released its fourth batch of files related to UFOs. The release includes a total of 40 files consisting of 14 documents, 19 videos, 4 audio files, and 3 images. The governor tight-lipped about a Department of Justice investigation into him.
30: Newsom remains committed to the opinion that President Trump is using the Department of Justice to go after his political enemies.
31: People have stated pretty clearly that they were directed to find something, just directed. Find something.
30: He says he can't share much.
31: I don't have much more to add, except it's pretty disgraceful.
30: Newsom went on to say that he doesn't know anything about a possible wiretap.
31: I haven't been privy to any of those. I don't know much more than you do about that.
30: I'm Jason Campadonia.
29: Major League Baseball All-Star Game July 14th in Philly. That's the latest. I'm Bob Montague.
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32: A trouble in Commerce on the 5 freeway southbound at Garfield, Bandini. It's a wreck blocking the left lane. 2 vehicles got you stopped from Atlantic. In Hollywood, they had a stalled car broken down on the 101 northbound, the off-ramp to Vermont. That has been towed away. It's still kind of a heavy drive from the 10, though. And on the 110 freeway southbound at the 10, there's a crash on the right shoulder. A hit-and-run wreck still being looked into there.
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7: Are certainly not supposed to do. 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We don't know.
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9: A defendant in the bribery and corruption case surrounding former Oakland Mayor Sheng Tao allegedly took a seat.
8: Shengy, you got a shout out right in the beginning of the piece.
7: Oh, yeah. Well, any story that attracts negative attention now involves her again.
10: That's right. I like that. That was amazing.
9: A defendant in the bribery and corruption case surrounding former Oakland Mayor Sheng Tao allegedly took a secret, compromising video of California Attorney General Rob Bonta. That is just one of the explosive accusations.
8: Bonta's not having a very good week.
7: No, he's not. But when they release that video, he's going to have an even worse week in the future.
11: To go big and to go strong.
8: It's also just interesting timing that all of this news is coming out at the same time that Bonta is whispering about changing his mind and actually running for governor.
7: Just think about that timing.
9: In a letter obtained by the ABC 7 News I team that appears to have sped up the FBI investigation. Good evening, I'm Amma Dates.
12: I'm Dan Ashley, thanks for joining us here. The I team's Dan Noyes is investigating all of this and is here with the latest. Dan.
13: Well, Dan and Amma, this letter may also help to explain why the Attorney General spent $468,000 of campaign contributions on legal fees to help him deal with FBI investigators.
7: It's all making sense now, isn't it?
13: I want to emphasize that Rob Bonta has not been charged in this case, and there's no indication he is a suspect.
8: Yet.
7: Give it time.
13: In the letter dated May 9th, 2024, to Attorney General Rob Bonta, Mario Juarez writes about his business partners from Oakland-based California Waste Solutions.
8: And if you need a refresher, Mario Juarez was the business partner for the Dongs. He was also the one that was commissioned to make those racist campaign flyers about Lauren Taylor in the 2022 election where Sheng Tao became mayor. And then apparently he fought with the Dongs about a check for $25,000 to finish that job. And then he stiffed the printer. He's also the one that apparently got into a shootout with a man named Hermelindo Ramos Ramos.
7: When Hermelindo Ramos Ramos claims he was only touching Juarez's car because he saw that the trunk was open and he was trying to be a good Samaritan. That's what sparked the shootout.
13: 24-year-old Hermelindo Ramos Ramos.
8: My favorite name.
13: I have firsthand knowledge of various criminal activities perpetrated by the DeWong family, including money laundering, illegal political donations, falsification of contracts, and exploitation of straw donors. These activities extend to facilitating prostitution for elected officials.
8: Okay, that one's new.

0: I love my Solaire infrared grill. I've had it for over a year now, and I use it every single week. And it does the greatest job on steaks. I'm going to do some flat irons this week. It does a great job on chicken, including chicken breasts. I have a video on my social media at Randy Wang Radio on Instagram and Facebook. You can see me doing some sausages on there. I'm going to put up some videos of some chicken breasts later this week. Even does a great job on shrimp, on veggies. The grill heats up to 1,000 degrees in just 3 minutes, which, you know what's the side effect of that? 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
1: A whole lot.
2: Have you had a change of heart? Is this something that's no longer a priority for you?
1: No, I have not had a change of heart, and it is a priority.
3: Billionaire businessman and climate activist Tom Steyer is one of the Democrats running to replace California Governor Gavin Newsom when he terms out next year. Steyer briefly ran for president in 2020.
0: Oh, yeah.
4: He is a bored billionaire in desperate need of a hobby. And unfortunately for all of us, his hobby is running for office.
0: That means two people who are running for governor this year unsuccessfully ran for president in 2020, because you got Eric Swalwell as well.
4: Oh, yeah, that's right.
3: And was previously a founder and hedge fund manager. We sat down with each candidate for an in-depth interview covering all the issues that matter to you. But we began by asking what they think our current governor and legislature did right and what they would have done differently.
1: The thing that I think Gavin has done really well is to mock and troll. And
0: okay, I don't think that's a microphone problem. That's just how he speaks.
4: What do you think he did to his lungs to sound like that? What brand does he smoke?
0: Unfiltered.
1: The thing that I think Gavin has done really well is to mock and troll.
0: He sounds like he's talking out of an iron lung.
4: Or he's underwater.
1: The thing that I think Gavin has done really well is to mock and troll and show the insanity of Donald Trump.
0: Oh, that's the thing you like about Gavin?
4: Great.
0: So nothing about how he's run the state for the last 7 years, but he likes the tweets.
4: We are so screwed in the state.
1: And I think everybody in the state of California appreciates it.
0: Fact check?
4: No.
1: And I think that...
2: Well, I think there might be about 30% of California voters who don't appreciate
1: the majority, a big majority of Californians appreciate it. And I think he's done it masterfully.
2: And a misstep.
0: Masterfully?
4: What does that tell you? You have a two-term governor who has been in charge of the largest state in the union. What's the big accomplishment that you admire? Being an a-hole on Twitter is the answer.
0: That's politics in 2026, kids.
2: And a misstep.
1: A few years ago, we had a huge budget surplus.
2: Uh-huh.
0: Where'd that money go?
4: Good question.
0: We had 2 years in a row of $100 billion surpluses. They spent it all on who knows what, saying it was one-time funds. And then magically, we've been in massive deficits every year since.
4: Yeah, and it's not the answer you're thinking, because there aren't any Somalis that live here.
2: And a misstep.
1: A few years ago, we had a huge budget surplus.
2: Uh-huh.
1: And I felt as if that was a really good time to take that money and start a state investment fund, to a wealth fund that we could.
0: So what, he wants the state to become a hedge fund manager?
4: Oh, great. So what, we open up a Charles Schwab account?
1: That we could grow and then use the dividends from it to pay for benefits for citizens of California.
2: Did you suggest that at the time?
1: I did.
2: And what happened?
1: Didn't happen.
4: Yeah, well, can you imagine how annoying his calls must be? Maybe the thing that Gavin did that I admired the most is sending this guy to voicemail every time he called.
2: Who'd you suggest it to?
1: I really thought that it would be a great idea for the governor.
2: Did you call Gavin Newsom and say this is what you should do, or was it his staff?
1: I did. No,
2: it was him personally.
1: Look, I thought this was...
0: Was it a call or was it a text? Did he respond with words or did he just do a thumbs up emoji?
4: Oh, if Gavin sent Kamala to voicemail, what the hell do you think he did with this fool?
0: New phone, who dis?
1: Look, I thought this was, it would have been a big change

0: People are always saying, call a professional if you want it done right. Well, Jerry Reynolds is the car pro. Call him for straight talk and honest answers about everything automotive.
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3: Welcome back to On Point Live. Michael Horn, Corey Marino, with the stars of our show, Jackie Slater and Vince Ferragamo from the Los Angeles Rams and all points in between. All right, so we started off talking about, there's a lot of stuff going on here. There's some soccer, there's baseball, football camp getting ready to go, trades going on in basketball and hockey. But the big story, and I think you gentlemen touched on it, the Nathan's hot dog eating contest on the 4th of July. Joey Chestnut won another one. 17 of his last 18 appearances at Nathan's hot dog eating contest. Jackie Slater, what do you think about that? This guy,
7: hey man, listen, I'm 65. There's nothing better for a man to do under the sun, like I said, than to eat. But I mean, this guy is, I mean, and you look at him, Vince, he's a normal sized guy. I bet that big.
8: He doesn't look like he weighs 200 pounds.
7: And how he can go and eat 1,284 and a half hot dogs in 206 minutes, that's got to be something. He's got to be tearing up something or stretching something out of place.
8: I don't know. Where's it going?
3: Well, that's over.
8: Where's it going?
7: And, you know, it's not like he's chewing it up.
3: No, no, it's over. That's over.
8: The hot dogs down his throat. You can't chew it and swallow it and eat that many hot dogs that fast by chewing it up, Michael.
7: There's got to be something awfully wrong.
3: But that's over.

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3: A major TV star from the 70s has died, Randolph Mantooth, best known for starring in the hit paramedic series Emergency, which ran from 1972 to 1977, and his career included several TV movies. California's Department of Fish and Wildlife giving just over $1 million to ranchers who have lost livestock.
4: Now there are about 100 wolves in 12 packs living mostly in Northern California. While their return helps restore a native species, it also means more attacks on farm animals. In early 2026, wolves killed at least 24 livestock animals, and in 2025, there were nearly 200 confirmed wolf attacks. Ranchers can't harm wolves because they're protected by the state's Endangered Species Act. I'm Dina Kodiak.
3: Major League Baseball's All-Star Game, July the 14th in Philadelphia. 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I'm Bob Montague.
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12: I'm Chris Jakimick. I served in the United States Air Force and I deployed 3 times. 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

0: 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Do you know what a botnet is?
1: No.
0: You don't?
1: Mm-mm.
0: We're going to be talking about those. It's like an army of hijacked gadgets that all work towards one particular goal in mind. And it's because you have every router, webcam, streaming box. Criminals don't necessarily want to steal your data anymore. They want to weaponize your devices to turn it into these botnets. Fascinating idea of what's going on and how to protect yourself. And joining us right now is Alan Liska. He's an intelligence analyst at Recorded Future. It's the world's largest threat intelligence company. They're tracking all the bad guys and gals so we don't have to. So how big are these botnets, Alan?
2: The botnets can be composed of millions of devices. Because everybody has a home router, right? And so right there, just as a baseline, you're talking about billions of devices out there, and so many of these devices are vulnerable. It's relatively easy to build a very large botnet, and they're powerful.
0: Give us an example of what they have accomplished thus far.
2: So we saw last year that there was one of the largest DDoS attacks ever that in terms of traffic size was terabits of traffic that Cloudflare blocked. And that all comes from these botnets. When you basically you have a hive mind of you send a single command from wherever your command and control location is and activate all of these bots to force traffic into one spot, you can generate just unseemly amounts of traffic.
1: If one of my devices was part of this botnet, is it going to act normally while it's waiting for that command? Am I going to know that it's part of it?
2: No, you have no idea, because most people, when they get their router, it's in their mind, it's set it and forget it. How often do people update their home routers? Not very often. Or if you're like a lot of people in the United States, you may get your home router from your ISP. And so you think that your internet provider is the one that's managing and updating it, but they don't. They're just giving you a device and they assume that you're going to update it. So it's one of these things, we now have, your Windows machine or your Mac at home or your iPhone or Android. A lot of those have auto updates on it. Most routers don't have that facility. So when a new version comes out or when the vulnerability is discovered, you have no way of knowing that.
0: Yes, it's not like they're going to call you up and say, oh, by the way, just wanted to let you know.
1: But just so you know, Alan, I changed my router password from password 1234 to 1234 password. So I'm good.
0: That's good.
2: You're set.
0: But that's an interesting question, though, because, how would you know? I guess maybe your traffic might seem a little slower, do you think?
2: It might, but only when it's engaged in DDoS activities. Otherwise, the command and control itself, like the check-in to the bad guy's server, is just a couple of bytes of traffic. So it would blend in. You wouldn't notice it. Your ISP certainly wouldn't notice it. It's not until it's being activated for one of these attacks. And even then, let's say they've done it during the day while you're at work. You definitely wouldn't notice a change at that point.
0: Now, is AI making this worse?
2: So AI hasn't done anything to accelerate the process. All it's done is it becomes a force multiplier. So it allows you to gain access to a lot of systems faster, and it allows maybe less experienced hackers to start building one of these botnets in a faster way, because you can use AI to automate a lot of that.
0: And so last month, the U.S. Justice Department, they took down, 4 botnets. What were those botnets doing?
2: So there were two different things. Largely, they were used for DDoS attacks, and these could be taking out major companies, organizations, or government agencies, but also they can be used for gamers. So there's a thing in gaming called booting, where if you're mad at somebody who's playing the same game you are, you can, for $20, hire one of these botnets to kick them off of the game temporarily so that they can't keep sniping you or whatever.
0: So bottom line, update all your passwords.
1: Please. Okay?
0: Update your systems, rather. And let me in as your password.
2: Yes. And the other thing is, so one of the things that's a feature of these botnets is that the malware on your router is all memory resident. So even if you can't remember your login and you can't remember how to update your router, if you just reboot it once a week, that also gets rid of the botnets. Now, they may come right back, but it does temporarily get rid of it.
0: Yeah. So, and while you're at it, do your modem at the same time.
2: Exactly.
0: You know? So, you know what, Alan? Thank you so much for chiming in on all this, no pun intended, with the chiming. Thanks for coming on board. And you know that glow that you see on people who just seem to radiate health? It's not just good lighting. It's what's happening inside their body. 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
0: All right, so right now, I'm installing a brand new AC system. And also an ADU. Do you know what ADU is?
1: Mm-mm.
0: It's an accessory dwelling unit.
1: Ooh, interesting. Huh?
0: Yes. It's like a guest house.
1: Okay.
0: It's a fancy term for a guest house. Lots of contractors, lots of line items. And so what I've been doing is before the bid arrives is that I tell Claude, or you can use whatever one you want, Grok, ChatGPT, Gemini, you are a licensed contractor and home renovation expert. I'm getting bids on installing AC in a 5,000 square foot house, and I want to build an 800 square foot ADU. What should a legitimate bid? And then give me some red flags. And so I've got the prompt over on the site, so you can do that. And then after the bid arrives, is that you ask it to that. Now you say you are a licensed contractor reviewing all this. Oh my gosh, you should see what it comes back with. It just goes through everything. And the contract tells you what's missing, how they're going to try to screw you on overages and change orders and all this other stuff. It's really, really fascinating. Finally, the one thing that you also want to ask your chat bot is to say, what are some red flags that the inspectors in this zip code looking at this project would be red flagging? And then it comes back with a whole nother list.
1: Did you have a result yet where you got the bid, you ran it through the AI?
0: Yes.
1: How much did you get off?
0: Well, let me give you numbers. There was one bid that came in at about $83,000.
1: For both projects combined?
0: No, just one project.
1: Okay.
0: One part of a project.
1: Okay.
0: The same part of this project. First guy came in at $88,000, and I'm sorry if you're listening. And Chad basically said he's kind of holding himself for stuff that you're probably going to look up paying him $110,000.
1: Oh, wow.
0: Because of the way that he has it all written up. And he said, but if you want first class, don't touch anything, he's going to handle everything will be done, then, and you don't ever have to worry about it, something going wrong, he's the guy to go to.
1: You get what you pay for.
0: Okay. Second guy comes in at like $54,000.
1: Okay.
0: And Chat says, doesn't have everything covered, like the first guy. He he is more experienced at this, from what I can tell, the way that the bid's written, but he's bidding the wrong job.
1: Oops. Why is there six toilets installed in my backyard?
0: Okay. So then I go to him and I said, you're bidding the wrong job. And I basically said, here's what chat says. Uh-huh. I showed him both. Okay. I'm not going to lie. And he's like, oh, yeah, because we moved the ADU from one side of the property to the other side. Then he's like, oh, it's going to be $37,500.
1: So almost the same as the other bid.
0: No, $37,000.
1: Oh, he went down even more.
0: Yes. And then Chat told me how to figure out his contract and do this. And so I'm going with the lower priced guy because there's so much.
1: $50,000 because you use ChatGPT to compare all these bids.
0: You, because my inclination would have been to go with the first guy.
1: Right.
0: Because I've been like, oh, you know.
1: Because he's a good salesman, and we trust good salesmen.
0: Not me. I go with chat all the time now. You're my friend.
1: Saving some money.
0: Hey, if you need those prompts, just hit the website at commando.com. We have more of the show coming up.
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0: Let's see. Calvin in Roanoke, Virginia. Welcome aboard. Hey there, Calvin. What's going on with you?
1: Trying to get my business up and running, of a knife and tool and sharpening business. I've been a big fan of yours. I listen to you on podcast every week.
0: Oh, thank you for that.
1: But I thought, well, maybe Kim can help me out with this situation. The situation is, I started my knife and tool sharpening business last year.
0: Okay.
1: And I went through getting a Google email, Gmail. I did a YouTube channel. I did a Facebook, and also tried to get a Google business profile.
0: That's important.
1: And I submitted it. It came back that I didn't do this right, didn't do that right. So I resubmitted. I did a video. I thought I had everything. Came back again. Did not live up to community standards. Did it again. After the second time, it said no other way to get verified.
0: Oh, so that's kind of a poopy situation. It's very frustrating. I have seen this happen before. Do you have a physical location, or did you, I think you said mobile?
1: Yes, I was. You know, I first submitted it like I had a physical location.
0: Oh, then you did say service area business.
1: Yes, service area business. And listed like 10 different areas.
0: Okay.
2: What's the name of your business?
1: Bill's Knife and Tool Sharpening.
2: Okay.
0: Well, that's
2: so nothing
0: crazy,
2: obscene or anything like that.
0: Sometimes when you get into this support loop, it can get pretty annoying because you're right. You're not going to find anybody to talk to. Sometimes when you're in there, you can look for something called a postcard verification. And in 5 days, you'll get a postcard with the verification ID on it. You can see if that's available. The other thing you do is go on X and reach out to Google My Biz. And that's Google's support team that actually monitors it.
2: People?
0: Yes, a human being.
2: Hallelujah.
0: And they respond to small business owners. I've had to do that myself. But keep in mind, too, that if you have it in one, if you have your business listed, it's very anal, this verification process. So, like, if you have your business listed as, say, one place you do street, STREET, and then another place you just do ST, it's going to throw it out.
2: It doesn't match.
0: It doesn't match.
2: Can't verify.
0: Nope. Sorry. Then you get in this loop, can't verify. But again, it's at Google My Biz on X. Try that, and I bet it'll work out for you. 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
0: Dinner conversation shouldn't come with a side of, what'd you say? 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
4: KABC. Police say one person now in custody after four people were stabbed in University Park. That attack happened near the intersection of Adams Boulevard and Flower Street near the University of Southern California. Police in Huntington Beach are saying they're prepared now to crack down on street takeovers.
5: It comes after out-of-state visitors caused chaos in Newport Beach over the 4th of July. Police in Surf City say they have identified who's planning a so-called end-of-summer bash. They're promising to arrest any kids or adults who engage in illegal behavior. behavior. And police say parents are going to be held responsible if their kids do any damage. I'm Mark Mayfield.
4: The Dodgers hosting the Diamondbacks over the weekend at Dodger Stadium. They'll fly to New York later this week for a three-game series with the Yankees. Major League Baseball All-Star Game, July 14th. That's the latest. I'm Bob Montague.
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1: 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Let's see. We have our AI tool of the week coming up in just a few minutes, and you're going to love this one. It's just really, truly amazing. And it's free, and some people are paying $180 a year for this AI tool. And I'm going to tell you, I can get it 100% free. Let's see, Juliet in San Antonio, Texas. She's joining us next. And one out of every three pets will go missing in their lifetime. And with Juliet, there was a storm in San Antonio, big thunderstorm. And it's like here in Phoenix when you have a thunderstorm. Her senior blind dog, Sandy, just bolted out. She drove every street. She checked every shelter. I mean, Juliet, you did all that you could to find Sandy.
2: Oh, yes, and I did.
1: And how long did you look for Sandy?
2: Oh, I never stopped looking for her. I looked every single day. I looked online. After work, I'd go drive around the neighborhood. I'd drive out blocks all around the surrounding area. My kids went to the shelters looking for her. So constantly looked for her.
1: And then you used an AI tool.
2: Yes, about the fourth day that she was missing, I was looking online. You know, I checked the shelters, and then it took me to Petco Love Lost, and I signed up. I downloaded some of her pictures, and every day, three times a day, I check in the mornings. I would check throughout the day. Before I went to bed, I would check. And one morning, 4th of July, when I woke up, she was the first one that popped up, and I was so happy.
1: Wow. And so, So how did the Petco AI tool know? It was new with Sandy from all the photos, but where was Sandy at that time?
2: She was in a foundation picked her up.
1: I see.
2: Yes. And they had posted her pictures. It was my girl.
3: Now, does the AI just scan other, like, pounds and stuff like that for people who are getting dogs for adoption? Or is it scanning everything to try and find a match? Facebook, other social media platforms?
2: I believe it searches everything because I know it does take you, like, to next door and stuff.
3: Okay.
2: And it will direct you, like, to other
1: places,
2: media.
1: Yeah, where you can find.
2: But I mean,
3: so not just shelters.
2: Yes.
1: And so, how long was Sandy gone?
2: A little over a month.
3: Oh wow!
1: Wow, that is something. So
2: yes.
1: So Sandy got a big treat when she got home.
2: Oh yes! As soon as we picked her up, we took her to go get a pup cup, and she was happy.
3: I would have loved to have seen the reaction. You know what, our dogs, when we come home, they're so excited to see us just walking through the door for being gone for a day. A whole month, Sandy must have been going crazy.
1: I mean, I'm gone. Yeah. I'm gone for like 3 hours, and Bella races towards the door.
3: I thought you were never coming
1: exactly.
3: back.
1: Exactly. You left, and then I'm like, I always ask Bear, I'm like, did you feed the dogs? Oh, yeah, I did. I'm like, they look starving. Okay.
2: Yeah.
1: Well, it's such a great story. It is.
2: Well,
1: so how did she go missing? Did she just bolt out and she got scared because of the thunderstorm?
2: The thunderstorms were coming in, and usually she's outside and stuff, but we had lost our house, so she was I had a double lot, so she was with my parents, and with the storms coming in, actually nobody happened to be home at that time. So nobody was able to get her like into the garage or get her inside. And the storms, she's so scared of thunder, and it came and she just bolted.
1: Well, and, I'm so glad that everything worked out. It really did, boy.
2: Yeah.
1: I mean, it's really, really something that that tool does exist.
3: You know, my kids and their mom found a dog in a far suburb of Phoenix, Queen Creek, Arizona. Mm-hmm. And they brought it home because they wanted to help find the owner. And they put it up on all social media. Nothing. No leads. No one calling. No one messaging. Put it on Nextdoor. Within 5 minutes, the owner
1: called.
3: Oh,
1: you're kidding.
3: So my thing is, if you find a dog or you're looking for your dog, look everywhere.
1: Exactly. Exactly. We want to look every single place. Sue in Colorado Springs. Hi there, Sue.
4: Hi, Kim and Andrew. It's so fun to talk to you.
1: Well, thank you. Thank you for your call. So, yeah. So what can we do to help you out today?
4: Well, my son's family lost their home in the Altadena fire last year.
1: Oh.
4: Yeah, it was a bummer. And they didn't have receipts for stuff, obviously. And the insurance didn't pay the full amount that they were insured for. And I don't want this to happen to me. I live in Colorado where wildfires are common. And I saw your tips about taking photos or video of household items and then uploading it to AI. Mm-hmm. But I wondered if that is really safe. I don't want it to be forever recorded in some data center.
1: Yeah, there is that. Okay. There are some ways that you can avoid that. But let me just back up just a second. See, I was talking about is that in the Splash of AI newsletter that you can get at splashofai.com is that mm-hmm. if you are trying to do a home inventory, you know, the old way is that you take a picture and then you put it into an inventory app and then you go to eBay to figure out how much it was worth or whatever it may be. And see, but mm-hmm. now what you can do is you can turn on your AI chatbot and turn on the camera and just talk to it and then show it things in the room and say, I want you to compile a complete inventory list for me and then figure out what each value is for each individual item. And you can take photos too, if you want, but I've done this myself. It takes like, you know, 20 minutes. And and when you open the cabinets, you might want to say, you know, this is a Vitamix mixer, this is a KitchenAid, whatever it is. Mm-hmm. And in addition to that, like I have a box of my mom's collectibles. I still have Yadro. Okay. And so I went through the whole Yadro collection. I mean, and I tried to do that 5 years ago and I was like, this is just way beyond my pay grade right now.
3: Okay. How long did it take for you to do the whole house?
1: About an hour.
3: And you have a big house. I mean,
1: about an hour.
3: So for someone like me, it would probably be less than that.
1: 2 minutes. I'm kidding. Just teasing. And so it really does work. Now, so your question, Sue, about, you know, then this becomes part of your memory that your chatbot knows it does. Every chatbot has the way for you to do a temporary session. So if you don't want it to be part of your record or concerned like, well, who might have access to this? Because, you know, whenever you put in your chatbot, they are using it to train. Okay.
4: Mm-hmm.
1: And if you don't want that in there, that's where you can start erasing the memory. But anything that you gave it already is already there. And it's kind of like Google on steroids because people are telling their chatbots every single thing. I saw a stat the other day that like 60% of people are using their chat to talk about relationships.
3: 60%?
1: Yeah, I found that crazy. Wow. Do you believe that, Sue? I think that's too high.
3: Sue's not even going to show show a chatbot a picture of her kitchen. She's definitely not talking to him about her relationships.
1: So let me tell you, chat, this is what's going on. So does that answer your question? Just go ahead and do it.
4: Yeah. So I just, when I start doing the inventory, I just say to AI, use this as a temporary session, and then
1: No. You have to go into your settings and then set.
4: Oh, okay.
1: Then say it's a temporary chat. And then if you look at the exact prompt that I put in the newsletter, there's some words mm-hmm. in there that are particular. Like, I want you to be an insurance claim adjuster. Okay. And then mm-hmm. flag anything over $1,000 that I might need additional coverage for. And then after you do the inventory, what I did is that I sent that inventory list to my insurance adjuster and said, is there anything in here that looks like I need additional coverage for? And there were some items, some stereo stuff and, you know, some studio stuff. But gosh, what a time saver.
3: Would you agree, though, that this sounds like a job for Claude? Because in my personal experience, ChatGPT converting information within the chat to a spreadsheet is not as good as Claude.
1: Well, I did use Claude.
3: Okay.
1: But I want to make sure that, you know, people have certain likes. Like she said, ChatGPT.
3: It's true.
1: I got a little note this morning that said, oh, you hate Elon Musk because you never talk about Grok. Okay. Well, I actually respect Elon Musk.
3: She just hates his cars.
1: That's true. I think he can do a better job at that just because I got taken.
3: But, taken.
1: You know, just it's a little hurt that I have here. But I think Grok can sometimes go to extremes. I have tried it several times. Have you used it?
3: One time.
1: But that's it.
3: Yeah, I was enough. I already paid for two. So I was like, I'm not even going to get a third one involved.
1: Yeah.
3: But when it comes to numbers and analytics and work stuff, I always use Claude.
1: See, now Gemini got a little better this past week. It was falling behind.
3: Okay.
1: It seems to be catching up just a little bit.
3: Well, ChatGPT, I think, has been drinking when it comes to image creation over the last 2 weeks.
1: It has been drinking for any, I mean, it is drunk.
3: It's so bad, though.
1: It is so bad. And it's so sad because it came out of the shoot like.
3: Right. And it's the go-to. I mean, it's the brand name. It's the Nike.
1: I know, but it's not that good.
3: No.
1: You have to try the other ones. Speaking of, I switched to Consumer Cellular. 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Okay, so Google dropped this the other day. Then there were no press releases. There was no blog post. There was zero. But because I'm an insider, I knew about it.
3: Okay.
1: It's called Google AI Edge Eloquent.
3: Sounds fancy.
1: Okay. It is phenomenal. It is so good.
3: What is it?
1: It is AI voice recorder. And so you can record whatever you want. Like, I've been using it for prompts. So instead of typing out a prompt, I say, you know, just say, I want you to do this, this, this, and this. And then after you put everything in there, there are four options that you can say, key points that it turns into a bullet list, formal, clean up thoughts. So it's going to get rid of all the uhs and ahs and things like that. Short will compress it. And it's only available for iOS right now, which Android means it's probably going to be coming out. Normally, like, it's the next week because they kind of tear it off. And I was really surprised that they did iOS first because normally they do Android first.
3: Well, it is Google.
1: But I think what they're trying to do is that there are so many AI apps right now that will do this, and they cost like $15 a month. But what they're doing is they're going to capture the marketplace and then go to Android or get the bugs worked out on iOS or the distribution or whatever it may be. But again, it's called Google AI Edge Eloquent. And there's also something that they released called CC. Now, I've also been using CC. If you have a Gmail account, every morning you get a synopsis of the emails that you haven't responded to, any follow-ups that you need, your daily appointments, and there's a wait list for that. Now, I'm on being the digital goddess. I got on.
3: Oh, of course.
1: But you might have to wait,
3: is
1: what I'm saying.
3: I don't need a synopsis of the Kohl's and Nike.com ads that are sitting in my Gmail account right now.
1: You never know. You never know. Hey, we have more of the show coming up. You waited all week for tonight's episode. Snacks ready, phone in hand. Then you see it. The one thing you didn't want to know. Spoiled. I'm Kim Komando for NetSuite. 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TikTok and X both have a spoiler shield hiding in plain sight. On TikTok, it's called filter keywords. 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They make you enjoy it more. Try telling that to someone who just found out who dies. Again, on TikTok, it's filter keywords and X muted words. 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

0: 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All right, this is totally going viral. This is amazing. This guy in Amsterdam by the name of Tonino Catapano came up with a way that could make your Mac moan. When you hit it, it moans.
1: Yeah.
0: Have you seen this?
1: Yeah, we talked about it. Didn't we talk about it last week?
0: Well, we've got him here now.
1: Ooh.
0: He's talking about it. So, what, 2 million people watched this video that you put up?
2: Yeah, hello.
0: So how did you figure out that you could make a Mac make sounds like this?
2: Yeah, it's a very funny story. So, I saw this project online, an open source project, where a person was experimenting with the accelerometer and make it react to basically like slaps and making a noise. And so I just took my phone and recorded a video just literally like in 5 minutes and put it on Instagram. And I do not have a big following, so I was not expecting much from it. But overnight it went totally viral. Like in total, I think 1 million views in less than 24 hours, something like that.
0: Wow.
2: And a lot of, yes. And so many people ask, where is the app? I do not understand this. What is a GitHub repo? I don't know. And so since I'm a very seasoned software engineer, I did what everyone would do. I started hacking, and in less than 48 hours, I put out a simple Mac app to do just that, like slap your MacBook and make a noise.
0: Okay, and we have some of the noises. Let's hear them.
3: Combo. No problem.
1: And this is any time that the MacBook moves, it's going to make this noise.
2: Correct, yes.
3: No problem.
2: I tailored the algorithm. Yes, I tailored the algorithm to make so that it doesn't trigger if you move it just around, but it kind of like tries to detect exactly the slap.
0: So when you slap pattern. Your Mac, you hear a sound. Now you also have screaming goats, moans, I think farts.
2: Yes, correct.
1: That must have been a big board meeting when you guys decided to go ahead and add farts to the equation.
0: Hey, you know what? If Elon Musk can make a Tesla fart.
1: This is true.
0: I mean, we can make a Mac fart.
1: And how much are you charging for the app?
2: So I started with $3 and then I raised the price as I added more and more features. Because currently it has also a new feature that is really fun. Basically, if you try to close the lid, it makes like a cracking noise. You know, like a really old door. Like.
0: And how many have you sold? How many have you sold?
2: Yeah, I sold over, I think right now is over 3,000 copies.
1: That's 3,000 awesome.
2: 3,000 licenses. Yes.
0: That is amazing.
2: And the price, the current price is at
1: $7. $7, okay.
0: That's really something. But wait, how ingenious to come up with. And
1: one video he turned into a business.
0: I mean, 48 hours later, everybody around the world, their Macs are farting and moaning. And
1: there's only one thing I have to say to this.
0: What? Thank you for joining us. All the
1: you
0: way
1: can use that one if you want. I will license that fart noise out to you.
0: No, it's on my show.
1: Oh, darn it.
0: Sorry. Hey, listen, we're talking about AI and stocks here on the show. Come right up.
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9: A Better Life with Dr. Sanjay Gupta.
10: Osteoporosis affects millions of people in the United States and around the world. It's a disease that basically causes someone's bones to become weak, brittle, and porous, which can increase their risk of fractures. Now, the good news here is there are things you can do other than, or in addition to, taking medications to prevent fractures before it's too late. One is to up your intake of calcium and vitamin D. You also want to eat more protein. One functional medicine dietitian told us that that helps build muscle, and if you're building muscle strength, then you are also building bone strength. You want to be mindful of your workouts. The best ways to build bone density, one therapist told us, are going to be resistance exercises like lifting weights, and also exercises that make your bones take a bit of an impact, such as jumping or even running, just loading the bones a little bit more. I'm Dr. Sanjay Gupta, helping you live a better life.

0: 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Hey, let's talk about some administrative things right now. Okay, if you ever want me to answer your question, let me tell you the best way for you to do that is you head over to commando.com. That's with a K, of course. And then there's a link at the top that says Ask Kim. Just fill out that form, give me your question, and I read every single question that you send me. Sometimes you might be invited to go ahead and come here on the show. Other times I just might answer it inside of our newsletter. So if you're not already getting our newsletter, make sure that you really totally sign up. Right now, while you're thinking about it, head to getkim.com. All right, so you might be wondering, can AI predict the stock market better than my financial advisor? As it turns out, some information that I read this past week is that AI beat 93% of all human fund managers.
1: Oh, only 93%.
0: So some prompts you want to try: act as my financial advisor and then recommend a portfolio. Pretend you're a stock analyst and compare my investment portfolio against earning reports. You can also say, I'm this type of investor with this type of money, suggest five stocks. And then the AI will come back and give you some ideas. But just keep in mind that AI does hallucinate.
1: Yeah.
0: And if it tells you to buy GoPro stock, you know that it's wrong. You know, I've started investing in stock.
1: Have you now?
0: Yes. Beef, chicken, vegetable. And one day I hope to be a billionaire. Hey, make sure that you sign up for our newsletter at getkim.com.
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0: Welcome to the Commonwealth Club of California radio show. I'm Gloria Duffy, co-president and co-CEO of the club. We're a nonprofit, nonpartisan public forum presenting a wide range of thought leaders on the important issues of today. Thanks for joining us for a look at how a special bipartisan project is collecting and sharing the words of American presidents, first ladies, Supreme Court justices, and other luminaries. People such as George W. Bush, Bill Clinton, Barack Obama, Laura Bush, Hillary Clinton, Michelle Obama, John Roberts, and others were asked to distill one enduring lesson for future generations of Americans. It's all part of In Pursuit, produced by More Perfect, a bipartisan alliance of 37 different presidential centers and more than 100 civic organizations. You'll hear from Colleen Shogan, the former archivist of the United States and the CEO of In Pursuit, Jack Rekove, the co-professor of history and American studies and a professor of political science emeritus at Stanford University, and Eric Schickler, co-director of the Institute of Governmental Studies at the University of California, Berkeley. Let's listen in.
1: Hello and welcome to this evening's Commonwealth Club World Affairs program on America's 250th and the In Pursuit Project. My name is Eric Schickler. I'm a professor in the Charles and Louise Travers Department of Political Science and co-director of the Institute of Governmental Studies at UC Berkeley. I want to give a special thanks tonight to the Travers Family Foundation for supporting this program. Now, let me tell you a little bit about our guests. Colleen Shogan served as the 11th Archivist of the United States and is the CEO of In Pursuit, a bipartisan civic initiative marking America's 250th anniversary. The project brings together reflections from Presidents George W. Bush, Barack Obama, and Bill Clinton, as well as First Ladies, Chief Justice John Roberts, and leading historians on American leadership, democracy, and the nation's future. Jack Rekove is co-professor of history and American studies and professor of political science emeritus at Stanford University and the Pulitzer Prize-winning author of Original Meanings, Politics and Ideas in the Making of the Constitution. His other books include Revolutionaries, A New History of the Invention of America. Welcome to you both. I'm going to start out tonight with a question for Colleen as the person who is most responsible for this volume. So first, if you could just tell our audience a little bit about what is In Pursuit and why did you put this project together?
2: Well, thank you. It's great to be here. Thanks, Eric, for moderating. Thanks, Jack, for coming. And also thanks to the Commonwealth Club for hosting us. You did a great job in describing In Pursuit. It's a history-based civics initiative that was designed for 2026, which is, of course, the 250th anniversary of the United States. And it was put together after I left the National Archives. Quite frankly, I wasn't sure what I was going to do next. I've never been without a job in my entire adult life. And one day, a few weeks after my departure, I got a phone call from a few people that I knew in Washington, D.C., two very trusted people, Mark Updegrove, who runs the LBJ Library in Austin, Texas, and Anita McBride, who had served as chief of staff to Laura Bush and is on the board at the White House Historical Association. And they said, Colleen, this organization, More Perfect, has raised some money for an initiative for 2026. And of course, I was familiar with More Perfect, run by also a Bush alum, John Bridgeland, and said, they want you to come and have a conversation to find out if you might want to come and run this project. And I said, well, you know, it's been a bit of a challenging couple of years, and I was thinking about maybe taking a little bit time off before deciding my next move. But then, you know, I got on a Zoom call and learned a little bit about it, which wasn't actually too much, except that they wanted to do a civics project for 2026 that would be about short essays about presidents and first ladies. And that was pretty much the scope of what it was that they had raised some seed money for. And I started to get excited about this project because when I served as archivist of the United States, I had been involved very much in the America 250 planning. And one of the criticisms that I had that I would say in meetings was there's no National History Project for 2026? Obviously the Smithsonian will have exhibits, and the National Archives will do exhibits, and other cultural institutions, Library of Congress will do their thing. But where is the collective history project for 2026? And no one really wanted to touch it because everybody said the same thing. Things are too politicized. They're too polarized in this country. If we try to do something, it will get taken over by one side or the other. And it'll cause basically more problems than it will solve. And so here it was, there was a big gift right on my lap, saying, if you want to do this, go for it. So I thought, this is a sign that one thing has ended, but another thing has begun. And this is the opportunity I have to really construct this, a national history project for 2026. So, I just went to work, and collectively, I've been in DC, lived in DC for a couple decades, and I have a fairly good Rolodex. And being the archivist of the United States, you run into some people. And it turned out when I explained we wanted to do this nonpartisan project where we would bring together some of the best minds across the United States from different walks of life, public service, historians, some political scientists as well, journalists, other thought leaders. And we wanted them to think about what lessons we could learn from the past, using our presidents and first ladies as really the lens to history. How could we uncover those lessons from the past about democracy, about leadership, about character? How could we do that so that we could inform our present and prepare us, hopefully, for the next 250 years? When I went out to ask people to do it, I'm telling you, very few people said no. I could count them less than all in one hand of the people that said no. So I thought, okay, we're on the right track here. I think this is gonna work out. And of course, one of the people I went to was Jack to write the essay. He wrote the essay on James Madison.
1: Right. Thanks so much. And we're going to get to the Madison essay in just a moment. I guess I wanted, before turning to Jack on that, though, I wanted to ask just another question, Colleen. What do you see as some of the big takeaways from the project? Right. What do we learn kind of collectively?
2: Yeah, I'm one of only, I think, two or three people who have read all the essays because they're being published sequentially in chronological order. We started on President's Day with President Bush's essay on George Washington, and we're just moving through with one president and first lady every week all the way through to December. So we're, midway through. This week, actually, our joint dissertation advisor, Stephen Skoranek, wrote an essay on Rutherford B. Hayes and civil service. It was very, very interesting. Okay. So some of the things that we've learned, and I can take a little step back. One of the things that was very interesting to me that I've learned is the role of compromise in a democracy. And I guess I hadn't ever really thought of it this way, but it became evident. And we've actually gone through those essays, a lot of them, so I can talk about it. The period before the Civil War, starting really in the 1830s, then running all the way up into the Civil War, everybody thinks of compromise as being a necessary feature of a democracy, of a large democracy like the United States, a constitutional democracy, a republican democracy. You need to have compromise. And that's absolutely true. That's not untrue. But when you look at certain portions of American history, you learn about the limits of compromise. And that sometimes when we compromise, we actually make things worse. That when there are moral dilemmas that the country faces, for example, of course, the issue of slavery, when there are those types of dilemmas and crises facing the country, you see example after example of presidents actually trying to do what they thought was the best thing, which was find another way out of it, find yet another compromise, figure out a way to keep the country together. But every step of the way, as you read the essays in sequential order, you actually figure out that they literally made things.

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5: Washington Monthly, three moments when the convention could have taken a different course. Here, the large state delegates just stuck together and say, one way or another, we're going to have proportional representation in both houses of Congress. So that's an immediate response to everything Colleen was just saying. I think my point of departure is, it is common to say, or to describe Madison as the father of the Constitution. It's not a bad term. It has an honorific quality. It's a compliment, for lots of obvious reasons. But if you think analytically, if you want to try to explain what happened, being the father of the Constitution isn't a very useful category or framework of analysis. So I've been working on Madison for a long time, literally going back to the Nixon years when I was in graduate school, and he figured prominently in my first book, which was a history of the Continental Congress, the body, our first national government under the Articles of Confederation. And I still find, half a century or more later, new questions to ask about his thinking and his analysis. So, partly in thinking about the coming of the 250th anniversary, and partly in reacting to work done by other scholars, kind of felt the idea that there's a better way to characterize and to analyze Madison's activities, particularly in the 1780s. Madison went off to the Continental Congress in March 1780. He served there without going back to Montpelier, the family plantation outside Orange. He never went home once. And then, ironically enough, Eric, you may not know this, he's the first guy to be term limited out of Congress, as Patrick Henry was term limited out of the governorship of Virginia. And then he went into the Virginia House of Delegates, the lower house of the assembly. So I felt from the moment Madison entered Congress in what was actually the bitter winter of 1780, much worse than the Valley Forge winter, he was actively involved in really every phase of dealing with the final ratification, then the early amendment of the Articles of Confederation, and then the efforts in the mid-1780s to get those amendments adopted, how they broke down in 1786 and at the Annapolis Convention, which was a kind of last gasp effort to come up with some alternative method of proposing amendments. And then there was the fact that the Annapolis Convention was in effect a failure. He has a dozen delegates from five states, which is fine by itself, but it wasn't a large enough body to do anything significant. So that's when you get the issue of the call to have a general convention to meet in Philadelphia, theoretically on May 14th, 1787. And then I think Madison took the initiative in terms of putting together what really became the first working agenda for the convention, embodied in the Virginia Plan, and so on. And then there are other things that happened in the aftermath. So think about Madison as a political actor, not just as a great political thinker, the author of Federalist 10 and Federalist 51, which are kind of the locus classicus for the idea that we have a Madisonian Constitution. Madison, think of him as a guy who theorized deeply about politics, but he did so in the course of political action. And so the moral, I won't say the moral of the story, but the obvious set of issues that arises is, how did Madison's theorizing affect his actual political behavior, given the initiative he took, I think, in nearly every critical moment, in terms of all the different steps were necessary first to, try to ratify the Articles, get them amended. When that fails, let's try Annapolis, that doesn't work. Let's try Philadelphia. And then what do you do with the convention? And then not only what do you do with the convention, once you have the Articles agreed to, how do you go about ratifying the Constitution? And I think there are a lot of aspects of the ratification story that a lot of scholars, I think legal scholars, some of my fellow historians, there are some, I won't say technical, there's some substantive aspects to what goes on in ratification whose significance we don't really appreciate.

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4: I don't know if you followed this news. China's Navy test-launched a long-range ballistic missile from one of its nuclear-powered submarines in the South Pacific. The missile carried a dummy warhead. China says it landed exactly where they wanted it to land. In other words, that it was a successful launch. It's not very often. China last conducted a Pacific missile test 2 years ago, firing an intercontinental ballistic missile, the first since 1980, which is a long time ago. So 2 years ago, China let the world know that they had an intercontinental ballistic missile that they could fire and reach any part of the world. And of course, they are a nuclear weapons power. And then they did it again yesterday for some reason. Analysts noted that this was the first publicly acknowledged dummy warhead test from a Chinese nuclear-powered ballistic missile that traveled this far into the Pacific, which signals that China's nuclear deterrent is no longer solely land-based. In other words, they do not have to launch their nuclear weapons from China. They can go deep into the sea with their super fancy, quiet, stealthy submarines just like we have. And they're flexing that muscle. Now, all of your typical countries, the United States and all the countries in that area, Japan and Australia, and South Korea, they all made noises about how awful it was and this will not stand and this and that. But as if you're a fan of history, you know that that sort of pushback doesn't mean much. That was just China letting the world know, hey, we have this capability, just letting you know. We'd like to welcome to the show Josh Rogan. We're big fans of Josh. He is the global security analyst at the Washington Post, and he writes all kinds of really interesting. Hey, Josh, interesting stuff. Hey, Josh, we were just talking about while we waited to get you on that missile or rocket or whatever you want to call it that China fired yesterday. How big a deal is that?
6: Yeah, I mean, I think it's a big deal, especially if you're living in Taiwan right now, because what the Chinese are doing is that they're slowly but surely proving that they have the ability to take Taiwan anytime of their choosing and that there's nothing that we're really going to do about it. And, you know, we call it like salami slicing. Like, it's not that any one rocket or any one maneuver is really changing the game per se. Is that the more that they do this stuff and we don't react, the more that everybody in the region knows that, like, you know, they could take Taiwan at any time and there's nothing that we're really going to do about it. So, yeah, it's a pretty bad situation.
4: Well, I want to get to the piece you wrote, the reason we had you on, but since we're on this topic, you said they fired it off, we don't react. What in what way could we react?
6: You know,
4: or should we react, according to you?
6: Yeah, I mean, we're in a situation right now where U.S. arms sales to Taiwan have been delayed. There's no explanation, there's no rationale, they're overdue, you know. Most of the Trump people say that the president doesn't want to anger Xi Jinping before he invites Xi Jinping to come to the White House in September, so he won't give Taiwan the arms. Now, that's a pretty big signal, okay? That's the main thing that people in Taiwan are watching. And then in Taiwan, you have this whole debate, should we, you know, buy things from the United States? Maybe we should just get closer to China. And all of our friends in Taiwan, all the people who are on the side that we're on, which is against the Chinese, we've left them twisting in the wind and they're not so happy about it. So we're helping the Taiwanese opposition in its mission to move Taiwan closer to Beijing. And then when Beijing does something like this, you know, yeah, I mean,

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4: Examination of like how to deal with this U.S.-China relationship because everything's so crazy all the time.
5: Well, as you wrote, the Pentagon has released just recently this updated list of Chinese companies it claims are tied to the People's Liberation Army. Well, all companies in China are tied to the government. I mean, you're not allowed to operate right. Unless you are tied to the Communist right. Party in some way. And the Communist Party's tied to the army in a lot of ways. Right. So I'm not exactly sure what this list is. But what does it mean?
4: Yeah. So this is a perfect example. So the Pentagon comes out with this report and they say, you know, all these Chinese companies are linked to the Chinese military. We probably shouldn't do business with them, especially the U.S. military shouldn't do business with them. But it's like pretty much every Chinese company, you know, like Alibaba, the car companies, BYD, all the drug companies. There's one called Wuji, which is like, you know, is all over America with like medical technology. And, you know, if you think about it, like they got a point, you know, like, you know, of course, the technology that the Chinese put into our systems is creating a vulnerability for us. And of course, anything we fund technological wise in China is going to go right to their military. It's true. At the same time, you know, if we're going to like not do business with all of these companies, well, there's going to be a lot of Wall Street guys and a lot of like U.S. businesses that are going to be out on their tuchuses because, you know, they're all in bed with these guys. And that's the real story here, is that the reason we can't really protect ourselves from China is because of us, because American investors, Wall Street guys, tech guys, not all of them, but some of them, they're in bed with the Chinese. They're in business with them. They're funding them. They're helping them in the Chinese effort to beat us. You know, the reason that China has gone from like a, you know, a backwoods kind of like rural society to like perhaps the most technologically advanced country in the world in 80 years is because of us. Americans paid for it. They stole some of the technology. We sold them some. We gave them some. And essentially, the whole story of the U.S.-China competition is them using us to beat us. And that's the conundrum. That's the situation we're in. That's why it's such it blows people's minds, because the weakest link in the chain is actually us.
5: Right. So, you know, you're talking about various products, companies that you're okay with, you know, Schwinn making bicycles. I don't know if Schwinn makes their bicycles in China, but they probably do.
4: Whatever it is.
5: You're okay with that. But do you think going forward, it makes sense that Apple, one of the most valuable companies in the world and their biggest product is the iPhone, that they're made in China? I mean, is that sustainable?
4: I mean, it is, but not for free. You know, like you could do anything, but not at no cost. And the cost for Apple is that they are corporate hostage of the Chinese Communist Party, and they know it, and everybody knows it. So when the Chinese government comes and knocks, and they say, okay, well, now, you know, you can't have any Hong Kong songs on the Apple Music, they're like, okay, you know, like, what are they going to say?
5: Mm-hmm.
4: You know, and, you know, oh, by the way, that factory that you own in China, you don't own that. That's actually our factory, and we can tell you how to run it. Well, there's nothing they can say. So they're trying to, again, not decouple, but de-risk. Move half of it to India, see what happens. It's not going to be pretty for the first few years, but in the long term, that's probably a much better plan. Like, they're trying. So a lot of these American companies are just corporate hostages. Some of them are doing it more willingly than others. And in the end, it's all going in one direction, which is that, you know, any American company that sort of makes that sort of devil's bargain, which is like, okay, we're going to, you know, give you all of our technology in exchange for access to your market and your cheap labor, eventually that doesn't

0: doesn't work out. In the long run, they're going to steal the technology and try to steal your business and often succeed. But for some CEO in some corporate, you know, office somewhere, that's another guy's problem. That's the next CEO's problem. So that's why these things keep happening.
1: Fair to say that if you were going to start, if Apple was going to open its first iPhone factory, you wouldn't choose China today.
0: Well, no, but I mean, let's give the Chinese credit. They have the best manufacturing system in the world by far. They can out-manufacture us times 1,000, and their manufacturing is good. The problem is the labor is not as cheap as it used to be. You know, they're actually pricing themselves out because you could get cheaper. If you want to make socks, you wouldn't make them in China. You make them in Vietnam. It's much cheaper. But if you want to make, you know, some sort of widget that has some sort of technology in it, China's by far the best place to manufacture. So I get it. These American companies, they're in a bind. Like, you know, when we put all those tariffs on China, that screwed lots of American small businesses. And that's unintended effect of our economic war with China. So you gotta do these things with a scalpel, not with a, you know, a buzzsaw. But at the same time, you know, I see more and more CEOs, even more investors, even the investors are waking up. And some of the tech guys, not all of them, but some of them, can be like, oh, wait, this is not good for our business. It's not good for the country, but maybe they don't care about that. It's also not good for the business because in the end, the way it works is they squeeze you out of their market and then they come to your market and take your lunch. And it happens every single time.
1: That's really interesting stuff. Josh Rogan, before we let you go, and you don't have to hit me with solid reporting on this, just you're a smart guy who follows the world, and I wonder your opinion. Trump's meeting with Zelensky tomorrow, then he's talking to Putin on the phone. Where are we with all that?
0: Yeah, no, I mean, I think the reporting actually is pretty consistent. It's the same as what I'm hearing, is that, you know, the Trump administration sort of washed its hands of this whole Ukraine war. They tried for a while, didn't work out. They just moved on. They had other things to worry about because they only got two guys doing all the negotiations. So they can't really do it all at once. So they went to Venezuela, then Iran. And now they think there's an opening. They think there's an opening because Putin's getting his butt kicked. And he's now trying to get Trump to reengage, because every time Trump reengages, that's good for Russia and bad for Ukraine. So the Ukrainians, like, what are they in? They're finally winning. They're finally, you know, through their own grit and innovation, and, you know, they created the best drones in the world and, you know, started to bring the fight home to the Russians. And the worst thing that could happen to them is Trump gets on the phone with Putin. He's like, oh, how do we stop this? How do we screw this over? And that's the fear. I think that, you know, the Ukrainians they'd love to stop the war, but you can't look at the Trump-Putin relationship and be like, oh, that's going to be a really good thing if this guy gets back involved.
1: I'm hoping that Trump, because, you know, he likes to be on the winning side of things, that he gets convinced that Ukraine's winning, and so he wants to back the winning side. I hope that's what happens.
0: Yeah, and, you know, and I hope I win the lottery. You know what I mean? I hope the Eagles win every Super Bowl from now until the day I die. More likely, that's not going to happen. More likely, Trump is going to meddle in a way that's horrible and then get bored. And the best thing for the Ukrainians is if Trump does absolutely nothing, if he gets bored quicker.
1: Yeah, that's probably a pretty good point. Always appreciate your time.
0: Let them win.
1: Yeah, that's a good one. Lead global security analyst at Washington Post Intelligence, Josh Rogan. Thanks for your time today.
0: Anytime.
1: Yeah, man, there was a report that came out in the New York Times about the lifespan of Russian troops on the front line, and it was something like 20 minutes. You get to the front line, you're likely to be dead in minutes. That's how bad it is. We'll have to talk about that later. God, it's gruesome, but I'll put that off for a while. We'll talk about some other stuff next.
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1: I talked about this a couple of weeks ago. It has been in the news, I don't know, for a year or so, this idea of gas station heroin. This particular one is the worst. And it's quite possible you've never even heard of it. I hadn't. Until a friend of mine's kid ended up in a rehab and their life, I mean, this has turned this family upside down. This kid, early 20s, great job, great degree, had never been into like partying or anything like that. I think this stuff is marketed at convenience stores as like an energy drink or whatever. You know, there's so much of that stuff up there at the counter, ridiculously concentrated caffeine and all these different things. Well, this one particular thing called 7-0, which as of a few days ago is banned by the federal government, but it wasn't up until a couple of days ago. And it's still on shelves out there, too, because there are convenience stores. I know this because my friend went to a convenience store, said, hey, do you know this stuff is banned? Because my kid is on it. It's banned. And they called the cops and found out, yeah, it's banned. this Kratom 7-0 that they sell at convenience stores. I don't quite understand the chemistry of it or whatever. It's a plant from Southeast Asia, Kratom, K-R-A-T-O-M. And the raw leaf has got a tiny fraction of this stuff that barely hurts you at all. But as so often happens in the United States, like what we're doing with pot, we took pot like Willie Nelson and Jerry Garcia smoked, and now we concentrate it so much that the stuff that your kid's buying is a completely different thing than the pot that you were smoking 20, 30, 50 years ago. Completely different thing in terms of its power and what it does to your brain and whether or not it's addictive and all that. That's the way this Kratom thing is. The product showed up in convenience stores, gas stations, vape shops, and a lot of them still have it there. And maybe your kid is using it and doesn't even know what he or she's getting into. They're concentrated, semi-synthetic 7-0, engineered to contain far more of the particularly addictive stuff than any leaf naturally would. And I guess that's how they slipped this by regulators. They looked at the leaf, well, okay, 2% or less in the leaf, and that's no big deal. But this is concentrated. And it binds to the same opioid receptors as drugs like morphine and heroin. The 7-0 that you can buy for cheap at the vape shop or the 7-Eleven, at least until recently and probably still now, depending on where you live. Federal officials have cited increasing reports of misuse, dependence, and overdose, along with evidence that the compound poses health risk. Health risks? How about destroy your life? So this friend of mine gets their kid into, I think, their third rehab in 2 months. And first time at the rehab, he asks him, he's like, hey, do you know anything about this Kratom 7-0 stuff? And the guy at the rehab actually said, oh, my God, I'm sorry to hear that. That is horrible. This is going to be really tough to deal with. About 15% of the people we got coming into the rehab now started on this Kratom 7-0. It's going to be a giant story nationwide. I'm surprised it isn't already. Well, it's not. For some reason, it hasn't exploded as a giant story, even though hospitals and rehabs, they're aware of this and how it's a really big deal, and it's getting all kinds of people hooked really fast on really bad stuff and ruining lives. And I can't imagine. We're so careful in this country. Here's an example. When I came back from Italy years and years ago, I was talking about how great the sausage and salami and cheese was over there. And it was explained to me that we have so many regulations around all of our food that a lot of the taste of really good food gets destroyed because we're so careful with our preservatives and making sure that nothing could ever make. So how do we live in a country like that where we drink bland milk and we eat bland salami to make sure everything is so safe, but you can get a product like this into the stores that gets people hooked on heroin or morphine? How's that even possible?
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6: We are told that America is exceptional because we are richer, stronger, more powerful than everyone else. The truth, my friends, is that America is exceptional because here, nothing is fixed into place. The frontier may be closed. We may have walked on the moon, but the work of fulfilling the values first enshrined in the Declaration of Independence, that work endures, and it belongs to us all. It belongs, too, to our newest Americans, those standing here with me today, all of whom were recently naturalized.
4: So that's the mayor of New York City. Maybe you've heard of him, this guy, Mamdani. And he is a democratic socialist, and he is the leader of that movement, I guess. And they are on the march, and they've won a bunch of primaries, of course, across the country, including another one, last weekend in Colorado. And then you've got the issue of, has the momentum of that crowd, the most progressive part of the Democratic Party, moved from the whole sexuality, gay, trans stuff to the Israel anti-Semitic thing? Is that the driving force? These are all interesting questions. For David Drucker, who's a senior writer with the Dispatch and follows this sort of stuff. How are you, David?
7: I'm good. How are you?
4: How do you tell what's actually happening in America versus what's happening on Twitter? Because it's very easy to get misled by online stuff and things seem bigger than they are, or more people seem angrier than they are. How do you tell what's actually happening?
7: Yeah, well, look, I mean, I think sometimes, you know, we make the mistake of saying it's only about this or only about that, when in truth, you know, these, it can be about everything, and these answers can be, you know, complex, which of course is really annoying to people.
4: Right.
7: You know, what I will say, you know, in covering campaigns and traveling the country, I mean, voters are broadly concerned about the same things, and they usually are always concerned about the same things. In this case, it's affordability. It's a sense of, you know, being upset that Washington isn't working in the way they want it to work, political volatility. There are some concerns about public safety, depending on, you know, what community you're in. The differences are, how do you deal with that? How do you fix these problems? Who are the right political leaders in the right, you know, what party, right? So when I'm in Indiana and Kentucky, yeah, they're talking about the affordability issue, and they're talking about, you know, the sense that Washington isn't working properly. But their answer generally is, you know, people should follow the lead of President Donald Trump more and stop fighting with him if you're a Republican. And the problem are the Democrats. Right now I'm in Michigan. I'm covering the Democratic Senate primary, so I'm talking to Democratic voters. And affordability is top of mind for everybody. The real problem, from their perspective, President Donald Trump and the Republicans. And you know, one of the reasons why El Said, Dr. Abdul El Said, who's the progressive candidate in this primary, he says he's not a socialist, but he's a progressive. His big message, and he just says it over and over again, is, you know, take money out of politics, put money in your pocket, pass Medicare for all, right? And if you look at the rise of Donald Trump and the Republican populace, where they agree is they would constantly talk about special interests and money in politics as being the problem, as causing all of the corruption. And so, again, it's Americans generally identifying the same problems but coming up with different solutions, because obviously if you're a Republican, the idea of single-payer nationalized health care is anathema, and there are all sorts of problems with it. And then, finally, we get to this issue of Israel. And I think there's no doubt that there is a strain of anti-Semitism on the left that's stronger than the strain of anti-Semitism on the right, that they exist on both the right and the left. No doubt the strain of being against Israel is much stronger on the left than, you know, some of the online voices we see in that regard on the right. But for some voters, And we don't know yet because the polling can be really complex, and most Jewish voters in every state in America are Democrats. Is for some voters, I think the idea of demonizing AIPAC and being anti-Israel is code for I'm against the status quo and the establishment.
4: Right.
7: But for other voters, it's just a case of Jew hate and being against Israel and giving no agency to the Palestinians who committed atrocities on October 7th, Palestinians in southern Lebanon who are threatening Israel's security, and agency to the Iranians who are paying for all of this and themselves threatening Israel's existence. And so it can be an amalgam of all of this. I will tell you, I mean, Dr. Al-Sayed is unapologetically and open about his opposition to Israel's existence as a Jewish state. And Haley Stevens, who is the establishment candidate in this race, in a cycle where it's not good to be an establishment Democratic candidate in a Democratic primary, says the key difference between us is that I support Israel's right to exist, and he doesn't. And he doesn't try and weasel out of that.
4: Yeah, like, I saw the clip from the debate last night, and I mean that's something to have a guy standing on a stage who says I don't believe Israel should exist.
7: Yeah. And there are a lot of Democratic candidates like that in some form or another. I think that's very concerning. You know, if you're an American Jew or you're an American Christian or an American atheist who cares about Israel's security and thinks the U.S.-Israel alliance is good for American national security, all of this should be very concerning. But, you know, aside from that, this to me is very part and parcel of what we've seen over the past, you know, 20 years. I remember in 08, Barack Obama as a candidate for president saying that he would talk to the Ayatollahs in Iran. And, we, you know, people that were a part of the foreign policy establishment flipped out. You can't put American prestige at risk by talking to these murderers. And then we saw President Trump as a candidate talk about, you know, his willingness to talk to Iran and do deals. And then being willing to meet with Kim Jong-un, one of the biggest rogue, you know, murdering leaders in the world, and lending American credibility to this jag-off, and the foreign policy establishment flipped out, but he went and did it. And there are many American voters who, after 9/11 and the war in Iraq and the Great Recession, felt like all of the things we were doing that we were supposed to do weren't working. And so maybe these things we're not supposed to do won't work, but it's time to try these things. And in that regard, I don't think you can automatically say that some of these socialist or progressive candidates that have these, you know, sort of weird views, you know, from certain perspectives anyway, are necessarily going to be rejected by voters.
4: Yeah, I think you're onto something with this idea that it's people who just don't like the status quo, and so they get lumped into socialist or whatever category. Sometimes there are actual socialists out there, no doubt, but, you know, like we saw with the rise of Macron or Trump himself or whatever, it's people that just, I want something different, so I'm willing to try something wildly different. Because on the socialist front, unless things have changed a ton, my whole life of following politics, when Gallup would poll all kinds of different qualities about candidates, socialist would always finish dead last among, like, every other possible thing you could be with socialist would finish last. So how's this fit?
7: Well, look, I think, first of all, you know, we have to try to understand what Americans think when they hear socialist. A lot of this is coming from upwardly mobile, let me back up here because I'm using the wrong terminology. A lot of this that we have seen in these House districts with the rise of the self-professed socialists and Democratic Socialists of America affiliated candidates, they're winning these elections because of educated white voters, many of whom came from financially well-off or at least, you know, very solid middle-class families. These are not destitute, down-and-out people, but they're people that believe that their college educations and their professional credentials should buy them more mobility and more financial independence, and they're unhappy. And so, you know, you hear a candidate who says, Medicare for all, we're going to give you a bunch of free stuff, and they think it's all free, and that's great. The other people, no, we're going to tax the rich, tax the billionaires, take their wealth. And so these are not people that are for higher taxes. They're for higher taxes on other people.
4: Right.
7: These are people that feel, and by the way, this is, you know, separately, well, this is a public policy question that should be addressed when people feel immobile, when people feel like they can't get ahead. You know, we can browbeat them, but this is an issue that needs to be addressed. But aside from that, I don't think they're looking at this as a system or as a set of policies that are going to reduce their freedoms and make it harder for them to get ahead. They think it's going to make it easier for them to order $7 lattes and have a nice loft in Brooklyn. And I mean that, it sounds like I'm you know, being flippant, but I'm not, because these are people, when you look at a lot of these House districts, it's not the non-white voters that are turning out establishment and traditional Democratic incumbents and candidates. It's a lot of these, you know, college educated, graduate degree educated, PhD educated white voters who don't feel like they're being adequately compensated for all the work they've put in. And so it's a public policy question, but it also suggests that they, you know, they don't think they're voting to live in Eastern Europe. They think that this is how they're going to get the American dream that capitalism was supposed to give them.
4: How are there enough of those people, though, you know, graduate degree, white, overeducated in degrees where you can't actually make a living? How is there enough of those people to have this much effect on one of the major parties?
7: Well, look, our politics is very balkanized. So you're talking a few House districts, but a few, you know, it's the old rule in journalism, three's a trend. But, you know, we're seeing this, Denver's first district. Let's just get out of New York for a minute. It's a very, very blue district, right? And you have, you know, multiple candidates. In some cases, other cases, it's a head-to-head. But, you know, our politics are balkanized. These people are in very blue districts. We've further redistricted on both sides. And so it's very easy to end up with candidates like this. It's very, to me, reminiscent of the Tea Party on the Republican side in 2010, 2014, where you get these anti-establishment conservative populists, and they were running a smaller government and lower taxes, and I'm sure they believe that, but really it was all about fighting the establishment, beating up the established Republican Party. And, you know, we saw the effect on the GOP for a few years, but that led us to President Trump.
4: David Drucker's senior writer with the Dispatch. I think you're right about all that stuff, David. And I don't always think you're always right about everything, but I think you're right about everything you said today, and I appreciate your time.
7: Anytime. Thank you.
4: Yeah, I absolutely think that. I mean, I'm worried about the embrace of socialism by young people, no doubt about it. But I think it's driven by just I don't like the way things are. Throw it at the wall and see what sticks. Anti-current power structure. I think that there's just a ton of that energy all over the place, all over the Western civilization, as we've seen all kinds of governments brought down. Macron's such a good example of that, but we don't have time to get into that now. And I love that. Yeah. So these are people that they already have a great life. You grew up middle upper class or upper class. You got a graduate degree at a fancy college that isn't worth anything, and you feel like you should have a better life than you have. And so you're voting for socialists, not fully understanding what is even going on there. I like the idea of the guy says, I'm not a socialist, but I want Medicare for all. That's hilarious. There are actual Marxists out there, there's no doubt about that, who want to slip all this in through the back door or front door or however they can get it going. But man, these are interesting times to live through for all Western democracies, really.
0: Jack Armstrong and Joe Getty.
4: We've decided to call this the best weekend talk show in America. And if you like it, download Armstrong and Getty on demand.
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4: Look out. I don't know if I'd buy this article in the New York Times, how GLP-1s feed our sick culture. This is what this writer in the New York Times is trying to convince us. That these GLP-1s, these are any of these drugs, Ozempic or Zegovny or whatever they're called, where people are losing weight and really, really loving it, and they're very, very popular. And I know people personally who it's changed their lives, and they couldn't be happier. How it's actually a bad thing because it's feeding our sick culture of prioritizing thinness over fatness, and all it's doing is driving home the point that being thin is better, and you've got a choice out there. And if you're fat, it's because you eat too much, or you refuse to take this medicine. Etc., etc., etc. I don't know if I buy this. Like I said, I know people who are very, very happy that for the first time in a very long time, they're thinner and feeling better and looking better and have more self-confidence and all the different things that go with that. I mean, technically, I get the argument. It does kind of feed that culture in that you wouldn't lose weight, I guess. If you're really overweight, you got to lose weight for health reasons. But if you're just kind of overweight, you're probably mostly losing weight because you want to look better for your ego, to get a mate, for, you know, all the reasons we all want to look better, all the reasons we diet and go to the gym outside of health reasons. Here's some stunning statistics around that, though. And again, this is from the New York Times in this particular article, who uses this article uses the term patriarchy twice. So I'm a little suspect on any article to use the term patriarchy. Yes, it's men in the patriarchy that have caused society to think thin is better than fat. That, or just all humans everywhere on Earth just automatically, biologically, genetically prefer thin to fat. We just do. It's not the patriarchy. It's not a flaw, I don't think. But these stats are pretty amazing. Among women who are single when they started on the GLP-1s, the probability of being married or living with a partner goes up 18 percentage points overall and 29 points over six or more quarters. So that'd be a year and a half or more. Your likelihood of having a romantic partner or getting married goes up 30 points. Going on the GLP-1s over a year and a half, that's something. That's too bad. Your employment rate rises for people who are overweight going on the GLP-1s by almost 30 points after a year and a half. Make more money, easier to get a job if you're thinner than if you're overweight. I don't know. I've never been in a position to hire anybody where I would have cared about your weight. I haven't been in a position to hire anybody in a very long time. I guess Joe and I do. We have a role in who's on our staff and everything like that. We've never cared about weight. I don't know if I buy those stats. Again, I don't know if I trust any article that uses the term patriarchy ever. What's an airport divorce? An airport divorce is a popular travel trend, is it? Not an actual divorce, it says here in parentheses, where couples temporarily split up at the airport after you go through security to reduce stress and avoid arguments before a flight. I don't know if it's to avoid arguments. Your relationship really isn't that good if, like, just being around each other for an hour before you fly, you're going to get into a fight. But this makes sense to me. Different people have different styles. Some people like to go through all the shops, walk around and look at the crap in the shops. Some people, like me, like to find the quietest spot in the airport and sit down and read. If you really don't want to sit down and read, you'd rather walk around, well, then have an airport divorce, using my finger quotes. And one of you walks around the shops and gets a cup of coffee and looks at those neck pillows and decides whether you should buy another one. Or if you need a T-shirt that says Cleveland because you're at the Cleveland airport. Every airport sells a T-shirt with the name of the town on it. I don't know how many they sell. But as it says in here, it's not a sign that your marriage is in trouble if you get an airport divorce. I have a feeling that happily married people, or normal people in general, come to these conclusions on their own. I'm going to sit here and read. Okay, I'm going to go look around the shops. End of story. I don't know if it needs a cute name like airport divorce or not.
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9: 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And it does the greatest job on steaks. I'm going to do some flat irons this week. It does a great job on chicken, including chicken breasts. I have a video on my social media at Randy Wang Radio on Instagram and Facebook. You can see me doing some sausages on there. I'm going to put up some videos of some chicken breasts later this week. Even does a great job on shrimp, on veggies. The grill heats up to 1,000 degrees in just 3 minutes, which, you know what's the side effect of that? The grill heats up so quickly, and I'm not taking 25 minutes before I actually put something on there. 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
21: South Carolina Republican Senator Lindsey Graham has died unexpectedly. More from Elise Preston.
22: EMS teams responded to reports of a cardiac arrest at the home of the prominent Republican. A statement from his office says, quote, on the evening of Saturday, July 11, U.S. Senator Lindsey Graham passed away from a brief and sudden illness. Now, Graham had just come back from a trip to Ukraine, part of a bipartisan group of senators traveling to show support for Ukrainian President Volodymyr Zelensky. He was one of President Trump's staunchest allies in the Senate. Graham was set to run for another term this upcoming midterm.
21: Iran has launched a new round of attacks on U.S. allies in the Gulf region. Al Arabiya News says sirens and explosions were heard in Qatar, Bahrain, and the United Arab Emirates on Sunday after Tehran announced it was closing the Strait of Hormuz until further notice. The Pentagon says it struck Iran early Sunday after the Islamic Revolutionary Guard fired on a container ship that was traveling through an unauthorized route through the strait. Iran says it retaliated by striking U.S. bases in the region with ballistic missiles and drones. A firefighter has been injured battling the Summit Fire near Los Angeles. Fire officials say the firefighters' injuries are superficial and they're expected to fully recover. The wildfire was reported yesterday in the foothills of the Angeles National Forest and it spread to over 2,700 acres. As of last night, it was only 8% contained. Over 500 firefighters are battling the blaze from multiple agencies. UFC legend Conor McGregor has lost his first fight in 5 years in just over a minute. Last night's fight was stopped by the referee after McGregor appeared to injure his leg and Max Holloway was declared the winner. The welterweight bout was the headliner at the UFC 329 in Las Vegas. McGregor's previous fight in 2021 also ended with a broken leg and a loss to now retired Dustin Poirier. Holloway was looking to avenge a unanimous decision loss to McGregor from 2013. I'm Lisa Taylor.
23: 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KABC.
24: A firefighter was reportedly hurt battling the Summit Fire in northern Los Angeles County. Officials say the firefighter's injuries are superficial, according to ABC 7, and the person should be okay. The wildfire burning east of Palmdale and into the Angeles National Forest has spread to over 2,700 acres. As of last night, it was only 8% contained, and evacuation warnings for several hundred people are still in place. A fire in rural Sierra County has burned a couple thousand acres, and authorities say it's growing rapidly. The Elephant Fire in the Tahoe National Forest started Saturday afternoon near Loyalton, about 140 miles northeast of Sacramento. It's about 5% contained, and not really a threat to any communities, though there was an evacuation warning for a rural part of Lassen County. And a protest march against AI drew several hundred people in San Francisco yesterday. The group, carrying signs saying "Stop the AI Race," marched on the offices of OpenAI, Anthropic, and Google. They want the companies to pause all AI training. Those are the headlines. I'm Jason Athenson.
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25: In Cerritos, we got a crash at the 605 northbound connector to the eastbound 91. Also, Downey, a crash at the 5 southbound on-ramp from Lakewood. And in Glendora, another crash at the 210 eastbound before Lone Hill. And in Pinon Hills, the Summit Fire, only 8% contained. Evacuation orders are still in place for the following zones, E107 and E127C. 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
4: But right now, I'd like to welcome to the show Katie Grimes, the editor-in-chief of the California Globe. Katie's a longtime investigative journalist covering the California State Capitol. Katie, how are you today?
6: Hi, Jack. Doing well. Thank you.
4: Before we get to this unbelievable welfare fraud story, how much trouble is Gavin and his wife in with this where did their money come from scandal? Is this a real story?
6: I do believe it is a real story. And it's because this kind of nonprofit NGO scandal has been building for a long time. Frankly, some years ago, like 2006, 2010, I was reporting fraudulent nonprofits to the California Attorney General back then. And that was when Jerry Brown was still AG, and nothing ever happened. And then we watched them just exponentially grow, and they become like this shadow government in California where tons of taxpayer money goes into them. Reporters like me, that's where it stops, because public records requests, you know, stop at the door of the nonprofit. And it's just been this massive, this black market spending almost. And unfortunately, we've been reporting, and many other news outlets in the state have been reporting on the Newsoms, on the First Partners, skeezy nonprofits, besides just, you know, kind of the filth that she produces and then requires public schools to buy these weird videos. She's been taking a lot of money out of these nonprofits as well. And I think it could be almost like the textbook case for, as a warning shot across the bow to a lot of other politicians who are tied into nonprofits.
4: Yeah, they need to outlaw the term nonprofit. It's just ridiculous, and I can't believe people fell for it for so long. Hopefully, that is coming to an end. Just the brief version is you start a nonprofit, you call it a nonprofit, and no, you don't show any profits, but you bring in lots of money. And, you know, some of your expenditures are, well, you need a salary as the person who runs a nonprofit. And it turns out your salary is way more than you'd make in the private sector doing something. And of course, you need a car to drive. Even though in the modern world, very few people get cars anymore, you're going to have a car and you travel a lot. And, you know, you shouldn't have to stay in a Motel 6. You should have to stay in a decent hotel. Blah, blah, blah. Meals, trips, vacations, salaries, exactly. All kinds of crap, and you call it a nonprofit.
6: Yeah, exactly. When I go digging into the IRS forms that nonprofits have to file every year, you cannot believe the expenditures for travel, conferences. I mean, hundreds of thousands of dollars for some of the smallest nonprofits. It's just this lifestyle money that is being so abused. And, you know, unfortunately, they're making it bad for the legitimate nonprofits that have been around a long time and providing, you know, actual, you know, cancer services or research or things like that. I think the whole thing should be scrapped. And if you're legitimate, reapply and start over.
4: Yeah, I would agree with that. It'd be something if Gavin Newsom and his wife actually, either their timing was wrong or they pushed it too far, because so many politicians been doing this for so long.
6: Oh, yeah. I mean, we had city council members in Sacramento where I live, who had their own nonprofits, and they were totally tapped into the city budget. And we'd write about it, and people would kind of yawn and scratch and look away. You know, it's just like it never caught on that this was fraud.
4: The number of politicians

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1: 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I said, you know what? 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I'll take the price of the mud flaps off.
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6: App over and over again.
7: Yeah, I know the frustration because I write a lot about it and I research a lot about it, and we rarely see anything happen. I think, though, that there's so much of this garbage going on in California. I mean, the Somali fraud up in Minnesota is one thing, but boy, when that was discovered, those of us in California who are aware of fraud went, oh, yeah, hold my beer. Watch what California does.
6: If your kid is going to bed hungry, you are not good at figuring out where the food is. Because, for instance, in California, the SNAP food program, the largest in the country, $12.5 billion. $12.5 billion. The SNAP food program for one state. Anyway, there's a lot of fraud going on. There was a raid Thursday, July 3rd, so the day before the 4th of July, got lost in the news flow. That's why we have Katie Grimes on today to tell us about it. Katie, what happened?
7: So this was a kind of multi-agency raid. It was the U.S. Department of Agriculture was involved, Homeland Security was involved, LAPD was involved, and Assistant U.S. Attorney Bill Asaley from the Central District in L.A. was involved. And what was going on? So they did this big raid at a SNAP food stamp benefits store in Skid Row in L.A. And as we know, this is, you know, the Trump administration said they were going to crack down on fraud in general, but, you know, especially federally funded programs that are experiencing, we'll say, a lot of fraud like this. And welfare fraud is one of the worst. As you said, we have $12.5 billion in our SNAP, which is food stamps program in California. 11% of the program's payments are fraudulent. They're issued in error, meaning there's either duplicates or there are people from out of state or out of the country. I mean, 11% fraud out of $12.5 billion is an awful lot of money.
6: God, I'd say.
7: Yeah. So, and this was just one of six raids on July 3rd. So what happened was, and the California Post exclusively reported this. They did an incredible job. Six stores were charged with selling SNAP food stamp benefits in exchange for cash. While they say another 27 stores were charged with exchanging SNAP benefits for all kinds of prohibitive items, meaning, you know, alcohol, beer, vaping devices, et cetera. Part of the reason I thought that this was so interesting, as well as progress, is that our California budget, one third of it is made up of federal funding. And this is, I say this is why Gavin Newsom is losing his mind over federal funding cuts, and why he and our Attorney General Rob Bonta continue suing the Trump administration over these, a lot of these funding cuts. But what's even more interesting is almost four in five federal dollars that flow through our budget currently right now support health and human services. So it's all this low income, food stamp, welfare, you know, the multi layers of programs. And those are the ones that the Trump administration is looking at for fraud. And you mentioned DOGE earlier. Remember when Elon Musk and his DOGE team had been at it for a few months, he came out and said he thinks that half of the federal budget was fraud. And if we could just uncover and expose and get rid of all the fraud, that Americans wouldn't have to pay income taxes.
6: Right.
7: That tells you how bad it is.
6: Right.
7: Yeah.

0: just saying what a waste of a good chapter that was, with him going on forever and ever and ever. It's like standing up on the tee and fiddling around, shaking the golf club in all directions and never hitting the ball. Let's get to verse 8 quickly. His neighbors said to those who had formerly seen him begging, why would he beg anymore? He's changed. There's no reason to sit down there with that little bag on the same corner underneath that shady tree. No, he's up and about. He's up and about to such a dramatic effect that he's caused confusion and division. Well, who is it? It's him. I don't think it is. I think it's someone who looks like him. No. And eventually the man stands up and says, I'm the man, all right. It's me. The matter of his identity, though, is second only to the question of the activity that produced the dramatic change in him, is it not? I'm the man, he says. Well, okay, they said, if you're the man, let's ask the $64,000 question. How then were your eyes opened? And the man's reply is clear and succinct, isn't it, there in verse 11? The man called Jesus, made some clay, smeared it on my eyes, and then he said, go to Siloam and wash. So off I went and washed, and that's how I got my sight. His response is not marked by theological precision. It's certainly not marked by any kind of analytical, biological explanation, is it? But it doesn't need to be, because the transformation is clear. The proof is in the pudding, if you like, or the proof is in the eating of the pudding, or actually that's not a good analogy, forget that entirely. The fact of the matter is that he is living proof standing in front of them, right? Well, how did this happen? I'm telling you how it happened. Smeared on my eyes, washed it off, I came home seeing. Now remember and keep reminding yourself of this. This sign is pointing to the wonder of what happens when God opens the eyes of the spiritually blind. When God does what Peter says, calls out of darkness into his marvelous light. And it also produces, or should produce, the same question. When a person who has lived his life or lived her life in one direction is suddenly found going in another direction, it's almost inevitable that friends, family, and neighbors would say, what happened to you? Right? And then how did it happen? That's supposed to be the question that our friends and neighbors ask. We're supposed to live in such a way, not a posture, but our lives are supposed to be unfolding in such a way that people say, what happened to you and how did it happen? I mean, I know it's a trivial analogy, but you know, if you have a son whose car looks like a tip, which I don't, so this is no personal analogy, but if you have a son whose car looks like you, it's very difficult to get your feet actually on the floor because of old McDonald's wrappers and CD boxes and all manner of things all over the place. And all of a sudden, you go out, you're in the driveway, and you happen just to look inside the car and it's immaculate. That's a cause for concern. Because standard pattern, trashed. Beautiful. What do you suspect? A girl. A girl. Or if he comes down looking like he came through a hedge, smelling like last week's chicken curry, but comes down later on looking a little better and smelling like his father's cologne. What happened to you? What do you mean, what happened to me? Come on. What's her name? Well, how did you know? I mean, did you ever have a son had to come down and say, I met a girl? No. We know you did. How did that happen? Now, that's what's happening here. And there is a mystery about it. It's as mysterious, even more mysterious, than the process that led to this man's sight. John chapter 3, go back and read it again for yourself. Nicodemus and Jesus having this interchange. And Jesus says, unless a man is born anew, or born from above, or born of the Spirit, he cannot see the kingdom of heaven. And Nicodemus is intrigued by that. And as the dialogue ensues, Jesus says perhaps there was a wind picked up at that point and just blew as they were talking with one another. And Jesus seizes on the moment and he says the wind blows where it likes. You can hear the sound of it, but you've no idea where it comes from or where it goes. Nor can you tell how a man is born by the word of the Spirit. How on earth can something like this happen, says Nicodemus. And Jesus says it is mysterious. The hymn writer picks it up, doesn't he? I know not how the Spirit moves, convicting men of sin, revealing Jesus through the Word, creating faith in Him. And this man is unable to speak in clinical terms. He's unable to speak in theological terms at this point. The journey has begun. There's going to be more takes place before the end of the chapter, but he is at least able to stand up and say, I once was blind, but now I can see. Do you have a story like that? Do you have a volume one, volume two? You definitely have a volume one. We all have volume one. Volume one for this man was Blind Beggarville. Volume two was Sighted. You see, our ability to describe the details of the gestation period through which we came, living in a watery sack inside our mother's womb, or our inability to describe the exact process whereby we were born, does not call in question our existence, does it? Someone says to you, well, then exactly how were the 9 months of gestation for you? I don't know. I don't know anything about them. Well, can you give us a detailed explique of your arrival into the world? No, I can't do that either. Oh, I'm sorry, you're probably dead. That would be ridiculous, wouldn't it? And yet you take the average interview for church membership, and if people don't speak down the right line, say the same things in the right way at the right time, then we've got to wonder whether they actually know what they're talking about. We need some theological precision here, you know. We don't want, I just was blind, but now I can see. Why not? That's the story of the gospel, isn't it? The Lord will take care of all filling in all the other stuff, but at the start, what can you see? I see men as trees walking. Let me try this again. What do you see now? What's your story? I was blind, now I can see. What's your story? I was with a man yesterday. I was with a lot of men yesterday, as it turns out, but there was one in particular at one moment when I was speaking to him, and he said to me, you know, my life used to be a complete royal mess. And he says, and what a change has come about. And he says, I can't even fully explain how and what has happened to me, except I am no longer the man I once was. You know, I always think about this in relationship to the thief on the cross when he arrives at the portals of heaven. Imagine that interview process. What are you doing here? I don't know. Well, who sent you here? What? No one sent me here. I'm here. Well, have you been justified by faith? Do you have peace with God? I don't know. Would you know anything? Yeah? What do you know? The man on the middle cross said I could come here. That's all he needed to know. And in its essence, that's all any of us need to know. But by our natures, the story is foolishness. We are deaf to its appeal. We are blind to its wonder. Only the God who opened the eyes of this blind man can open our eyes too. Did you ever ask him to open your eyes so that you might see? Or are you so convinced that you can see that you have no interest?
1: 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We hope that the teaching you hear on Truth for Life offers you a quiet respite during your day, time away from the demands of life to reflect on God's Word. It's easy to get caught up in a busy schedule or the affairs of the world, and studying the Bible can help us recall God's promises so we can rest in His steadfast care. I'm Bob Lapine. Thanks for taking time out of your weekend to study the Bible with us. When Jesus performed miracles, why weren't the religious leaders the first to recognize the Messiah was in their midst? Join us next weekend when we'll examine the reasons why most doubters doubt, even today. The Bible teaching of Alistair Begg is furnished by Truth for Life, where the learning is for living.
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6: KABC. California Congressman Ro Khanna reflecting on his trip to Israel and the occupied West Bank.
7: Honestly, it's still quite raw, and I'm still processing things.
6: In a social media video from last night, the Bay Area lawmaker says he's home after a confrontation with armed Israeli soldiers and settlers.
7: It was quite scary.
6: And he says he was shocked by the stories of Palestinians he met.
7: Families who did not have enough water to flush the toilet or to wash their clothes, while Israeli settlers had 4 times the water.
6: He compared the situation to the segregation in the U.S. of the Jim Crow era South and vowed to use his platform to tell Palestinian stories. A 4.2 earthquake just before 4 this morning south of Bakersfield was felt as far south as L.A. County. No reports of damage or injuries. And a hang glider crashed on the beach in San Francisco yesterday. The person was taken to the hospital. Condition unknown. Those are the headlines. I'm Jason Athenson.
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14: Well, God isn't through with his vineyard, if you will. God isn't through with his olive grove. God is not through with Israel. God is a God of forgiveness, and that's what I want you to get. God is going to forgive Israel, and God is going to cleanse Israel, and God is going to restore Israel to the place of blessing.
15: Welcome to Grace to You Weekend with the Bible teaching of John MacArthur. I'm your host, Phil Johnson. A great preacher once said, "There is as much joy in the heart of God when he forgives as there is in the heart of the sinner when he is forgiven." Now, is that how you see God? Do you see God as a father who is willing, even eager, to forgive his children? Or do you assume God is a stern judge who might forgive, but only reluctantly? Consider that today as John MacArthur shows you a picture of God's character from an Old Testament prophecy about the future of Israel. Today's lesson is part of John's current study titled The Return and Reign of Jesus Christ. But before the lesson, I have a letter here from a listener who wanted to let us know how God is using Grace to You in her life. Here's what Wendy told us. She writes, "I grew up in a Christian family, and I always thought I was a Christian, but I didn't understand the Bible, and I created my own version of God that I felt comfortable with. At the age of 21, I read a book that convinced me that the Bible is actually God's Word and not influenced by men. For the first time, I realized I had it all wrong, and I started to read the Bible. But who could help me understand what I was reading? About a year later, I stumbled upon John MacArthur's sermons on YouTube, and I was hooked. John taught me how to study the Bible and how to apply it to my daily life. I still read my MacArthur Study Bible daily. Little did I know that God was preparing me for a much more difficult time in my life. Due to several chronic illnesses, I currently live in pain every day, and I'm almost homebound at the age of 26. But I'm also really thankful that I have faith that gives me hope no matter my circumstances. And my faith is based on unshakable truth, thanks to John MacArthur's teachings." She signs it, Wendy. Well, Wendy, we're grateful for how God has worked through Grace to You to strengthen you in these very difficult circumstances. Thank you for sharing your story. And friend, this kind of life-transforming ministry is made possible because of the support of listeners like you. To help put sound biblical teaching in the hands of people like Wendy around the world, consider partnering with us. I'll give you more details on how to do that before we end today. But right now, let's get to the lesson. To continue his study called The Return and Reign of Jesus Christ, here is John MacArthur.
14: God has in mind a wonderful day coming for Israel. Zechariah calls it the cleansing of Israel. In chapter 13 and verse 1, he says, "In that day there shall be a fountain opened to the house of David and to the inhabitants of Jerusalem for sin and for uncleanness." Zechariah predicts a day when Israel is going to be cleansed of sin and uncleanness. This is God's plan for his people Israel. Now I want to back up from that future day to the past a little bit, and I'd like to have you look with me to the fifth chapter of Isaiah. Isaiah chapter 5, the great prophecy of the man of God, Isaiah. Now here, the Lord is referring to the people Israel under the terminology of a vineyard. Verse 1, "Now will I sing to my well-beloved a song of my beloved touching his vineyard. My well-beloved, who is God, has a vineyard, who is Israel, in a very fertile hill," which obviously, or fruitful hill, which obviously would have reference to Canaan. God is the well-beloved who has a vineyard in a very fruitful hill. And he dug it, and he gathered out the stones, and he planted it with the choicest vine, and he built a tower in the midst of it, and also made a wine press in it, and he looked for it to bring forth grapes, and it brought forth wild grapes. God had a design for his people. He made the place for them. He cleaned it out. He prepared it. He planted them, the object of his love, and he waited for them to produce the grapes that he desired, and instead they were wild grapes, foreign to his plan, foreign, as it were, to the seeds he planted. Verse 3 says, "And now, O inhabitants of Jerusalem and men of Judah, judge, I pray you, between me and my vineyard." When the vineyard brought forth wild grapes, the vineyard became the object of judgment, and God is about to move on his own vineyard. "What could have been done more to my vineyard that I have not done in it? Why, when I looked for it to bring forth grapes, brought it forth wild grapes. And now I will tell you what I will do to my vineyard. I will take away its hedge, that is its protection. It shall be eaten up. I'll break down its wall, and it shall be trampled down. And I will lay it waste. It shall not be pruned nor digged, but there shall come up briars and thorns. I will also command the clouds that they rain no rain upon it. For the vineyard of the Lord of hosts is the house of Israel, and the men of Judah his pleasant plant. And he looked for justice, but behold, oppression. He looked for righteousness, but behold, a cry." Now God says, I made a vineyard, and I planted it, and I expected it to respond to that in a way that it was reasonable to respond, and instead it rebelled, and it brought forth wild grapes, and thus I will judge it. I will tear down its hedge and its wall, and its protection is gone. I will lay it waste. It will neither be pruned nor digged. It won't be cared for. Briars and thorns will come up. The clouds will no longer rain upon it. God is here speaking of judgment upon Israel. And the reason God is judging Israel is because of Israel's unbelief and Israel's rebellion. Now, the same sad story is reiterated in different terms in Matthew chapter 21. Matthew chapter 21 and verse 33. You may remember this story. Matthew 21, 33. Jesus said, "Hear another parable. There was a certain householder, certain owner, who planted a vineyard and hedged it round about and dug a wine press in it and built a tower." And so far, it sounds exactly like Isaiah 5, and here it varies a little. "Leased it to tenant farmers and went into a far country. And when the time of the fruit drew near, he sent his servants to the farmers that they might receive the fruits of it. He lent it out to farmers." Now watch. The one who owns the vineyard, the householder, is God. The vineyard, in effect, is his law, his standards, his principles, his truth, his way of life, his commandments. They were given to farmers while God went away. The farmers, the nation Israel, most particularly the chief priests and the leaders. And then when the time of the fruit drew near, he sent his servants to the farmers. The servants are the prophets, that they might receive the fruits. And the farmers took his servants and beat one and killed another and stoned another. Israel killed the prophets. Jesus even said about Jerusalem, "O Jerusalem, Jerusalem, thou that stonest the prophets and killest them that are sent unto you." This was what they did. And he sent other servants, verse 36, more than the first, and they did the same to them. But last of all, he sent them his son, saying, "They will reverence my son." You see the picture now? Finally, God said, "I'll send my son." They certainly will respond differently to him than they did to the prophets. But when the farmers, the chief priests, the leaders of Israel saw the son, they said among themselves, "This is the heir. Come, let us kill him and let us seize on his inheritance." They caught him and cast him out of the vineyard and slew him. When the Lord therefore of the vineyard cometh, what will he do unto those farmers? What do you think the people responded who were listening to the parable? Why, they said unto him, "He'll miserably destroy those wicked men." What a terrible story you've just told us, Jesus. And he'll lease his vineyard to other farmers who will render him the fruits in their seasons. Jesus said to them, did you ever read in the scripture, the stone which the builders rejected, the same has become the head of the corner? This is the Lord's doing, and it is marvelous in our eyes. Therefore say I unto you, the kingdom of God shall be taken from you and given to a nation bringing forth the fruits of it. Guess who those farmers are, folks? It's you. And the kingdom will be taken from you and given to others. And that's the Gentiles, and that's the church. And in verse 44 is the judgment. And whosoever shall fall on the stone shall be broken, but on whomsoever it shall fall, it will grind him to powder. And when the chief priests and Pharisees heard this parable, they perceived that he spoke of them. But when they sought to lay hands on him, they feared the multitude because they regarded him as a prophet. They would have even fulfilled the parable by killing him right there. But they feared the crowd. God planted a vineyard. God sent to that vineyard servants to gain the fruit of the vineyard. Farmers killed the servants. Ultimately, they killed the son. And so God took away from them his kingdom and gave it to those who would bring forth its fruit, and that's the church. You say, well, in Isaiah chapter 5, God really was upset with his vineyard, and he just said, that's it. And he laid it waste. That's right. And in a completely different parable, approaching the situation from a different angle, though it deals also with a vineyard, God was very upset with Israel in Jesus' time too, and he said, I'm going to take away your rights and I'm going to grant them to another people. Doesn't this indicate to us that God is really finished? That God, as far as Israel is concerned, as a vineyard, is done with them? Look at Romans chapter 11. In Romans chapter 11, he is saying the church is like a grafted in branch in a wild olive tree, from a wild olive tree. But in verse 24, he says to the Gentile church, for if thou wert cut out of the olive tree which is wild by nature and grafted contrary to nature into a good olive tree. In other words, the church was literally grafted in to the place of blessing, the covenant place, place of salvation. How much more shall these who are the natural branches, and who would that be? Israel, be grafted into their own olive tree. The time is coming when God's going to put that natural branch right back in. God's going to replant that vineyard. God's going to restore that vineyard. And verse 26 says, so all Israel shall be saved. Well, God isn't through with his vineyard, if you will. God isn't through with his olive grove. God is not through with Israel. God is a God of forgiveness, and that's what I want you to get. Even though Isaiah was so firm about God's attitude, and even though Jesus was so firm about it, God is a God of forgiveness, and God is going to forgive Israel, and God is going to cleanse Israel, and God is going to restore Israel to the place of blessing. No wonder the prophet Micah, in the 7th chapter in the 18th verse, said this, who is a God like unto thee, who pardoneth iniquity, and passeth by the transgression of the remnant of his heritage? He retaineth not his anger forever, because he delighteth in mercy. He will turn again. He will have compassion on us. He will subdue our iniquities, and thou wilt cast all their sins into the depths of the sea. No wonder Micah said, who is a pardoning God like unto thee? All that Israel did in the past to the prophets, as Isaiah stated it, all that they did to God's laws and commandments, all that they did in the life of Jesus Christ to the very Son, is going to be forgiven because God is a God of forgiveness, a God who wipes out scars. That's the nature of God's grace. You know, the whole Old Testament talks about God's forgiveness again and again. The whole sacrificial system is predicated on a forgiving God. In Psalm, I think it's 103:12. I could be wrong. Let me see. Yes. As far as the east is from the west, so far has he removed our transgressions from us. I love this. As a father pitieth his children, So the Lord pitieth them that fear him, for he knows our frame. He remembers that we are dust. And you can't expect a whole lot out of dust. You gotta give a little. So God is a God of forgiveness. In Jeremiah, the wonderful chapter of the New Covenant is 31. And in Jeremiah 31:34, it says, "And know the Lord, for they shall all know me, from the least of them to the greatest, saith the Lord, for I will forgive their iniquity," then this great statement, "and I will remember their sin no more." God forgets, he removes it as far as the east is from the west. In Acts chapter 3, verse 19, Peter says, "Repent therefore," and I love this, "and be converted, that your sins may be," what? "Blotted out." Blotted out. Totally removed. So God is a God of forgiveness. God forgets. He blots out. He throws in the depth of the sea. He removes as far as the east is from the west. And it doesn't really matter what Israel has done in the past. Doesn't really matter even what they did in the time of Jesus Christ. Ultimately, and I say it doesn't matter, I don't mean that in a total sense. I mean it doesn't affect his nature. It lays nothing to bear on his nature that would change him. And no matter what they have done, he is still a God of forgiveness. And he will come to them in forgiveness. And that is the message of Zechariah chapter 13. God is a God of forgiveness. And that forgiveness is promised in the 13th chapter. That cleansing is promised to Israel. Now, as we come to the 13th chapter, Zechariah, by the inspiration of the Holy Spirit, outlines for us the elements of this cleansing. There are six. But Israel is going to be cleansed, and there are six elements to this cleansing. There are six elements, and we'll see them as we go. Let's just begin with the first one. First of all, Israel will be cleansed from the defilement of sin. From the defilement of sin. Verse 1. In that day means the day of the Lord, and it also means the day when Israel repents. There will be a fountain opened to the house of David and the inhabitants of Jerusalem. Now those two terms are used to show the totality of this cleansing. The house of David speaks of the royalty, and the inhabitants of Jerusalem speak of the laity, as it were. So common person and royal person alike will enter into this cleansing. And this fountain will be open to them for sin and for uncleanness. In other words, this cleansing will be a cleansing from the defilement of sin. Frankly, this is the supreme need of the Jew, and I would add it is the supreme need of the Gentile, to be cleansed from defilement. The Bible says that every man is a sinner, that all have sinned and fallen short of the glory of God, that no one escapes. There is none righteous, no, not one, said the Apostle Paul. We are sinners, and cleansing and regeneration is needed. Particularly in relation to Israel, Zechariah is speaking here. Israel has been defiled for many reasons. Number one, because of historic disobedience to the law of God. Number two, because of an outright wholesale rejection of Jesus Christ as the Messiah. These things have brought about the defilement of the people of Israel. And they are guilty. And they are kept from salvation by these rejections and by continual hardness of heart and continual unbelief. In Romans 10:3, the Apostle Paul says, "For they, being ignorant of the righteousness of God, go about to establish their own righteousness." They are self-righteous. They are trying to establish their own righteousness, Paul says, and have not submitted to the righteousness of God. They have authored a system of works rather than the system of faith and grace that God authored. And in this state of rejection, unbelief, hardness of heart, Israel is guilty before God of sin. And of course, the greatest sin of all is to reject Christ, and they have done that. But what happens in that day is wonderful. Look at it. In that day, a fountain. Makor in Hebrew. It means, it comes from a root verb which means to dig out. It could be a well or a spring or a fountain. And that's just what it means, a gushing fountain. Jeremiah 2:13 and Jeremiah 17:13 use the very same Hebrew word, and they talk about the fountain of living waters, gushing out. That's the idea. Psalm 36:9 uses it and says, "For with thee is the fountain of life." It speaks of something just gushing out of a source. Now here it is not used as the source of life or the source of refreshment as in those other texts, but as a means of cleansing and purification. Now notice the word opened there. The word opened in the Hebrew has with it the idea of continuance, continuous, permanent opening. This thing, once it's opened, will be perennial. And it will be available as a source of perennial purification. Beloved, whenever God opens the fountain of cleansing, it's perennial. Now, frankly, the fountain of cleansing was opened at Calvary. Is that right? On the cross of Calvary, the fountain was opened. And it's been purifying souls ever since. And yet Israel has never been able to enter the purification because of their unbelief and hardness of heart. But the fountain has been opened for a long time to the whole world. But it won't be opened, as he says here, to Israel with a perennial cleansing until Israel comes in repentance. But I want to speak to you on this idea of the opening being a perennial thing. Once the fountain was open at Calvary, John says this, and the blood, 1 John 1, and the blood of Jesus Christ, God's Son, keeps on what? Cleansing us. It's perennial. The fountain was open at Calvary, and the flow is perennial. As long as there is sin, there's cleansing for the one who believes. And someday that perennial fountain will be open for Israel, for the house of David, and for the inhabitants of Jerusalem. And when they come in repentance and that fountain opens on a national basis to them, notice the end of verse 1, it'll be for sin and uncleanness. The word sin is significant. It means in the Hebrew to miss the mark, hatath, to miss the mark, to go in the wrong way. It was used in reference to sin against men and sin against God, a very common Old Testament word. But its root idea is you went wrong. You went the wrong way, down the wrong path, the path of disobedience, the path of indifference, the path of rebellion. It has to do then with what a person does, going away from God, behaving in a manner inconsistent with God's pattern. The second word, uncleanness, is a word that means something that is to be shunned or something you are to flee from. The word is used, for example, with any kind of ceremonial impurity in the book of Leviticus, and it has to do with those things that would ceremonially defile somebody like a dead body. So it has to do with defilement, something to be shunned, something that would bring defilement. And so the point is this. Israel will be cleansed of its own moral defilement and of its tendency to behave and go in the wrong direction. So this is twofold. Israel's cleansing will have to do with what it is and what it does, you see. Because that's how sin manifests itself. It is a matter of what we are, and consequently, it is a matter of what we do. And so this will come as a cleansing from the defilement of sin. And this is the thing that everybody needs. I thank God that there are some who've already entered into the fountain that was opened at Calvary. Some Jews, Jewish Christians, you're part of the remnant of this day, and you've entered into the fountain that yet has to be opened for the nation when the nation repents, when Jesus returns. But all of us need this cleansing because all of us are defiled. We all have that moral defilement in our nature, and we all walk in a way that is wrong, away from God. Solomon said when he dedicated the temple, he stood up and he said in 1 Kings 8:46, "There is no man that doesn't sin." And that's true. And if it's true, then there is no man who doesn't need cleansing. David, the psalm singer of Israel, said in Psalm 14, "The Lord looked down from heaven on the children of men to see if there were any that did understand and seek God. They are all gone aside. They are altogether become filthy. There is not that doeth good. No, not one." And Paul reiterated that text in Romans 3. You say, well, how do you get into the cleansing? By faith. By looking at the one who was pierced, just like 12:10 says, by looking at one who was pierced for you on the cross and one who came out the other side of the grave and did it for you, bore your sin, and believing in him and receiving him as Savior. And his cleansing is applied to you. In that future day, Israel is going to experience that as a nation. They're going to come back into the place of covenant relationship with God. Only the blood of Christ can cleanse in that way. It's the only fountain that can do it. In Hebrews 9:13, it says, if the blood of bulls and goats and the ashes of an heifer sprinkling the unclean sanctifies to the purifying of the flesh, how much more shall the blood of Christ, who through the eternal Spirit offered himself without spot to God, purge your conscience from dead works to serve the living God? The blood of Christ can purge.
15: 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Now for our entire staff, I'm Phil Johnson. 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In both cases, the end is not the end. That's the title of the study John begins next week. Don't miss the next 30 minutes of Unleashing God's Truth, one verse at a time, on Grace to You Weekend.
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16: Senator Lindsey Graham is dead. More from Elise Preston.
17: EMS teams responded to reports of a cardiac arrest at the home of the prominent Republican. A statement from his office says, quote, on the evening of Saturday, July 11, U.S. Senator Lindsey Graham passed away from a brief and sudden illness. He was one of President Trump's staunchest allies in the Senate. Graham was set to run for another term this upcoming midterm.
16: President Trump is paying his respects to the late senator. Early Sunday, Trump posted his condolences on social media and called Graham one of the greatest people and senators I have ever known and a true American patriot. Israeli Prime Minister Benjamin Netanyahu is paying his tributes to Lindsey Graham. The late senator was an ally of Israel. This morning, Netanyahu released a statement saying Israel has lost one of its greatest friends. In separate posts on X, other top Israeli officials also paid tribute to Graham and called him one of Israel's strongest supporters. The New York Times says a group of their journalists received subpoenas from the Justice Department after their report on the president's new Air Force One. According to the paper, the list includes Julian Barnes, Eric Lipton, Tyler Pager, and Eric Schmidt, who reported about security concerns on the president's new plane. Julie Serkin has more from Washington.
18: The DOJ spokesperson says reporters are not the target, but potential leakers within the administration are. The U.S. official tells me FBI Director Kash Patel is overseeing the investigation, and he was actually here at the White House yesterday.
16: The subpoenas were issued by a U.S. attorney in Manhattan. I'm Lisa Taylor. A firefighter has been injured battling the Summit fire near Los Angeles. Fire officials say the firefighters' injuries are superficial and they're expected to fully recover. The wildfire was reported in the foothills of the Angeles National Forest and has spread to over 2,700 acres. As of last night, it was only 8% contained. Evacuation warnings and orders continue to be issued for parts of the Antelope Valley. Over 500 firefighters are battling the blaze from multiple agencies. I'm Lisa Taylor.
19: And now local news.
20: A firefighter was reportedly hurt battling the Summit Fire in northern Los Angeles County. Officials say the firefighter's injuries are superficial, according to ABC 7, and the person should be okay. The wildfire burning east of Palmdale and into the Angeles National Forest has spread to over 2,700 acres. As of last night, it was only 8% contained, and evacuation warnings for several hundred people are still in place. A fire in rural Sierra County has burned a couple thousand acres, and authorities say it's growing rapidly. The Elephant Fire in the Tahoe National Forest started Saturday afternoon near Loyalton, about 140 miles northeast of Sacramento. It's about 5% contained, and not really a threat to any communities, though there was an evacuation warning for a rural part of Lassen County. And a protest march against AI drew several hundred people in San Francisco yesterday. The group, carrying signs saying "Stop the AI Race," marched on the offices of OpenAI, Anthropic, and Google. They want the companies to pause all AI training. Those are the headlines. I'm Jason Athenson.
5: 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Now.
21: In Gardena, we got a serious accident at the 110 southbound between the 91 and Torrance. All lanes are blocked right now. And in Pinon Hills, the Summit Fire is still at 8% containment. That's at the 138 at 248th. Evacuation orders are in place for the following zones: LACE 107 and LACE 127C. And if you're looking for shelter, you can head to Antelope Family YMCA.
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22: I hope teachers can get all the abortion vacations they want. On those national holidays, is Planned Parenthood even open?
23: Rock says California has some of the most expansive abortion access in the United States. You can pretty much get one anywhere but the airport.
22: Unless they want to convert one of those lactation lounges.
5: 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John and Randy, noon to 3 on KABC. 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
25: We don't talk anymore. We don't talk anymore.
24: 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Do you leave conversations feeling frustrated and empty? Healing Conversations helps us reveal our truest and deepest identities. Dave Roberts, senior pastor of Montrose Church and author of Healing Conversations, brings us insight on how we can deepen our love for each other by way of good communication. 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And now, here's Pastor Dave.
26: Well, good morning and welcome. We are continuing our conversations about the good life. Just a series of conversations about the book of Proverbs and how it describes things that you can do in your journey and in your life to get the best outcome possible. And the book of Proverbs is not a book of promises, but it is a book of probabilities, and that's important. And so when you consider that if you do certain things, the likely outcomes are good results, but they're not promises. Some of us do all the good things and other things don't exist. And the wisdom literature, we mentioned this last week, but the wisdom literature then is not just about Proverbs, but it's also about Ecclesiastes. And then it's also about the book of Job. These books round out when unfair things happen, when expectations are not met. And so we treat the Proverbs as good advice. Here's some good advice if you would like to have a good life. Certainly not a guarantee, but you are likely to have better outcomes if you practice these things. And today we're talking about what it means to be an encourager. Let's think about that for a minute. I think one of the worst things that's happening in our world is that we are inundated through social media and politics and culture with sort of an endless and overwhelming kind of problems. We feel like we are told that the world is falling apart, that unless we do this, this, this, and this, we're headed for some kind of doom, and neither political party shares the same strategic way forward, each blaming the other, threatening terrible outcomes if these people retain power or those people have power. There's a rising wave of socialistic sympathy in our culture, and it can leave you feeling completely helpless. And so I think most of us feel like there's not a lot that we can do. But if I were to ask you, what would you need to do to feel empowered to change things? What would have to happen to you for you to feel empowered to change things? For some of us, that would probably mean something crazy, like stumbling onto a magic lamp and finding yourself with three wishes from a powerful genie. It's not likely to happen, by the way. Others of us drive down the street and see the sign for the lottery and think, you know, I could do quite a lot of change with $500 million. And so I think if you thought about that and you kind of stayed in that thought for a minute, let me just ask you a follow-up question. If you were to stumble onto a magic lamp and there were such things as a powerful genie, what would your three wishes look like? What would you wish for? What would you most want to change? Or if you were somehow holding the winning lottery ticket and you found yourself with multiple millions of dollars, what would you do first? What would you give your attention to? So often when we think of our little selves and the state of the world and our own family and even our own health, our own finances, our own habits, our failures and behaviors and attitudes, it can be easy to feel helpless, to feel like you're the victim and that we really aren't able to change anything. So the writers of the Proverbs, and really this is true throughout Scripture, they teach us that we have a power that we not only underutilize, but we're skeptical to believe that it has any power at all. But I'm telling you, this is a superpower, and it's a superpower that we all possess. The wisdom of the age and Jesus himself suggests that we have a power that's simple to use, it costs nothing, and it has reverberations towards our family, the quality of our life today, all eternity, and Jesus talks about it in Matthew 25. Then the king will say to those on his right, "Come, you who are blessed by my Father, take your inheritance in the kingdom prepared for you since the creation of the world. For I was hungry, and you gave me something to eat. I was thirsty, and you gave me something to drink. I was a stranger, and you invited me in. I needed clothes, and you clothed me. I was sick, and you looked after me. I was in prison, and you came to visit me." Then the righteous will answer him, "Lord, when did we see you hungry and feed you, or thirsty and give you something to eat? When did we see you a stranger and invite you in, or needing clothes and clothe you? When did we see you sick or in prison and go to visit you?" And then the king will reply, "Truly I tell you, whatever you did for one of the least of these brothers and sisters of mine, you did for me." So in this story, in this parable, we're being taught that how we speak and treat the people around us matters. That you and I are invited to speak words of encouragement and practice acts of encouragement with the people around us. We're taught that lifting up those who suffer should extend to those who are naked and hungry and in prison, but it should also extend to our friends and our family and our children and the people that we work with and the people we go to school with. And these words of encouragement have the power to deeply change the lives of people around us. They have the ability to impact the quality and the happiness of life. I want you to linger on that thought. Imagine that. The words you speak today have the power to create better outcomes in the lives of the people around you. Just how you choose to speak can make the life of your children better, the life of your spouse better, the life of your friends better. That's a superpower, and it's one that we ought to think about, linger on. Jesus didn't just go around telling us to encourage each other. He went around being an encourager and speaking words that built up He was constantly in the business of building up and not tearing down. He told us then to love other people the way he had loved us. The other New Testament writers pick up on this kind of idea. 1 Thessalonians 5:11, therefore encourage one another, build each other up, just as in fact you are doing. Ephesians 4:29, do not let any unwholesome talk come out of your mouths, but only what's helpful for building others up according to their needs, that it may benefit those who listen. Hebrews 10:25, not giving up meeting together as some are in the habit of doing, but encouraging one another, and all the more as you see the day approaching. So here's a question for you. If this is true, if encouragement matters, and you know it matters because it matters to you, we feel drawn to people who speak encouragement into our lives, who build us up instead of tear us down. And the opposite is true. It is very difficult to be in relationship with people who are constantly negative, complaining, tearing down. Why then are we so stingy?

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4: 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Isaiah writes beautifully about this power of encouragement in Isaiah 52:7. How beautiful on the mountains are the feet of those who bring good news, who proclaim peace, who bring good tidings, who proclaim salvation, who say to Zion, your God reigns. 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
4: 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I'm Dave Roberts. We're talking about your secret superpower, the power of encouragement. So Isaiah, in chapter 52, he's talking about how beautiful on the mountains are the feet of those who bring good news, who proclaim peace, who bring good tidings, who proclaim salvation, who say to Zion, your God reigns. They're in exile. They're living under the rule of others. And the message is coming. The word that's coming to them.

them is words of release, of freedom, of a homecoming. And then even better news, there's news coming that God reigns. Some of them may have assumed for a while that God is not reigning. Some of us assume that sometimes. But the word comes that he does. And what was intended for evil, God is using for good. In all things, he's working for the good of those that love him and are called according to his purposes. The children of Israel need encouragement. How beautiful are the feet of those that bring that good news? Paul echoes the thoughts in Romans 10:15, and how can anyone preach unless they're sent? As it is written, how beautiful are the feet of those bringing good news. So Paul makes the point that we all need to hear the message proclaimed that we no longer have to live in exile, that we no longer have to stay in bondage, that we don't have to be trapped in depression or anxiety, that there is good news, that God reigns and that he's for us. And so what was important in Isaiah's day in a very specific context is important now. And listen to this, just a little beauty tip. How beautiful are the feet of those? Now, I know it's a metaphor. How beautiful are the feet that are bringing the good news? It's the mode of transportation by which the good news, it's the method of delivery. But even your feet are more beautiful when they're carrying a message of encouragement. So imagine what that could do for your face, for your overall appearance. Speaking words of encouragement has all kinds of power we may never have considered. So how often do you, on purpose, traffic in words of encouragement intentionally? Let's stop for a minute and take a look at the science of encouragement. Savannah Gibson, in an article entitled Why Encouragement Counts, gets into some of the science behind this simple power of encouraging. She writes this: as a group of frogs traveled through the woods, two of them fell into a deep pit. The other frogs peeked in and told them there was no way they could get out. They were as good as dead. Ignoring the discouragement, these two frogs tried to jump out anyway. A while later, one of the frogs lost its spirit in the constant discouragement and gave up and died. But the second frog just kept on jumping. The more the others commented, the harder he tried, and finally he jumped out. "Didn't you hear us?" asked the frogs. "I'm a little deaf. I thought you were cheering me on," answered the frog. Encouragement matters. She writes, the definition of the word encouragement is to inspire with courage, spirit, or hope. Andrew Newberg and Mark Waldman are researchers in the world of negativity and encouragement, and in a recent article in Psychology Today, they shared amazing insights into the power of positive words. This is a part of their article. If I were to put you into an MRI scanner and I were to flash the word no in front of you for less than 1 second, you would see a sudden release of dozens of stress-producing hormones in your brain. Isn't that astonishing? That just the word no on a card flashed in front of you for a second releases all of these neurotransmitters in your brain that are negative. They go on. In fact, just seeing a list of negative words for a few seconds will make a highly anxious or depressed person feel worse. And the more you ruminate on them, the more actual damage comes to key structures that regulate your memory, your feelings, and your emotions. These negative hormones disrupt your sleep, your appetite, and your ability to experience long-term happiness and satisfaction. Listen to this. If you vocalize your negativity and even slightly frown when you say no, more stress chemicals will be released, not only in your brain, but also in the listener's brain as well. The listener will experience increased anxiety and irritability, thus undermining cooperation and trust. In fact, just hanging around negative people will make you more prejudiced towards others. Can you imagine? This thing of encouragement is a superpower. They go on. Any form of negative rumination, for example, worrying about your financial future or your health, will stimulate the release of destructive neurochemicals. The same holds true for children. The more negative thoughts they have, the more likely they are to experience emotional turmoil. But if you teach them to think positively, you can turn their lives around.
Negative thinking is also self-perpetuating. The more you engage in negative dialogue at home or at work, the more difficult it is to stop. But negative words spoken with anger do even more damage. They send alarm messages through the brain. They interfere with decision-making centers in the frontal lobe. They increase a person's propensity to act irrationally. When therapists teach people to turn negative thoughts and worries into positive affirmation, the communication process improves. The patient regains self-control and confidence. But there's a problem. The brain barely responds to our positive words and thoughts. They go on to explain in the article that because positive words don't trigger your flight or fight response, that they don't stick. But negative words stick. In fact, we're told that it takes about 5 positive statements to counteract a single negative statement to get it to stick in your brain. Savannah Gibson, back in her original article, reminds us of this. Positive words are difficult to remember. Negative words are difficult to forget. So, on purpose, how often are you speaking words of encouragement? You have a superpower. You can make your own sense of well-being better, but the sense of well-being of those around you, your family, your children, your grandchildren, the people you work with, you have this superpower. Let's go back to the book of Proverbs and then share a few thoughts directly from there. Proverbs 12:25, anxiety weighs down the heart, but a kind word cleans it up. Proverbs 27:9, perfume and incense bring joy to the heart, and the pleasantness of a friend springs from their heartfelt advice. Now, those two verses may not seem like, the first one's a little obvious, the second one's a little more. One is about what is going on in us and what happens inside us, anxiety, kind words. The other is about relationships and how relationships work. So encouragement is this life-changing opportunity that every one of us have. Doesn't cost anything. It's not hard to do. It just takes some intentionality. And you and I have the ability today, without finding a genie in a bottle and without winning the lottery, to change the world we live in. Maybe not the big capital C world, but maybe the little world in which we live, our world, the world that's familiar to us. Here's 5 statements based on these passages in Proverbs on encouragement. Number one, encouragement is an antidote. It says that anxiety weighs down the heart, but a kind word cheers it up. The scripture and science suggest that encouragement is actually an antidote for anxiety, that you and I have the power to offer people something that really works. Now, I don't know about you, but I'm inundated with supplements. Somewhere along the way, we started to believe that you could buy this supplement or that supplement. And it's not even just me. It's my dog. I saw somewhere that I could buy something and it would help my dog not itch and scratch and all those annoying things. And so, of course, we bought it. And I happened to be at the vet and mentioned some of that itching and scratching and told him the supplement that we were using, and he laughed out loud. Said, that doesn't work. There's nothing to that. That's just a dog treat being sold as an antidote for something. That happens a lot in our society. Here's something you can do that will fix it. But the writer of Proverbs says this is an actual antidote, and it actually works for people who are anxious and struggling. Here's a little dose of something that can help you push back the worry and the anxiety of your heart and mind. Why would we not choose to engage that? And it's not just about us speaking words of encouragement to others. We can speak words of encouragement to our own self. What does it hurt to be optimistic about the future? What does it hurt to trust that things are going to turn out okay? It's better for you. If you're worried about your health, it's better to believe you're going to be okay and find answers and it's going to get resolved. It's better for your healing than if you worry all the time. Words of encouragement. We're also told scientifically that words of encouragement boost your body's ability to heal. It boosts your immune system in powerful ways. It's a superpower.
Are you using it? We're going to head to break. We'll be right back after this.

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5: KABC. Bay Area Congressman Ro Khanna is home safe after what he says was a troubling trip to the Israeli-occupied West Bank.
6: What is happening in the West Bank is just inhumane.
5: In a video he posted last night, he says the stories he heard of how Palestinians were being treated by Israelis really got to him.
6: It's like the Jim Crow South. We need to stand up for human dignity. We need to tell the stories of what's happening to Palestinians and Palestinian Americans in the West Bank. It's just wrong.
5: Khanna made headlines yesterday with claims he was detained by Israeli settlers with guns and had to call the U.S. Embassy for help. He wasn't hurt. Dodgers shortstop Mookie Betts might skip the team's upcoming trip to the White House, but not because of politics. He tells the California Post he'll be spending the day with his family instead, and it's not a big deal. And San Francisco is about to lose its only PetSmart. The largest pet retailer in the U.S. is closing its SF store a week from today because business is slow. Those are the headlines. I'm Jason Athenson.
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16: Welcome back. You're listening to Healing Conversations on KABC 790. I'm Dave Roberts. We're talking about this powerful superpower, encouragement. And we just said encouragement's an antidote, according to Proverbs. Still in Proverbs 12:25, number two, encouragement is a choice. We can choose it or not choose it. But the Word of God lays before us a challenge to be those people. And the science supports the idea that you and I can make a difference because of the words we speak, to be an encourager. Being negative and failing to speak words of encouragement are choices. They're not a result of our circumstances. We all have difficult circumstances. We have good days and bad days. Still, we can speak words of encouragement even in the bad days, even in the worst of days, even when you walk along some of the real deep, deep valleys of life, you can speak words of encouragement. That's a choice. We can't hide behind excuses of our personality, our hardwiring, or even our spiritual giftedness. We're called to be people of encouragement. It is better for you and the people around you for you to be positive and not negative, an encourager. Jesus encouraged all the time, every day. And then he said, I want you to love each other the way I love you. Point number three, encouragement is a habit. Listen to this. This is getting into that second verse that's a little different. Proverbs 27:9, perfume and incense bring joy to the heart, and the pleasantness of a friend springs from their heartfelt advice. The way we form our practices of encouragement is that we encourage until it becomes a habit. It becomes the natural way that we think. It becomes the natural way we see people. It becomes the natural way we interpret struggles. It becomes a habit of our soul. So Proverbs is talking about the perfume and incense and pleasantness of this consistent friendship and wise advice, heartfelt advice. What habits are you forming? This thing of encouragement is a way of looking. It's lenses we put on through which we see the world, a habit of the soul. And it has to be chosen over and over and over and over, because there is something that pushes against it very strongly. And that's life. That is the natural decay of optimism and life and bodies and houses and cars. There is a definite process happening around us. But encouragement is a superpower. Are you nurturing the habit? And then from the same verse, encouragement number four, encouragement is atmospheric. Encouragement leaves a fragrance in the air. Something lingers after we're gone. And encouragement or discouragement, negativity or being positive, is the air we breathe. And when we're surrounded by encouragers, it fills our lungs and our heart and our mind. What are you pumping into your home? What is the atmosphere? Some of us, we're surprised when our homes blow up, and yet we've been filling them with all kinds of volatile gases, and all it takes is a spark. Negativity and criticism are atmospheric. They feel the air. We smell the fragrance. And so encouragement fills with perfume. Negativity fills with a stench. We are not helpless. We have a superpower. And finally, number five, encouragement is attractive. And just moving back to that Isaiah 52 passage, how beautiful on the mountains are the feet of those who bring good news. Want to be more attractive? Not in the most usual sense of having people think you're pretty, but in the deeper sense of having people see you as winsome and positive and joyful and alive. Be an encourager. People will want you around. I'm going to welcome into the studio Eric McClenahan. Welcome, Eric.
3: Hey, Dave.
16: Hey. So are you an encourager?
3: You know, I just want to start today by saying you're doing a great job, man. This has nice. Been this is an all-timer episode right now. You are absolutely killing it.
16: And so is this encouragement or pandering? I don't know where it's written down, but so what do you think? Do you think of yourself as an encourager?
3: Yeah, I think so. You know, I think what I've been thinking about the most as you've been talking is, am I a person who can be encouraged?
16: Yeah.
3: Do I allow the encouragement? Because I think part of being an encourager is believing that it actually works, that it actually does something. And that starts with, are you a person who can be encouraged, you know?
15: Yeah, sure.
3: Do you find it hard to be encouraged, to receive encouragement?
15: Oh, very much. Yeah, very much. I think what's hard for me is I think the older I get, the more I live in the world of problem solving. Mm-hmm. And so everything's a problem to be solved. And that's okay, I suppose, until there are problems you can't solve.
3: Yeah.
15: And then that's when I have a hard time receiving encouragement. And I'm also, you know, I grew up in a, you don't call attention to yourself. You don't make yourself the center of attention. And so it feels like when somebody's being encouraging to me, I feel very conspicuous, mm-hmm. you know, like, well, I'm not good at taking any kind of compliment.
3: Yeah. I know all the things that went wrong. I know all the flaws. And so my thought is like, oh, if they only knew the whole story, they wouldn't be saying this.
15: Yeah, I feel that way too. And I think, you know, sometimes people will say that talk you gave was so good. And then I think, well, I ground that thing out. I mean, I just was working and working and working and working. And, you know, it didn't feel like it. Yeah. You know, I just can't. Yeah. So I struggle with that. Sure.
3: Yeah. We recently had a vacation Bible school.
15: Yeah.
3: At our church. And the way that we do it at night. And one of the reasons we do it at night is so that we can get a bunch of junior hires and high school kids to be the leaders, the counselors for these camps. So they're, you know, not in summer school and all those things that happen.
15: Yeah.
3: This is like the test floor of does encouragement work?
15: Right.
3: Because if you look at one of those junior high kids, there was one I'm thinking of specifically that would be on the brink of, is this kid going to be a good leader for preschool kids or not?
15: Right.
3: Is he going to do a good job? I'm not quite sure.
15: Yeah.
3: And I went down and I just watched him interacting and playing with the kids a little bit. And he was doing great. He was doing great. And so I just said, man, later that night, I said, man, you're doing a great job with those kids. You're getting on their level. You're really giving everything you got. And the expression on his face lit up in a way I've never seen his face light up before.
15: Nice.
3: You know what I mean? And that was like on a Tuesday and he was locked in the rest of the week.
15: Yeah.
3: You know? And it's true of all those kids that age, like a little bit of encouragement, a little bit of something from an older adult can go so far.
15: Absolutely. Yeah. And we know that. I mean, even if it's hard for me to accept encouragement, I certainly like it.
3: Yeah.
15: You know, when somebody sends me an email and says, you know, this really mattered to me, man, I really appreciate it. It means something. And I think you see it, like you said, in those simplest of applications, people thrive under that.
3: Yeah.
15: You know? So I think that's such a, you know, why is it so hard for us to be people of encouragement?
3: Yeah. Well, and it's of all the things that we talk about having a good life in this series, being a good listener, all being generous, being.
15: Yeah, yeah, yeah.
3: This is like the easiest one. Yeah. Don't you think like practically the easiest? Like it takes 30 seconds to write someone an email encouraging them. It takes nothing to walk up to someone and say, hey, you're doing a great job.
15: Yeah.
3: But it can mean the most.
15: Absolutely. And, you know, there's a great book out there by a guy named John Kralik called Gratitude, and it's his life story. And he's kind of at the bottom. His, you know, he's an attorney and his practice is going bankrupt and he's struggling with alcohol. And he figures out that he's going to start sending thank you notes. And, you know, he talks about the fact that in the beginning, he by the time it's like week two, he's written all the thank you notes he can think to write. And now he's looking for reasons. And that's really a powerful thing in the book, because he says, once I started looking for what people were doing that could be encouraged and appreciated, I found that people all over were doing all kinds of things that I would have never noticed had I not been in this commitment. And I think that's probably true of us. We don't have to make stuff up to be encouraging, but we do have to become mindful of what people are doing around us. Because I guarantee you, if we just watched today, there's a lot of people who do very nice things for us, very thoughtful things for us, and it matters. We're going to head to break, and when we come back, we'll continue the conversation about our superpowers.
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15: Welcome back. You're listening to Healing Conversations with Eric McClenahan and Dave Roberts on KABC 790. What else did you notice in the conversation about encouragement?
3: Yeah, I was wondering if the atmosphere of encouragement was something you grew up with, because I feel like I was on the tail end of the sports world where you just yelled and screamed and belittled kids. And then like right when I was done playing, the world like shifted to this. It's about being encouraging.
15: A better model.
3: And you know what I mean? I feel like I was like the last one who got yelled at and cussed at.
15: Yeah. Well, I was on the front end of that. Playing sports, little league, you know, there was a lot of yelling and screaming and, you know, that kind of stuff. I think at home, you know, my dad was very quiet and kind of withdrawn, but my mom was a massive encourager.
3: Mm-hmm.
15: Yeah, I've said about her, you know, she always thought I was better than I was.
3: Mm-hmm.
15: And that made me all want to be better, you know. And that's probably one of the side effects of encouragement is, because I think sometimes, you know, we want to be completely fair. We don't want to just be flattering people. Mm-hmm. But it turns out that, you know, encouragement also, it inspires people to do better. Yeah. Maybe they're not quite there, but it helps them. Like you were just illustrating, you know, you say to a kid, hey, way to go. You're doing great.
3: Yeah.
15: And then suddenly they just do better and better. You know, they live into that.
3: Do you feel like you have consistent people now who encourage you?
15: Yeah, I think I'm spoiled. Mm. I mean, I think I have.
3: Yeah, you are spoiled. Send some of them my way.
15: Yeah.
3: Goodness.
15: Yeah, I mean, I know a lot of people.
3: Gift cards all over again.
15: Yeah. I know a lot of people who do this for a living, who are a pastor, get a lot of, you know, mean things, a lot of criticism, a lot of emails, a lot of negative things. I really don't. I mostly get positive and encouragement and thoughtful people. It's kind of overwhelming sometimes. So I feel very spoiled by that. And maybe that's just, you know, I think I like people listening right now, that's an affinity group. They like listening to this program. And so they choose it. If they didn't like us, they wouldn't. There's plenty of people who haven't liked us and don't listen.
3: Yeah.
15: So it's kind of like the people that like you stay around. That's how church is. The people that like you stay around. The people that don't like you kind of move on, especially if, as long as I've been here, they figure I'm not leaving. So, yeah, I think I'm a little spoiled. I have a lot of people around me that encourage. Mm-hmm. How about you? Do you feel like you do?
3: I have a very encouraging family.
15: Yeah.
3: For sure. Almost probably, like you said, over the top. I can, you know, everything that I do is gold a little bit. In the church, a little bit.
15: Yeah,
3: probably not as much. I think people just interact with you more than they interact with me.
15: Yeah. Well, I'll tell you, if you want to come and stand at the back door and greet everybody, then they'll have a chance to interact with you.
3: Yeah, no, that's true. But I'm up there singing while you're standing at the back door greeting people.
15: Does that's that like, because I know you're a little bit of a introvert. Does that sound horrifying that you'd have to stand there and greet all those people?
3: Yeah. Yeah, small talk, little conversations, remembering people's names. I'd rather go sit in the green room with the band and further those relationships.
15: I think that, you know, so how do you feel like as an encourager?
3: Yeah.
15: Do you feel like you do well with that?
3: I feel like I forget how important it is, and I forget it doesn't feel like a little act like that can go a long way sometimes.
15: Yeah.
3: And I mean, I think it's true that it's really hard when you're not getting feedback, when you're not getting encouraged yourself,
15: right,
3: then give it out. But I think it's pretty, I love the point that I love the most on here that you have is encouragement is atmospheric, that it can change, you know, like if you're in an office space that doesn't feel encouraging, be the encourager first, and it can change the atmosphere of the whole place.
15: Yeah.
3: That's the one that I think hit me the most.
15: Yeah. I find this to be true. It seems like we have decided as a culture that tearing things down, being negative, being critical, it makes us seem really smart. Like we know what we're talking about.
3: Yeah. Yeah.
15: I mean, I did, like, I reflect on this in this very simple way of sports. You know, you like sports, I like sports, but, you know, it's so changed over the years of how, you know, you think about Vin Scully and the Dodgers and all that he brought to that. You didn't hear him criticizing the organization and baseball and the baseball IQ. He just was a part of the game, and it made it so powerful. But now it feels like everybody's got a way of doing it better, you know,
3: every
15: sports analyst. And yet there are people that are really out there in those positions, you know, making hard choices and decisions. What is it about us that we seem to thrive on people who tear other things? That's how our political climate is.
3: Yeah.
15: You know, news isn't just news anymore. It's tearing things apart and saying how they should be better. And yet the people that are speaking these words to us, they don't obviously have enough expertise to be doing it.
3: Yeah, it seems to be an insecurity to me.
15: Yeah.
3: Because where I don't see the tearing down is the people who are doing things at a high level.
0: Yeah.
3: You don't, I don't see Major League Baseball players talking poorly of other Major League Baseball players.
0: Right.
3: You know what I mean? We know some pretty high level people in the Broadway theater world. You will never, ever hear them criticize another show ever.
0: Yeah.
3: You know what I mean? Because they know how hard it is. They know what it takes. They know what it took to get there. They know all the variables. And there's just something about an insecurity of I couldn't do that, or maybe I think I could do that, that makes us tear down first.
0: Yeah. Yeah.
3: I don't know.
15: Well, I guess, you know, I suppose I would think of it this way. It doesn't take a lot of smarts to tear things down. You know, you don't have to know a lot about what you're talking about, but if you have to go do it, if you really were to analyze about something and say something meaningful about how to build up, you'd have to know what you're talking about.
3: Yeah.
15: Yeah. I mean, how many human beings in the world are capable of playing quarterback in the NFL?
3: Yeah. Not many. I mean,
15: what are we talking?
3: There's 32 teams.
15: Right.
3: So I would say there's about 25 that are capable. Okay.
15: So there you go. It's not even 32. Some people get the job by default. And look at us. We're tearing down. but isn't it amazing?
3: My insecurity of never making it as a quarterback that made me
15: but
3: say
15: you
3: that.
15: Know, but there you are. You're in that reality of there are very few humans that could even function out there.
3: Yeah.
15: Even the poorest, you know, NFL quarterback is great.
3: Yeah,
15: you know,
3: totally.
15: And yet critics so Sunday after Sunday, week after week, analyze them. And it's like CEOs of major corporations. There's just so few humans on the planet that can operate at that level, you know. And so I think, you know, maybe to know what they know is such a level of expertise that, you know, it's only a handful of people. Well, I guess I would say, you know, the science is there. Certainly the scriptural admonition is there.
3: Yeah.
15: I do think it's a superpower.
3: Yeah.
15: Do you agree with that?
3: I agree. And I feel like sometimes when we get to the end of the show and we're trying to say, now go do this, it can feel a little convoluted. It can feel a little like, well, what do I actually go do right now? That's but this one feels... Thing. Very, very simple.
15: Yeah, like, it does.
3: Go write an email, literally. Yeah. Write, not if you're driving. If you're in the car listening to us and you're driving, wait till you stop. But go write an email, literally right now. Go walk up to your spouse, literally right now, and say something kind, say something encouraging. This is like the easiest takeaway episode that I think we have.
15: Yeah, yeah, I think so. And I think it's disproportionate to the result.
3: Yeah,
15: it's simple to do. And, you know, now I would think some of us have created such an image or a habit that it might be shocking to people around you if suddenly you're saying encouraging things, but stay at it. It takes a little while to change the atmosphere. And so, you know, take the time, be encouraging, be consistent. I think consistency matters in encouragement. But look for reasons to encourage people. I think a lot of us, and Eric, you touched on this, but, you know, I think nobody encourages you at your job, but if something goes wrong, you'll hear about it. And so I do think we get into that habit is, hey, it's running smooth. I don't even notice anymore.
3: Yeah.
15: And most of us might need to take a break and go, wait a minute, my household's running very smoothly. Why? You know, who's doing what that's allowing, because I'll certainly know if it gets disrupted, but I may not notice if everything's doing, you know, the dinner's on the table, the groceries got bought, the lawn got mowed, whatever all of those things are, they're happening to us. Well, go out there and on purpose today, use your superpower, be an encourager. God bless. Thanks for listening.

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3: 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So it's a double loss if you don't know your rights. 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
4: 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Well, the United States Supreme Court ruled that federal pesticide law prevents states from requiring cancer warning labels on Roundup if the EPA

0: has not mandated them. The decision is expected to block thousands of failure-to-warn lawsuits against Monsanto. Ladies and gentlemen, Attorney Robert Ozeron.
1: Yeah, Steve, there was a bunch of Supreme Court cases, but this is the only one that is workers' rights related.
0: Correct.
1: So we're really bringing this one up. I know everyone's got an opinion. They're probably like, Robert, you're a lawyer. Talk about all the Supreme Court cases. But we got limited time. And
0: just the one that affect the employees' employers, and we haven't forgotten about you independent contractors, right?
1: Yeah. Everybody's got an opinion on the other ones. But for this one, when it comes to Roundup, right, everybody has seen the commercials, Roundup. Have you been exposed to Roundup? You could be entitled to compensation from a multi-billion dollar fund that has been created for cancer related to Roundup, right? It's the same thing as kind of like the old asbestos cases, if you recall that. There are funds that have been set up when people find out that the items they're working with, whether it's Roundup as a chemical agent or asbestos, which is like a filler particulate matter, right, that they can cause long-term injuries and cancers and death. When it comes to this Supreme Court ruling regarding Roundup and not having to provide a cancer warning on the bottle because the EPA previously said it's not required because they didn't think it included it, right? I'm going to argue both sides of this like a good lawyer should, all right? Well, the ruling came back that, hey, if the EPA said it, then it must be true, right? Therefore, who is the Supreme Court to act as scientists in their own regard? They don't have scientists on the staff of the Supreme Court. They have to follow what the EPA said, what the official government agencies tasked with that responsibility say, right? They have to follow that. Now, the argument against that, and this is why civil lawsuits have been successful, and why, again, if you were working with Roundup and you've suffered injury, or anybody who has been working with Roundup and has suffered injury, whether they're working with it or just in the area, like farm laborers, things like that, where they're in the area where it's being used, you should call an attorney. You should call my office, 310-999-9989. Call me, text me, say, Robert heard you and Steve on the radio, 310-999-9989. Now, to argue the other side of the case, the detractors of this, the proponents of the lawsuit against Monsanto, they argue that, well, the EPA is stocked with corporate professionals, some of which are from Monsanto, right? That there is influence within the Environmental Protection Agency, within the FDA, right? That there are private actors who wear multiple hats. They, on one day, they work for the EPA, they work for the FDA, and on the next day, they're back at their corporate job at Monsanto. And so this is a conflict of interest. I know our Robert Kennedy has brought this to many people's attention, right? That this is one of his platforms when he was with his presidential campaign and then through his work as a Department of Secretary of Health, right, and Human Services. So I could see both sides of it. I don't know. I don't know how accurate the detractors are, if there really is undue influence in these government agencies in order to promote corporate profits by and protect corporations from lawsuits. Right. It doesn't sound far-fetched to me, right? Knowing how the world works, knowing how humanity works. But I'd also want to, I don't want to be too conspiratorial and assume the worst simply because there's a financial incentive on that side. We'd have to wait and see, right?
0: So, and right now we've got to wait 30 seconds because you're dialed into the Workers' Rights Radio Show with Attorney Robert Ozeron and myself, Steve Appel. Robert and I do have 50 years of experience in workers' compensation, employment, and labor law. 310-999-9989, the Injured Worker Hotline. Phones are open right now. If you want to call or text, get a completely free, no obligation consult with Attorney Robert Ozeron. We're currently talking about the United States Supreme Court ruled that federal pesticide law prevents states from requiring cancer warning labels on Roundup if the EPA has not mandated them.
1: Right. And remember, this is just a court ruling regarding warning labels, right? It does not settle the scientific debate of whether or not Roundup does cause non-Hodgkin lymphoma, which is the main cancer tie to Roundup use.
0: It also leaves all of us consumers questioning whether existing warnings provide enough protection.
1: This is where it's important to know your rights as an employee in California.
0: Yes, sir.
1: Workers' comp extends further than simply a civil lawsuit. Workers' comp is something where you have an individual shake. You have an individual chance with the doctors, with the judge, to prove that your injuries, that your non-Hodgkin lymphoma, or any exposure to any chemicals while you're on the job, is related to the job. Simple as that, right? And so you don't have to be bound by this potential civil or lawsuit or not civil lawsuit, right? Where there's the big leagues in that court where you can get thrown out and get nothing. Workers' comp is much friendlier than that. So while it may not have the upside of the multi-million-dollar verdicts that you see on TV, at least you get something to start. And it doesn't preclude you from filing that big lawsuit. Right, workers' comp is a great step one for people. When I'll give you an example, Steve, and I guess you can say it's something that kind of grinds my gears, right? Anytime there's an employee who calls my office, or a person, just call a potential client, who calls my office and they say, Robert, I want to sue Monsanto. Robert, I want to sue my employer for sexual harassment, things like that, right? I always say, okay, well, it sounds like first let's go to step one. You have a workers' comp claim, right? You are injured from work, whether it's psychological injury, like sexual harassment from the job, or if it's a physical injury, whether it's breathing in noxious chemicals related to Roundup that was exposed on the job, right? And people tell me, no, I want to go straight to step two, the big courthouse and the Supreme Court and all that, right? And I say, well, why wouldn't you start with step one, which is the easier, smaller step of workers' comp? It doesn't stop you from the bigger case. In fact, it allows you to do free investigation, free discovery, as we say, using the workers' comp case as a vehicle to investigate if you do have one of those larger cases and if those cases have any legs. Right? A lot of attorneys, they'll turn down a client who shows up and says, I only want to sue for sexual harassment or wrongful termination. And it's tough because you want to take witness statements as a lawyer. You want to get the employer personnel file, right? You want to maybe take some depositions, subpoena records. Well, you need a legal case to do all of those things, right? To subpoena records, to take depositions, right? If you had a small introductory case, like a workers' compensation case, where you claim psychological injury, at least now the wheels have started rolling forward, right? I can't tell you how many times I've had people call my office and say, I only want to have the big case. And then I send them to a colleague of mine, and they're my colleague who does that type of case, whether it's wrongful termination or Roundup cases, which I have had, right? And then they send them right back to me. And they say, please file a workers' comp case for this person because I want to get all these records before I decide if I'm going to take the case. And I say, oh, wow, I wish I would have told them that because I did, and they didn't care. Right? The people love, they love their Google search, and that's it. They know more than I do. And it's okay. I get it, right? We're all human. I act this way in a professional capacity, and then I'll decide that I know more about something on the news the next moment. So I'm guilty of it as well. We're all human, okay? But when it comes to Roundup exposure, start by filing your workers' comp claim, saying, hey, I was on the job. I was spraying Monsanto. Or farm labor. I saw an article where farm laborers in a Central Valley, we've already done that Valley Fever before, which is similar. But I saw an article where farm laborers in a Central Valley had been exposed to Roundup just as it was airborne, because they were working fields next to fields that had been hit with Roundup or those glycophosphates, right? And so they had mass claims against Monsanto. Well, they also would have mass claims if somebody were to help them for workers' comp. And then at a minimum, they each get an individual case with an individual decision. They don't get like just, you know, cut and dry one big motion to get rid of all their cases against Monsanto attorneys. Right? No, they have a workers' comp case. It's a smaller courthouse. It's a friendlier courthouse, right? This is how things should operate. Start with step one, and we build to the bigger case. Call my office, text my office if you were exposed to Roundup or any chemicals on the job. 310-999-9989. You call me, you text me, you say, Robert, I heard you and Steve on the radio. Remember, it's a free, no obligation consult with me, attorney Robert Ozeron, or a member of my fantastic team standing by over there. 310-999-9989. You call me or you text me.
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3: California Congressman Ro Khanna reflecting on his trip to Israel and the occupied West Bank.
4: Honestly, it's still quite raw, and I'm still processing things.
3: In a social media video from last night, the Bay Area lawmaker says he's home after a confrontation with armed Israeli settlers and soldiers.
4: It was quite scary.
3: And he says he was shocked by the stories of Palestinians he met.
4: Families who did not have enough water to flush the toilet or to wash their clothes, while Israeli settlers had four times the water.
3: He compared the situation to the segregation in the U.S. of the Jim Crow era South and vowed to use his platform to tell Palestinian stories. A 4.2 earthquake just before 4 this morning south of Bakersfield was felt as far south as L.A. County. No reports of damage or injuries. And a hang glider crashed on the beach in San Francisco yesterday. The person was taken to the hospital, condition unknown. Those are the headlines. I'm Jason Adenson.
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0: And we are back on the Workers' Rights Radio Show with attorney Robert Ozeron and myself, Steve Appel. Robert and I have 50 years of experience in workers' compensation, employment, and labor law. 310-999-9989. 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Phones are open right now. If you want to call or text, get a completely free, no obligation consult with attorney Robert Ozeron. Remote work has provided flexibility for millions of office employees, but it has also reduced demand for many in-person jobs. California has seen significant declines in occupations like janitorial services, security, and food preparation as office buildings remain less occupied. Ladies and gentlemen, attorney Robert Ozeron.
1: Yeah, Steve, the article talks about how California has lost jobs due to remote work. Now, I don't know if food prep would be one of them, but I'm aware that California lost jobs when it comes to, let's say, computerized work, whether it's customer service, things of that nature, to remote work, to out-of-state workers, which makes a lot of sense if you're a California-based business, right? Why would you pay California wages when California is always increasing the minimum wage, right? Why would you pay for California payroll taxes when you can pay less in another state? The insurance, workers' comp insurance premiums in California, I'm not sure how it compares to other states. In fact, I haven't seen that comparison. That's something I should probably look into because I always want to know how California ranks in all regards, and especially when it comes to my own industry. But I can imagine the employers are looking to cut costs, and California wages are always basically the highest in the nation, I guess. Maybe New York is comparable, but that's basically it.
0: Well, Gavin Newsom finally put his foot down. He wants his state employees back at work 4 days a week, and he means now.
1: Yeah, 4 days a week. That's funny. Okay. Well, 4 days a week. Okay, Gavin Newsom, good luck to you there.
0: Yeah, all right. Yep.
1: I think this is the third time he has made this demand, as we have covered on the radio show. I guess if you demand things twice and it doesn't work out, demand it again.
0: Third time's a charm, Robin.
1: Unfortunately for Gavin Newsom, I don't think it will be.
0: Okay, all right.
1: Simply because he is a
0: Be careful.
1: I know. I'm simply saying he has presidential aspirations,
0: mm-hmm.
1: and the unions are very powerful when it comes to state employees. The unions have spoken that they do not want to return to in-office, in-person work. And Gavin Newsom knows where his bread is buttered. And when it comes to his ambitions, he cannot sacrifice those ambitions by simply worrying about something as minor as productivity. It's true. Yeah, you know, so he's got his eyes set on the presidency, and he's not worried about how California's, you know, employees are operating, whether they're, you know, 100% in person and they're really doing well 4 days a week. I don't understand why it's not 5 days a week. If you're going to make demands that aren't going to happen, why not just make the full demand look better? But okay. And so we've already covered on this radio show that employees themselves are more productive in office, right?
0: They're absolutely more productive in office. Absolutely.
1: Right. Now, why is that? Is that because they are being monitored by their boss? The boss is walking around, taking attendance, roll check, right? Looking over their shoulder saying, hey, how's progress on that report coming? Yeah. Our client is expecting the best from this company, and we need to produce it by Saturday, right? Even though the deadline is next Saturday, they wanted a week early to review, right? That's what happens when you have a boss who's physically there. And it's a lot less pressure if you're working from home and you get a direct message on whatever messaging system you use on your computer, or a text message or a phone call. The same pressure is not there. Now, that said, for work-related injury purposes, psychological stress is a big one that my office covers. I'd say at least 25%, maybe even a third of all cases that I handle have something to do with psychological injury.
0: And we'll talk more about that in 30 seconds. We are listening to the Workers' Rights Radio Show with attorney Robert Ozeron and myself, Steve Appel. Robert and I have 50 years of experience in workers' compensation, employment, and labor law. 310-999-9989, the Injured Worker Hotline. Phones are open right now if you want to call or text. Get a completely free, no obligation consult with attorney Robert Ozeron. We're talking about remote work has provided flexibility for millions of office employees, but it has also reduced demand for many in-person jobs. Back to you, Robert.
1: Yeah, and the thing I want to get across right now in terms of Robert, I know the listeners are thinking, Robert, how do I make money out of this, right? So California does have the best workers' compensation system, as far as I'm aware, of all.
0: By far, yes.
1: Yep. We have wear and tear injuries, which we call cumulative traumas. That's like typing on a keyboard, and you get wrist pain, neck pain from sitting at the desk, right?
0: We have medical treatment for life.
1: We have lifetime medical, right? Now, there are some things that I would update right? Like the permanent disability rating schedule, which we just call the money chart. It hasn't been updated since 2014, and it's supposed to have been updated in 2021, but yet it just continues to go. And we've had a bit of inflation since 2014 through 2021 to today, right? Basically an enormous amount. I would guess 50% if I had to guess, right? I know it was 30% over the last 4 or 5 years. So it must be at least 50% since then. And it hasn't been updated. So that's something I would get on. But that said, we do have the best system. Now, what I want you to know, ladies and gentlemen, the importance of this. If you work remote for a California company, but you're working out of state, you can still qualify for California workers' comp rights. That is correct. Now, I have already represented people living as far away as Florida from Daytona Beach. I doubt they're listening to this show right now because this is more of a local radio show, even though I do believe it streams on the internet.
0: I believe that's true, yes. Yeah.
1: And so if you have a loved one who is doing remote work for a California-based company, their wear and tear sitting at their home office, at their desk, on their computer, all the way out in Florida or Arizona, Texas, and Maine, another part of the country, another part of the world, right, if they're working, they could be eligible because California benefits will attach since the company they're working for is a California-based company, right? And so I've had those cases already where they have been referred to my office, and they've said, Robert, I work out of Arizona and Florida. Those are the two that are coming to the top of my head. Do you think I can file for California workers' comp rights based on the fact that my company is based in Palo Alto or Los Angeles?
0: Yep.
1: And we did file those cases. Let me tell you, number one, the insurance companies, they fought that. They said, no, you're not entitled. Guess what happened, Steve? 98% of the time and above, I win. And I won on that. The test, by the way, ladies and gentlemen, in case anybody wants to know the law on it, it's called minimum contacts. That is the test. You can put the quotes around it, minimum contacts. And that's the question for the court always. Does the employer and employee have enough minimum contact with California such that the California courts have jurisdiction?
0: And if the employer is located out of California, then they clearly do.
1: Well, that was my argument, and it was a winner, right? And it was good to see because I had a client all the way out in Florida, and they send my office a text message, and they said, hey, I got my check. Thank you so much. I can't believe it. And I said, I know, I couldn't believe it, right? that I did. I'm like, yeah, I can't believe it either. I got my check too, 15% of whatever I got for you. And so, yeah, it's always nice when you get those text messages because you help the family, right? You know, money goes a little farther out there. And so, okay, that's nice. But that's the lesson I want people to learn. If there's a pearl of wisdom from this segment, it's that you don't have to physically be located in California to have a California legal claim, a California workers' comp claim. And you could be sitting at home at your own home office typing on a computer and you have wrist pain, you have neck pain. Maybe the screen is small. Remember, there is no fault. So even if it's your computer and your chair that's uncomfortable for long hours and it's your option to do remote work, they offered for you to come in. You said, I'd rather do it remote from Florida, from Texas, right? And now you start having all these problems. It's still not the same type of lawsuit as that big courthouse that people think about when they, you know, watch TV and it's so dramatic and there's a jury and it's a big building. Workers' comp is not like that. Workers' comp, the business that you worked for doesn't even have to be operational anymore. They could have gone out of business. They could have gone bankrupt. It doesn't matter because workers' comp is directly against the insurance company at the time that you worked, at the time you were employed, at the time you had wear and tear from sitting at the desk, right? This is the power of knowledge, ladies and gentlemen. So if you have family members who are doing remote work, or they did remote work in the past and they have wear and tear from sitting at an uncomfortable desk at the kitchen table, a dining room table, wherever they were working long hours in their own home, that wear and tear, there's an insurance company that has to pay them for that wear and tear. It doesn't matter if it's 1% to their shoulder, 2% to their neck, or 30% to their lower back, and they have a heart attack, God forbid, 50%, it's worth hundreds of thousands of dollars, right? Any wear and tear, any injuries related to repetitive work, That is covered by California workers' comp, even if you're not located in California when you're doing the work. That right there, that's $100,000 and above worth of knowledge. Stick around. Well, Steve, we have to give my number, and then we'll catch him on the other side of the break.
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0: 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You get 1 month completely free if you sign up for a month. California is expanding opportunities for workers through its new Career Passport program, helping people showcase skills gained through apprenticeships and job training instead of relying solely on college degrees. Ladies and gentlemen, attorney Robert Ozeron.
1: Yeah, so this is not quite an AI story, but it might as well be, because really the 245,000 Californians who have registered for apprenticeship since 2019, these are not apprenticeships to do things like computer programming. These are things like framing homes, roofing, plumbing, electrical work, basically where the computer is not going to take your job, right? And so this is very interestingly related to AI, which we haven't talked about too much on the show, simply because I felt like we're talking about it all the time. Everybody is talking about AI. All of the stock market's all about AI, right? New job losses and cuts. I was going to cover how Cisco or Oracle, or I think both, had cut thousands of jobs. And I didn't even have to read it. I know it's going to be related to AI. I wanted to focus more on the physical injuries because I want to teach people how to make money, right? And yes, you can make money if you were let go and now you have a psychological injury. And the reason you were let go and have a psychological injury is because of AI. It's because AI came around faster than anticipated. And so your company, after years of service or after a period of time where you thought that they had promised you years of future employment and things were going well and the rug got pulled out from underneath you, and now you have anxiety, PTSD, right? Depression, those types of worry, that stress, that's all psychological work-related injuries. You can get paid for that, okay? So yes, that's an AI kind of tint to it. But I wanted to talk about the fact that these apprenticeships are mostly focusing on things where AI will not take your job. Plumbing, roofing, like I mentioned, framing, what else? Electrical work. Basically, working with your hands and learning how to be an asset to the community, to the country, so you can build towards the future and build a career, all right? Because we need housing. And so learning how to work with your hands. That is something that, let's just say, a lot of the college kids who are realizing that the employment that they wanted to get in some sort of tech field may not be as available, let's say, as previously anticipated, because while the industries may be growing, the number of jobs for those industries are not likely growing. In fact, they're constricting simply because AI has caused it where numbers of people are not necessary. One person could do the job of 50. And we use it in the legal field already. When I use it to from things as minor as punching up an email to sending a letter and asking for a whole bunch of money and proofread my language, make sure it sounds as presentable as it sounds in my head, right? Computers can do that. AI can do that so quickly. Now, there's a second half of this story, Steve. I don't know if you want to read it, but it's about people who work in the construction industry, which is where these passports, these career passports, are working towards.
0: Sure, I'll be happy to. You're dialed into the Workers' Rights Radio Show with attorney Robert Ozeron, 310-999-9989, the Injured Worker Hotline. Phones are open right now if you want to call or text. Get a completely free, no-obligation consult with attorney Robert Ozeron. We're talking about California is expanding opportunities for workers through its new career passport program, helping people showcase skills gained through apprenticeships and job training instead of relying solely on college degrees. The second half of the story is, while the initiative aims to open doors for well-paying careers, health experts remind us that construction workers face elevated risk of heart disease. The message is clear, though. Creating career opportunities should also include protecting workers' long-term health and safety. Back to you, Robert.
1: Thank you, Steve. And that's exactly the point I wanted to bring up. And just as a disclaimer, to be transparent, ladies and gentlemen, the reason that I brought this story up last here on the show is because heart disease, heart attacks, are very valuable workers' comp cases. I make a lot of money, and I am a capitalist. I am in the business of representing injured workers, and remember, I only get paid 15% of whatever I win for you, and I don't charge a penny up front. So my clients get 85% tax-free, right? That means that I have to win, and I have to have good cases. And so when I see something like this career passport encouraging young people to get into the construction trades mostly, and then I see a secondary article where the American Heart Association says 343,000 construction workers, about one in 25, already have cardiovascular disease, and they're linked to higher rates of cardiac arrest and heart attacks. One in 25 construction workers has a heart issue. Let me ask you, ladies and gentlemen, do you think that those heart issues would be at least 1% related to the many years of being a construction worker? whether it's working in the heat or just working long hours, lifting heavy objects, right? Working in dangerous conditions that are stressful with time crunches. Do you think that those heart issues, those cardiovascular issues could be at least 1% related to the many years of their work during construction? Obviously, yes. Right now, do I represent one in every 25 construction workers? I wish, because cardiovascular disease, heart attacks, seizures, strokes. I mean, it's awful. I'm not looking to be a misery merchant by any means, but it happens. I'm not the one writing the articles here. I am not the American Medical Association that is providing these studies, right? The American Heart Association, right? I am simply the one saying, look, did you know that these are very valuable cases? And if even 1% of it is related to work, that means that you could have a case worth hundreds of thousands of dollars, because heart attacks, cardiovascular issues, high blood pressure, diabetes, these are all very valuable wear and tear, cumulative traumas. We call it a CT for short, very valuable cases in the legal field, in the workers' comp field. And so, yeah, I am personally motivated to try to educate the audience to say, look, these are the high value cases, the heart attack cases, the construction worker cases. And when I see the state of California, rightfully, and I'm going to give Gavin Newsom credit if he had anything to do with it. I know I was a detractor a little earlier, so I wanted to give a little credit to, you know, be on both sides of every issue, that this is a great idea in terms of young people who are getting displaced by AI need to learn a trade. They need to be productive members of our society. They want to be productive members of our society. And you cannot have so many disaffected young men and women walking around thinking they were going to work in one sector and now they have no work at all in any sector. So yes, it is good, right? It is good to learn a trade. It is good to get out there and work and be a productive member of society, both for society's sake and for you individually. The second half of that is, if you're going to be working with your hands and you're going to be working construction like we so sorely need, well, you should know that one in 25 members of the construction industry have serious heart issues, whether it's respiratory, cardiovascular issues, or heart attacks, stroke, seizures, right? That right there is knowledge that might come in handy for one out of every 25 construction workers, because they're going to call my office, 310-999-9989, or they're going to text me, 310-999-9989, and they're going to say, Robert, I learned something from the beginning of my career, or if my father works construction, my uncle, right? Somebody I know. And they didn't know what their rights were, that just working long hours, working outdoors, and just long-term exposure to this industry could have these effects, and that only 1% of it needed to be related to work to have a case worth maybe hundreds of thousands of dollars. So, ladies and gentlemen, I mean, my motivations are obvious. I educate you, the listener, and then we both make money together. Now, you make much more than I do, because I'm working on the lowest percentage of any attorney in any area of law, bar none. 15% on a contingency. If we don't win, we don't charge a penny. That said, I win more than 98% of my cases, so it's not a situation I have to face very often of my client not getting something. My client gets something, but the amount that they get depends on the injuries that they've sustained, whether it's from a specific event or whether it's from wear and tear on the job, like something as noble and as necessary as construction work. So call my office, text my office, 310-999-9989, and just say, hey, Robert, I just want to kick the tires. I'm not going to sign up for a case right away or going to say no right away. Regular person asking a question via text message. What do you think? I worked at this company. It was a couple of years back, but now I have high blood pressure. Now I take heart pills, or I had a heart attack, or something's up, right? Neck pain, back pain. Can I go back in time? I love just seeing these questions, right? You don't have to worry about paying me anything up front. I never charge anything up front. You don't have to worry about sending a question and getting harassed, right? Like, oh, sign here on a dotted line. You have to. No. I'm just a regular person like the rest of you. I represent the hardworking men and women of California, but it doesn't have to even be in California. So you call me or you text me, 310-999-9989, for a free, no obligation consult with me, attorney Robert Ozeron, or a member of my fantastic team standing by, and just say, hey, Robert, I heard you and Steve on the radio, and here's my question. I'd be happy to talk to you, and you might be the next big case that we talk about here on the radio.
0: 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Robert and I have 50 years of experience in workers' compensation, employment, and labor law. 310-999-9989. That's 310-999-9989, the Injured Worker Hotline. 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Robert and I will be back next week. Until then, take care, everybody, and be careful out there. 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
21: South Carolina Senator Lindsey Graham has died at the age of 71. A statement from the longtime Republican lawmaker's office said he passed away Saturday evening after a brief and sudden illness. Known as a defense hawk and staunch supporter of President Trump, Graham was seeking a fifth term in office. Flags are flying at half staff at the White House this morning, with the president calling Graham a true American patriot. Israeli Prime Minister Benjamin Netanyahu is mourning the death of Graham. During an interview with Fox News, Netanyahu said the world has lost a great human being and that America has lost a great senator.
22: He never wavered, you know, he just kept to his convictions and to his values.
21: Netanyahu also called Graham an American patriot and unabashedly for America. Senator Tim Scott says America has lost a true statesman after the death of Graham. Scott mourned the loss of his fellow South Carolina Republican during an appearance on CNN's State of the Union.
23: It is a morning of mourning for me. It's a powerful reminder that life is fleeting, that we are not here very long.
21: NBC News says emergency personnel responded to a call for cardiac arrest at Graham's Capitol Hill home on Saturday night, and photographs showed paramedics carrying a person on a stretcher from Graham's home to an awaiting ambulance. U.S. Central Command says traffic is flowing in the Strait of Hormuz. CENTCOM made the statement in a post this morning, adding that U.S. forces are positioned and prepared to ensure that freedom of navigation. The post added that the strait is open to all vessels seeking to lawfully transit the waterway and that Iran does not control it. This comes after Iran said the strait is closed until further notice. The World Cup is now down to just four teams. The semifinals begin Tuesday at AT&T Stadium in Arlington, Texas, where Spain will face off against France. On Wednesday, England will take on Argentina at Mercedes-Benz Stadium in Atlanta. I'm Lisa Carton.
24: 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KABC.
25: Monsoon-like weather moving into California, and that means fire crews are on alert. Marco Rodriguez with the Los Angeles County Fire Department says most people think monsoons mean rain, which would help fight fires.
26: It's a bit of a misconception, because that's especially when new fires can ignite because of lightning.
25: Lightning, a major concern in the forest, and those storms also mean strong winds, which fuel fires. Rodriguez is out on the Summit Fire in northern Los Angeles County, where a firefighter was hurt yesterday on the job.
26: It was a minor injury. The person was taken to a local hospital and released. No major injuries.
25: He says they've stopped the Summit Fire's progress. It's 15% contained. The Elephant Fire in the Tahoe National Forest in rural Sierra County has grown to over 4,000 acres since starting yesterday afternoon. It's 5% contained. And a march against AI drew several hundred people in San Francisco yesterday. Those are the headlines. I'm Jason Athenson.
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27: In Whittier on the 605 heading southbound between Peck Road and Rose Hills Road, the three right lanes are closed due to road construction, and it's causing major backup. Moving to Pomona on the 71 heading southbound at Mission Boulevard, a ladder is blocking that middle lane, so watch for any swerving. And in Downey on the 5 heading northbound, the off-ramp to Florence Avenue is partially blocked due to a bumper being in lanes.
2: Meanwhile, in California.
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10: 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I am your host, Steve Summers. Before we jump in today, let me take a step back, because I remember this conversation like it was yesterday. I was talking to Dr. Neil Levin just a few years ago, and I asked him, I said, Dr. Levin, if you were stuck on a desert island, what key nutrients would you take? Because, you know, it's confusing for us. There are so many vitamins out there. What is the most important one? If you're like me, I don't want to take 10 to 20 pills a day. I just don't. So anyway, Dr. Levin said, Steve, we're working on this. A few years went by, and folks, here we are today. And on the show to talk with us about that, Dr. Neil Levin is here. He's a chiropractor, nutritionist, and high-level advisor to Purity Products. Dr. Levin, I remember that conversation. I do. Welcome back to the show.
11: You know, that's funny. I remember that conversation as well, and you weren't the only one who had asked me that. I've had so many patients over the years ask me just about that. Doc, you know, if you were stuck on a desert island and you could only have one thing, what would it be? Or, Doc, I don't want to take... I'm giving them five or six formulas. Doc, I just want one thing. And this super pill is the answer to that question. I brought that question back to Purity Products and I said, look, this is getting unruly. I mean, I'm giving my patients a multi. I'm giving them fish oil and krill oil. If they're over 45, they need the CoQ10. Mm-hmm. All the multis are underpowered in terms of vitamin D. So I'm giving them vitamin D. The B12s and all these multis are wrong. Folks over 50, 60 can't absorb it. I'm giving them a B12.
10: Right.
11: And it was getting, they're walking out of here with a bag of pills and they're rolling their eyes at me. So I said to Purity, I'm like, guys, we got to come up with one super formula is what I called it. And they came back. It took them about a year to do it.
10: Wow.
11: And they came back with the super pill. And this is the answer. This is your krill oil. It's your fish oil. It's your CoQ10. This has got as much lutein, Steve, as an eye formula, a full 10 milligrams of a very high-end lutein. It's got the astaxanthin for the eyes. Wow. Steve, there's 2,000 international units of vitamin D. This has got the right B12 for folks in their 50s, 60s, 70s to give them that energy that they want. This is the answer. If you're only going to take one thing, hands down, the super pill is it.
10: Well, I remember the conversation very well. And to be fair, it had to have been one of those ding light bulb moments, right? I mean, this is actually huge, because there is no other multivitamin on the market, at least I know of, that does this.
11: Yeah, there is none. And, you know, it's like, what do you need to take? Let's check the boxes. What do people have to take? You have to take an omega-3, whether it's fish oil or krill oil.
10: Check.
11: I like both, because that's just critical for brain health and heart health, visual health. It makes your skin look great. It makes all the cells of the body work effectively. According to a recent study, 98% of us are low in omega-3s, you must take an omega-3. That's right in here. You have to take vitamin D. If you're above Atlanta, let's say, you have to take vitamin D, because for the whole winter, you're not making any. And then if you slather on the sunscreen in the summer, you're still not making any. And vitamin D is critical for everything. It signals to a tenth of the human genome. It's important for muscle health, eye health, immune health, brain health, happy mood. You want to feel good? It's your vitamin D. You got to get that in there. The average multi, Steve, is going to give you 400 international units. That's a joke. The super pill has a full 2,000 international units
10: of
11: vitamin D.
10: That's
11: a meaningful dose.
10: Yeah.
11: And the list goes on and on. It's 100 milligrams of CoQ10. It's the right B12. So what I hear from my patients, that let's say they come in on a Monday and they're, you know, have some neck pain or back pain. I want to see them again later in the week. They come in and they're like, wow, doc, this makes a difference. This isn't like a regular multi where you take it and you hope it's going to work.
7: Right.
11: This is like, wow, I feel better. Once people start on the super pill, this is just something they get over and over and over.
7: Well, the way I view this, this is kind of a next generation new frontier of supplementation. It's where one simple pill that you have in your elite multi that you're talking about, an elite omega-3, you said, with krill oil and fish oil, and then you augment that with the cellular energizers like coenzyme Q10, talked about astaxanthin and lutein for the eyes and skin, and even ginkgo, which I don't think you mentioned, for brain health. Now, that is a great idea right there, because we get a little bit older, things slow down. Ginkgo is great for brain health. I mean, does this all surprise you that it's never been done before?
11: You know, I've always been surprised that it hasn't been done before, but, you know, I don't get involved in the intrinsics, but when I talk to Jan over there at Purity, Jason over there, you know, this took them over a year to put together, because to get everything stabilized, because with the fish oil and the krill oil and then the multi, to make everything work just right wasn't easy. But then the benefits are so great. Let's go to this recent study. This is a recent large randomized study. This is on multivitamins.
7: This would be interesting. Right here.
11: The multivitamin they used isn't half the multi we're talking about right now. So this is a randomized, double-blind, placebo-controlled study performed by researchers, Steve, from Wake Forest University School of Medicine in collaboration with Brigham and Women's Hospital in Boston. That's an affiliate of Harvard. So very high-end study, 2,262 older men and women, average age 72. This was published in September 2022, so very recent.
7: Yeah.
11: What the researchers found was nothing less than shocking. They did this study over 3 years. They gave them cognitive tests at baseline. So that's thinking tests. How is this person thinking? Okay. Everybody was normal cognitively when the test began.
7: Mm-hmm.
11: Now, 3 years later, they redid the cognitive test. Some were on placebo, of course. Some were on the multi. The multivitamin slowed cognitive decline, Steve, by 60%.
7: No way.
11: You would have thought this would have been trumpeted from the hilltops, but you know what? The media, they love to come out and pan vitamins. So when, God forbid, a study comes out that doesn't show the vitamin did an amazing job, that's big headlines. Yeah. But this,
7: 60.
11: This is major, and it's from Harvard. It's from Wake Forest, Brigham Young Hospital. It cut down cognitive decline by 60%. So that's just outstanding.
7: That's
11: Let me
7: amazing.
11: Tell you something. The multi we're talking about here, the super pill, is order of magnitudes better. You know, just the nutrients are better. So you asked me about ginkgo before.
7: Yes.
11: So when you combine a multi with ginkgo biloba, which has wonderful support for the brain, along with krill oil and fish oil, incredible support for the brain, B vitamins, so important for the brain, and then you add our elite lutein, which has tons of brain benefits, along with skin benefits and eye benefits, this becomes just an outstanding brain formula, on top of it being great for the heart and energy. The first thing people are going to notice is energy. But this is going to work. This is protecting your brain. We all want to age gracefully. The super pill is going to help you do just that.
7: You mentioned something a while ago, why it took a year to develop this. Purity Products has been around for 25 plus years now, so they don't do anything halfway. I mean, you put the components together, and you want to make sure that it works. And when it does, you want to tell people about it, just like the super pill. It can deliver a multiple mode of action that goes way beyond just a basic multivitamin. And it boils down to what you like to call a difference maker in nutritional technologies. If you can, explain the savings here and why this is so advanced. Because I know savings is so important for so many people out there.
11: Wow, that is like such a great point. Because, you know, people used to complain about the sheer amount of stuff I would give them, right? Mm-hmm. They were also rolling their eyes at my receptionist when she gives them the number for the cost of it. Because if you're talking about, if you go out and buy a very top quality multivitamin, and then you're going to get some krill oil and some fish oil, and you're going to get CoQ10, and the top selling CoQ10 brand is 100 milligrams. We have 100 milligrams right here.
7: Mm-hmm.
11: You're going to get an eye formula with 10 milligrams of a very good lutein, and you're going to get a vitamin D formula and maybe a high end B12.
7: Yeah.
11: I don't see you doing it for less than $200. And you know, the fact that since you're bringing up money, The fact that Purity is letting folks try a full 1 month supply of this for $9.95, I mean, that is really, you know why they do it, Steve?
7: Why?
11: Because they want people to try it. They know this is a superior product. Once people see, wow, this is really a lot better than what I was taking, they're going to want to continue.
7: You know, I think this is a good time to clarify how Purity can claim things like better joint comfort in just 7 days with a Purity Super Pill. Because, hey, let's be honest here. I mean, you can't get this benefit from a regular multi out there. It just doesn't exist. Characterize why adding the omega-3s to Purity Super Pill really leverages the science of these omega-3s from krill to reduce joint pain from exercise and activity in just 7 days.
11: This is a great study. This is double-blind, placebo-controlled out of the Journal of the American College of Nutrition. And Steve, this was done on only 300 milligrams of krill oil. It was a high-end krill oil, but it's 300 milligrams. Mm-hmm. We use 500 milligrams of krill oil, and we use something called Phospho Boost krill oil. So what have they done here? They've taken out more of the sea salts, and by doing that, they concentrate up the omega-3s and the phospholipids. And this is a really, really good krill oil. So you're going to get

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5: 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I'll give out that number here in just a couple of minutes. Let's bring Dr. Neil Levin back online here with us. And as you're talking, I'm sitting here hearing this cash register going off. 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But one of the things that you haven't mentioned just yet, you've checked off literally all of the boxes here, but you insisted that Purity include 100 milligrams of coenzyme Q10 in this formula. 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
11: South Carolina Senator Lindsey Graham has died at the age of 71. A statement from the longtime Republican lawmaker's office said he passed away Saturday evening after a brief and sudden illness. Known as a defense hawk and close ally of President Trump, Graham was seeking a fifth term in office. Flags are flying at half staff at the White House today, with the president calling Graham a true American patriot. Senator Tim Scott says America has lost a true statesman after the death of Graham. Scott mourned the loss of his fellow South Carolina Republican during an appearance on CNN's State of the Union, saying the news is a devastating loss.
12: It is a morning of mourning for me. It's a powerful reminder that life is fleeting, that we are not here very long.
11: Israeli Prime Minister Benjamin Netanyahu called Graham an American patriot and unabashedly for America.
13: He was a wonderful, wonderful friend, a great American patriot, and a great champion of the Israel-American Alliance, and I'll miss him personally a lot, a lot.
11: In separate posts on X, other top Israeli officials also paid tribute to Graham and called him one of Israel's strongest supporters. U.S. Central Command says traffic is flowing in the Strait of Hormuz. Lisa Taylor reports.
14: CENTCOM made the statement in a post on X Sunday morning, going on to say that U.S. forces are positioned and prepared to ensure that freedom of navigation. The post added that the strait is open to all vessels seeking to lawfully transit the waterway and that Iran does not control it. This comes after Iran said the strait is closed until further notice. The country's Islamic Revolutionary Guard released a statement saying it was closing the oil shipping lane because of vessel was traveling on an unauthorized route and disregarded Iran's warning to change its course.
11: The men's singles finals take center stage at Wimbledon today. Jannik Sinner is looking to defend his crown against Alexander Zverev. The Prince and Princess of Wales will be on hand to present the trophy to the winner. I'm Lisa Carton.
15: 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KABC.
16: A big update this morning on a big fire in Southern California.
17: Crews have made significant progress on the Summit fire, and forward progress has been stopped.
16: Marco Rodriguez with the Los Angeles County Fire Department also says the mandatory evacuation orders have been lifted. The fire, burning in northern LA County since Friday, is now 15% contained after destroying a couple of buildings in almost 2,700 acres, but no homes. One firefighter suffered minor injuries. They're keeping an eye on possible strong winds and monsoon-like storms that could bring rain, but also lightning that could reignite the fire or spark new ones. Those storms have prompted a beach hazards warning for the California coast from San Luis Obispo County down through San Diego, going into effect right now. Forecasters warning of dangerous rip currents and high surf. That'll be followed by an extreme heat watch hitting central and southern California Tuesday. San Francisco will celebrate the Grateful Dead in Golden Gate Park starting Memorial Day weekend. Those are the headlines. I'm Jason Athenson.
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18: In Diamond Bar on the 57 heading northbound, the two right lanes of the connector to the 60 are closed due to a multiple car crash, and it's causing completely stopped traffic. Moving to Pomona on the 60 heading eastbound at Phillips Ranch Road, look out for a long metal object blocking the middle lanes. And in Anaheim on the 91 heading eastbound at Gypsum Canyon Road, that left lane is blocked due to a crash and is causing complete stoppage from the 241.
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20: 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I am your host, Steve Summers, and I've got to tell you, we have got a fascinating show for you today. Now, if you're like most people, you may have noticed that when you hit 50, you kind of hit the wall. You know, between your joints, the heart, the brain, your eyes, your energy, you name it. Now, when you hit 50, you have to pay attention to your health. We all know that. So whether you're 40 or 50, or say in your 60s or 70s, or even older for that matter, our guest today says he's discovered something that you can unlock the key to feeling better at any age. This is exciting. What is it? What are we talking about? Why do you need to know about this? Well, stay tuned. Dr. Neil Levin is on the line here. Dr. Neil Levin is a chiropractor. He's a nutritionist. He's a longtime advisor for Purity Products. Welcome, Dr. Levin. So great to have you back on the show today. This is a big story, isn't it?
21: Oh, absolutely, Steve. And let's cut right to the chase here. That discovery you talked about at the top there, it's krill oil, because krill oil is simply amazing for us. It's great for the heart, great for the joints, fantastic for the brain, for the eyes. I mean, I have people coming into my clinic every single day, and they want to feel better. I mean, they want to feel physically better, stronger. They want their joints to feel comfortable, but they want to stay mentally sharp. They want to keep that brain thinking like it did when they were younger. They want to protect themselves from coronary heart disease and maintain those flexible, healthy, youthful arteries for wonderful circulation. Hey, Steve, they want to boost their energy. And you know, why not? I mean, we deserve it. And that's what we're going to be talking about here today with this Krill Omega 50 Plus, which is the cutting edge combination, Steve, of krill oil, which is so fabulous for us. But we've infused the krill oil. Now, this is so important. We've infused the krill oil with the high omega-3 concentrated fish oil. You need to do that when you're dealing with krill, because krill just isn't high enough in omega-3. So many other important parameters and virtues, but you got to get that high omega-3 fish oil in there, and we've done that. So this is now the best of both worlds. But we didn't stop there. For the 50-plussers, we've added some vitamin D. We doubled the antioxidant power, and Steve, we actually increased the amount of krill by 67%. So this now becomes the finest omega-3 nutrient in the world, as far as I'm concerned.
20: This is very, very exciting. This krill oil sensation, I mean, it is all over the news, Dr. Neil Levin. Great studies are out there. Many experts are declaring that krill oil is better than fish oil. So give us this lowdown on this Krill Omega 50 Plus formula.
21: Right. Steve, you know, if I told you that there's this one tiny pill that benefits the joints and the brain and memory, mood, coronary heart disease, wonderful for the arteries, makes your hair shine, great for the skin, I mean, what would you say to that?
20: Hey, where can I get this stuff?
21: Right, and we have it. It's Krill Omega 50 Plus, and we're going to give it to everybody for free today. And that's really cool, because Purity wants everybody to try this, because they know they're going to see a huge difference. But get this, on top of that, for the first 1,000 people that call today, we're giving away a second gift, because I just demanded this. You know, when we're dealing with the 50-plusers, and hey, you know, if you're 40 and you feel like your energy is low, this is for you also. But for people 50 and over, we're also giving away free B12 energy melts. I demanded this because, hey, as we're getting a little older, we don't absorb that B12 as well, and I want you to feel the benefits from this Krill Omega 50-plus. I'm going to jack up those B12 levels for you today as well. You know, what a value proposition.
0: You know, when it comes to your health, it really is a win-win. This is amazing. I heard you say that this can actually reduce the risk of coronary heart disease. When you hear that, whose ears don't perk up after that? How exactly does that work anyway?
21: Right. Well, Krill Omega 50 Plus, remember, this is the combination of krill oil with the high omega-3, highly concentrated fish oil. So it's much higher in omega-3s than most krill oil formulas would be. So when we're dealing with the high omega-3 fish oil, we're talking about support for the HDL cholesterol, healthy, youthful, flexible arteries. That's so great for the circulation, heart muscle strength, platelet activity, red blood cells that stay nice and soft and flexible so they can work their way through those little capillaries. Oh, what about triglycerides? That becomes so important. So this Krill Omega 50 Plus supports the heart in so many ways. And, you know, the bottom line is we need to think about this because as we're getting a little older, 50 plus, maybe mid-40s, certainly 60s and 70s, it's decision time. I mean, you know your body's not working the way it did when you were in your 30s.
0: Exactly.
21: The energy might not be there. You need to make a decision. Are you going to take it laying down and just let yourself get old? Or are you going to do something about it? Are you going to stay physically active? Are you going to do the things you need to stay healthy? And getting these omega-3s, the krill oil, the vitamin D, the antioxidants make such a difference. This is a game changer for anybody in that 50-plus age group.
0: Doc, this is absolutely great information. I know that omega-3s are best known for their cardiovascular benefits, and they're certainly also known as brain food. Now, we've discussed this in some of the past shows. If you would, touch on the brain benefits for our listeners listening out there today, and tell us why you say that supplementing with omega-3s isn't just a good idea for the brain, but an absolute necessity.
21: Oh, this is such an important point that you're bringing up. Absolutely. For brain health, we must get these omega-3s back in there. You know, when you think about omega-3s and you think about brain health and memory and mood and feeling sharp, you really want to single out the DHA component. That's the docosahexaenoic acid. You know what, Steve? Your brain is 60% fat by weight. And of that, 25% needs to be DHA. You know what I use an analogy in my practice? People understand calcium and bone health, right? If you don't have calcium in your diet and you don't supplement with calcium, your bones are going to get brittle and weak. That's right. What happens to bones. Bones need calcium for their normal strength and structure. Now, with the brain, it's the same. DHA for normal structure. We use this for one brain neuron to communicate with another, to build out the brain, the serotonin, the dopamine, all the feel-good neurotransmitters. So must have it, must get it back in there. So important. And with this Krill Omega 50 Plus, we've increased the level of DHA because we put the concentrated omega-3s in there. Now, with Krill Omega 50 Plus, you're going to get 130 milligrams of DHA per serving, Steve.
0: Wow.
21: The leading brand of krill oil, you're going to get 24.
0: Excellent.
21: 24 in the leading brand, you're going to get 130 with Krill Omega 50 Plus. That's why this is so incredible for the brain.
0: This is absolutely exciting. I got to tell you, though, during the last Krill show that we did together, you totally shocked me, Doc. I remember this specifically. You said that...
21: Tell me, I'm on the edge of my seat. What did I say?
0: You said, and I remember, that the study showed that krill oil improves joint comfort in just 7 days. Now, if the benefits for the brain and the heart didn't perk my ears up, that certainly would. If you would, touch on the study and tell us how this works.
21: Right. That was a great study. In fact, that's the reason I started taking krill oil about 5-6 years ago. Mm-hmm. Pilot study, double-blind, placebo-controlled, exactly what you want to see out of the Journal of the American College of Nutrition. Now, participants got 300 milligrams of krill oil or placebo. Now, remember, in Krill Omega 50 Plus, we're giving you even more. We're giving you 500 milligrams of krill oil, so even more potent. But the participants in the study that got the krill oil got some amazing joint benefits, Steve. Get this. In just 7 days, and you remember this from the last show, but in just 7 days, they were 28% more comfortable. That's a jaw-dropper. When I read that, I immediately went out and bought my first bottle of krill oil. But after 30 days, they were 38% more comfortable. The researchers didn't stop there. They looked at flexibility of the joints. They looked at function of the joints, all improved. And I call this the krill oil advantage. So if you're out there and you're taking fish oil, well, fish oil is great. I mean, fish oil is in here. It's so important, but you're not going to get the same joint advantages just on krill. You're not going to experience this joint comfort benefit that we get specifically from the krill. And remember, in Krill Omega 50 Plus, we've jacked up the levels of the krill 67% more. So in terms of dosage, fantastic.
0: That's big. That is absolutely big. Hey, I was on the website, and the testimonials on the Krill Omega 50 Plus, they're incredible. I mean, people obviously love this product. I'd like to share a couple of my favorites here.
21: Sure, sure.
0: Believer writes in. She's a female, age 45 to 54, from Georgia. She rates it 5 out of 5 stars. She writes, "This has helped. Less grind on my knees when climbing up the steps. Beneficial to my overall health, both physically and mentally. I just feel better," is what she said. Also, Safety Susan, age 55 to 64, from Sacramento, California. She writes to 5 out of 5 stars. "I was a little worried about fishy aftertaste. However, I have not burped it even once because I like it better than regular fish oil. The capsule size is smaller and it's easy to swallow." This is big, the capsule size being smaller.
21: You know, and I'm really glad you picked that one out, because Safety Suzanne picks out a very important point there. I don't think we've really harped on this enough, because people have trouble swallowing those huge horse pills, you know, those huge omega-3 pills. These are tiny. So this is why this is such a breakthrough. These capsules are so small and easy to swallow. Anybody can easily swallow them. But at the same time, we've increased the dosage of krill by 67%. We've boosted the antioxidant power. The vitamin D is in there. We supercharged the whole thing with the high omega-3, highly concentrated fish oil. So important for the heart. So yeah, Safety Suzanne, she really nailed it there. I want to read one more. This one in front of me, Blessed. She's in the 55 to 64 age bracket. Fort Worth, Texas, 5 out of 5 stars. She writes, "I was experiencing brain fog. I couldn't remember things at work. Felt I was slowing down mentally. Purity was offering a free bottle. I've been taking it for a year, and I swear by it. I have experienced a difference in my brain and body." Good for you, Blessed. You know
0: Excellent.
21: What? I'm not surprised at these testimonials at all.

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2: 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Now, Doc, I've seen these ads where they say that krill oil is 48 times stronger than fish oil. Is that true? Does that make any sense?
3: Well, you know, obviously these are the krill guys talking, right?
2: Right, right, right.
3: But you could look at it both ways. Let's get into krill in just a moment. But first, let's pat the fish oil guys on the shoulder because, you know, you could say that the fish oil is better and stronger. But we're talking about the concentrated high omega-3 fish oil here because it's higher in the omega-3s, the EPA and DHA that are so important for the heart, the brain, the memory, mood, your eyes, your skin, your hair, your nails. So in one sense, you could say, well, the fish oil's better. But in another sense, I have to hand it to the krill guys because in terms of antioxidant power, krill oil is extraordinary. And it's because there's a molecule in krill oil that's naturally occurring called astaxanthin. And this astaxanthin, Steve, this is one of the most powerful antioxidants we've ever discovered. Steve, by one measure of antioxidant activity, it's 6,000 times stronger than vitamin C.
2: Wow.
3: So amazing antioxidant power in the krill. And now, as we're getting older, 50-plusers like myself, I'm 52, and we don't make as many antioxidants naturally. Our antioxidant systems are kind of slowing down, and at the same time, we're producing more free radicals naturally. This is why we call it Krill Omega 50 Plus, extra antioxidant power and extra krill. 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I have folks, they were going out and they were getting the krill separately and the fish oil separately, the antioxidant. You could spend $75 doing that.
2: No kidding.
3: You're getting it all for free today. This is the best of both worlds, this combination product with the krill and the fish oil. It's not one being better than the other. They're both great, and this is the best of both worlds.
2: You know, thank God for Purity products. I'm serious. Seriously, because when you think about where our food supply has gone and where we are today, we have to have something that allows us to feel better as we age, to age gracefully. It's amazing to me as we talk about this.
3: That's why I love the way that Purity gives away the free bottle.

0: models, because, you know, people can be skeptical.
1: Sure.
0: They should be skeptical. But now they can be skeptical, and they say, okay, you know what? This sounds pretty important. I'm going to give this a go. It's only going to cost me $695, and they get it, and they try it out. And what they start to see, because it doesn't take long, remember that joint study, 7 days, 28% more comfortable, what they start to see is, hey, I'm more comfortable. I feel better. They notice their energy is better, and they realize, hey, you know what? This is important, and they tell their friends, and they tell their relatives, and they tell their loved ones, and Purity's been doing business this way for, I don't know, 20 years now. And, you know, this is a great testimonial by Gracie. 5 out of 5 stars, she writes, it works. I feel a difference in my joints after only 1 week. Also, you have the nicest staff. That's what Gracie writes. You have the nicest staff. People are going to appreciate working with Purity. They're a fantastic company. They put their money where their mouth is. They give out free bottles, and you try it, and you're like, wow, this is great stuff. Thank God for Purity.
2: Let's talk about the heart health for a moment. It's probably the single greatest concern that people face as they age. So anything that we can do to boost heart health becomes really a top priority. You know this, I know this, and those folks out there know this as well. And I know you mentioned earlier that omega-3s literally lower our risk of coronary heart disease. Do I have that correct? Because that's a big statement.
0: You know, absolutely. I mean, protecting the heart, this is what put omega-3s on the map back in the 70s. Dr. Dierberg discovered, you know, how protective they were for the Eskimos.
2: Right.
0: But bottom line is, omega-3s protect our heart in so many ways. They promote a smooth, rhythmical heartbeat, important for the body's normal inflammatory response in the heart muscle, inside the arteries and veins. They promote those youthful, flexible arteries, so important for circulation. They promote healthy blood platelet activity, healthy red blood cell activity. They support a healthy blood pressure. That's very important. Triglycerides. So they do so much for the heart. So simply amazing cardiovascular protection with these omega-3s.
2: Doc, this study you sent me on this omega-3s and the memory is amazing. It seems that the participants taking omega-3s had some pretty incredible benefits here. When you talk about memory, that is something that kind of slips as we get older. Tell us more about this, would you?
0: Right. This was a great study because what they did here was very interesting. This out of the journal Neurology. And what they did is they checked the omega-3 level in the red blood cells of women, 1,000 women, older women. So this is a big study, 1,000 women.
2: Mm-hmm.
0: But then again, 8 years later, and the women were on average 78 years old at this point, they did MRI scans of the women's brains. And what they found, Steve, this is so amazing. They found that the brain volume for the women that had more omega-3s in their red blood cells,
2: mm-hmm.
0: the women that had more omega-3s in their red blood cells, they had higher brain volume. They were actually maintaining more of the youthful size of the brain. Their brains were bigger. You could see it plainly in the MRI measurements. That's really
2: great.
0: Cool. But not only that, there's a very important part of the brain known as the hippocampus, a very important part of the brain that facilitates learning, facilitates memory. And there was greater brain volume in the hippocampus for people that had more omega-3s in their red blood cells. That's how you can really measure how much omega-3 someone's taking in. So if you take omega-3s, you will raise your omega-3 index. We know this. It's a fact. You take omega-3s, you raise that. So you want to have more omega-3s in your bloodstream. Very important. That's how it infuses into all the cell membranes, into the joints, into the brain, etc. So take the krill omega 50 plus. You get the krill oil, 67% more krill oil, so fantastic for the joints. You get the high omega-3 fish oil, vitamin D in there as well, astaxanthin for extra antioxidant power, and protect that brain, protect your memory, facilitate that quick, that youthful thinking that's so fun to have. When you feel sharp, when you feel like your brain is working great, you have that brain energy, it's more fun. It's more fun to be in a conversation. You feel better. You wake out of bed. You have that energy. You feel mentally alert. You feel alive. That's the way I want to feel. That's the way young people feel. That's why we put this in this krill omega 50 plus. We want people to feel younger. We want people to maintain their youthful vigor and attitude. And that's what this krill omega 50 plus is all about.
2: All right. I got to tell you, Dr. Levin, I take the krill omega 50 plus. And one of the things that I absolutely love about the pill is that it's so small. I mean, it's so easy to take and so much better than trying to swallow one of those omega-3 horse pills, you know, the bigger ones. Anyone can take these with ease, and that's what's great about it. Tell us, how did you supercharge this formula while at the same time shrinking the capsule size? How do you do that?
0: Right. It's so amazing. This is really a breakthrough, Stephen. I mean, For those of you that are picturing this huge omega-3 pill, it's not like that. These are tiny. Anybody can swallow these. And now with our lemon lock flavor system, which I didn't even talk about before, you open the bottle up, Steve, it smells like lemon. We lock in the freshness. 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So an incredible value, and here's what I want you to do. Pick up the phone pretty quick, because believe it or not, 1,000 sounds like a lot, but it's not, Steve. On bigger radio stations, they move fast.
2: Right,
0: so
2: right.
0: Call soon. 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Don't worry. You're definitely going to get that. But if you're one of the first 1,000 callers, then you get the free B12 Energy Melt. So, no, we need to talk about that one more time. But I want you to get that, too, and I demand this, because this is Krill Omega 50 Plus. Hey, if you're in your 40s and you feel run down, it's great for you, too. But 50s, 60s, 70s, folks in that age bracket, they're not absorbing the B12 as well because they're losing some of the intrinsic factors in the GI tract that are responsible for absorbing the B12. So now you put the B12 Energy Melt on your tongue, tastes delicious, and it just gets in there and boosts up those levels of B12. What do you feel when you boost your level of B12? If you had been low, you feel more energy because B12 helps make the red blood cells, carry oxygen to the tissues, helps burn your carbs for energy, great for the hair, skin, and nails, great for so many things. 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
18: Hello and welcome to the show. I'm your host, Pat Campbell. We've got a fascinating program for you today. Our guest today says that there is a youth molecule in the human body, and he says this molecule of youth happens to be concentrated in our skin, hair, eyes, and joints. He says this substance not only dramatically influences our appearance, in other words, how young or how healthy we look, but more importantly, our physical strength, our flexibility, and mobility. This is our ability to do things, lift things, get around, be physical. Today, we're going to learn more about this once mysterious substance and how new breakthroughs are allowing us to get it back and keep it as we get older. All right, Bill Sardi is here. Bill is an author. He's traveled around the world in search of information about hyaluronic acid, or HA as it's sometimes referred to. He's back from his recent trip to a small village in Japan where people maintain high levels of HA and are famous for their ability to defy the aging process. Bill, welcome to the program.
19: Great to be with you, Pat, and all your statements to introduce the show today are certainly not overstatements. After years of people using oral hyaluronic acid supplements, well, of course, we're going to give your audience a report today, an update, and an improvement, how things are going, as thousands of people have discovered how this supports, in particular, their joints, but also their skin and their eyes and, of course, their hair and so on. These are the areas where the body actually is highly concentrated in HA. But I want to tell all your listeners to please stay tuned, because there's going to be an offer today from Purity Products, no strings attached. This is an offer from a reputable company that's been in business for years.
20: Just for $5, there's no strings attached. You get to try a bottle of this wonderful new product and make your life simple, make your supplement regimen simple, and save a little money along the way.
18: Now, you say there's a youth molecule in the human body, and that it holds the key the visible signs of aging. Now, you've written about this. You've traveled to Japan to do the research. So tell me about it. What exactly is this molecule you're talking about?
19: Pat, it's amazing that most people don't know this word, hyaluronic acid. And, of course, it's made. It's all over our body. It's in our skin. It's an all-natural molecule. We can get it orally, replace it in our body. But more so, we've learned that the little bit that we can get as a dietary supplement can trigger your body to make more. And, of course, why do we need more? Well, when we're young, we're loaded with this stuff. When we're babies, we have what we call baby fat. It's really baby HA. It makes, as babies fall down and get cuts and scrapes, you notice they never really get any lifelong scars from that because they have lots of HA on board, hyaluronic acid. And to make this easy to understand for the audience, I think we can all appreciate that women have smoother skin and thicker hair and so on. All of that is because estrogen sends a signal to make more HA, and that's why the girls have more limber, flexible joints. They can get in a kind of a lotus posture kind of that men can't get into. They certainly have all of those advantages, and it's because the estrogen sends a signal to make more HA. Now, women have more HA to lose than men do, and you see the skin shriveling up, the joints and so on as women age. But there's a way to get it back, and of course, Purity Products for years now has been talking about HA, and they have a new formula just for the joints, HA joint formula, and it's so important today because I think everyone's confused. An article in the New York Times says consumers are confused what to do to support their joints, so people are looking for alternatives. We need cushioning in between the joints, the bones in our joints. When a doctor looks at an x-ray, all he's doing is measuring the space between the two bones there in the knee. So it's about a quarter of an inch space. Without that cushioning, you've got bone rubbing on bone. That's what HA is. It's the jello or the cushioning agent in between our bones. We lose it either due to wear and tear or age, and so we start getting problems. The more that we find pain relief, the more pain relievers we use, the more we're going to use these joints, and then we're going to wear out more bone. And they've noticed this. People who chronically use pain relievers are going to have more bone wear. So what you need is the actual cushioning back there to lubricate the joint, and that's what HA does. That's what HA is. The doctors call it synovial fluid. They actually inject this into joints, orthopedists do, dermatologists inject it into the skin, eye doctors use it as a lubricant during eye surgery. So it's nothing foreign to modern medicine, but it may be new to you as a listener there, and you have never heard about HA before. Well, you need to learn about it. It's a wonderful molecule. It's all natural, and you can get it as a dietary supplement. Purity Products was the first to introduce it. Now, it's a great big long molecule, Pat, that's 6 million Daltons in molecular weight. Think of 6 million paper clips put together. It's big. You can't absorb it, and Purity found a way to knock it down so that it's only about 1,500 to 3,000. That means that you can absorb this orally. We actually proved that in studies conducted at a laboratory right there in Florida, and we're going to tell you more about that, but we proved that it's orally absorbed. Most doctors are told that oral HA cannot be absorbed. That's true if it's the regular HA. It's got to be knocked down in molecular weight. And more important, it needs some other antioxidants to be added with it. We're going to talk about one here in just a moment. But Purity Products is introducing this all-new joint formula for people that are searching for alternatives for their joint health. And, of course, this isn't a drug. It's a dietary supplement meant to, of course, support healthy joint health as we think of it.
18: If you're just tuning in, we're talking with Bill Sardi about hyaluronic acid, or HA. Now, Bill, you said recently that the HA revolution is underway. More and more people are using it. Tell us why HA is such a breakthrough, and what exactly can it do for people?
19: I think the brick and the mortar analogy is probably the best for everybody to understand it. There are bricks in our body, the cells. There's mortar in between, and the mortar is the collagen. Now, within the collagen, not the collagen itself, vitamin C makes collagen, But within that collagen, there's a moisturizing agent that looks like Jell-O. Now, everyone knows you put some Jell-O in the refrigerator and the water separates out after a time. And that's what's happening in our body. We're losing the water-holding molecule HA. The body is 72% water. And as we lose this, the connective tissue that connects all of our cells, that connects all of everything that we have, begins to lose its water. It separates out, and then we begin to lose the substance, the scaffolding, the support structure that holds our body together. And, of course, we begin to wrinkle. We shrivel up. We lose an inch in our height. We see the brain shrivels up in the eye and so on. All of these things occur with age. And, you know, Ponce de Leon was looking for a youth molecule, and he wanted to find it in, of course, the fountain of youth, the water. He was looking for a water fountain. The body needs water, but it has to hold it. And, of course, I want everyone to think of having something like a Jell-O type of a water balloon filled with Jell-O or one filled with water. Which one do you want? You want the one filled with Jell-O because it's still firm but soft and cushiony. And that's the way our bodies are when we're young babies. Or even a pregnant woman is loaded with this, which is an example of the how the HA is made more so at certain times of our life. But as age goes on, we're going to lose it. We're going to see the wrinkles, the thinning hair. We're going to see our joints lose their flexibility. We're just telling people that after thousands of people have tried this, if you're taking glucosamine supplements, it took 13 years for doctors to adopt glucosamine sulfate. It's a regular dietary supplement now in drugstores, health food stores. People ask me, well, why hasn't my doctor told me about hyaluronic acid? Well, it took 13 years for glucosamine. It'll be on the front page of Time magazine. It's just going to take time. And it'll get there because patients are going to take this to their doctors and point it out as they did glucosamine. The revolution starts with patients and people that have issues and want to have healthy joints and skin and hair and eyes and want to see some of these useful levels of HA restored in their body.
18: Now, Bill, you've written a great deal about the role of hyaluronic acid in the body's connective tissues. How does HA work in the joints and the connective tissues?
19: It's a natural cushioning agent. And, Pat, we're talking to about between the bones. It also surrounds the nerves. There's a sciatic nerve. There's an ulnar nerve. There's a carpal tunnel nerve. All of these are going to need the special cushioning that HA can give them. There are people that tell us this stuff works. Here's Ernie writing to me, who actually teaches and plays golf in Dover, Delaware. He found this Purity joint formula, and we're telling you it worked miracles for him. Why? Because Purity has not only taken the HA, but they've taken a brand new substance called Hydrox that's taken from olives. Now, Pat, you notice you can put a bowl of olives on your table and a year later come back, and except for a little bit of shrinkage due to just a loss of moisture, they're very stable. They're still there. They didn't shrivel up and waste away due to fungal contamination. So there's something very strong in olives. We've known it for a long time. Dr. Roberto Crea, an Italian researcher who's now here in this country, doing some research on hydroxytyrosol extracted from olives and found out that it does some of the same things that the molecules do that trigger, like estrogen does, the production of HA. So we began to think, why don't we combine this wonderful, strong antioxidant from olives into Purity's new HA joint formula? You know, we're getting results like we've never seen before. This is why Bill writes to us this year saying, I'm taking HA for my knees. It's done wonders for my joints. So we get these letters from people. They're unsolicited. You see, this is the kind of thing we hear. And, of course, they're astounded with this. They just can't believe it. Here's someone writing to me. This is Dr. Cal Lee saying, he looks like a man that's 30 years younger, and he says people can't even believe his level of fitness and youthful appearance. And he says, I tell you to tell him, it's just the HA formula. And, of course, he sent us pictures on the Internet how fit he looks for his age. And you're going to look a little younger because when you were young, you had a lot of this. Now, this stuff works fairly quick, much faster than glucosamine, and it's all safe, all natural. It's Purity's HA joint formula. And, Pat, most of the people who write to me or call me are not people who regularly fall for, you might say, radio commercials. 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Well, there is no risk today. 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Because they know people who try this say, hey, it really worked for me. 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
18: Now, Bill, you visited this village in Japan, Yuzuri-hari, or as they call it, the Village of Long Life. Now, I understand that the people had unusually high HA levels in this village. What did you find when you met the people? Is it genetic? Is it dietary? What did you see?
19: Well, I went there again for the second time with translators, photographers, and it was easy to understand without studies, even though the town doctor there, Dr. Komori, has identified hyaluronic acid is the very reason why these people in Yuzuri-hara exhibit such youthfulness. And by the way, they have a lady there in her 90s without any aging spots in her skin, perfect skin, no wrinkles whatsoever. People living into their 80s and 90s look a lot younger, and it all became clear when we were there. Now, they grow a lot of their own vegetables and foods right there near their homes, and they have a lot of fresh foods, and sometimes they have a little extra, so they come down to the vegetable market and bring their goods there to be sold. So we were there taking pictures and interviewing people when 83-year-old Mr. Ishii came driving in on his motorcycle to deliver his vegetables to the fruit market. Pat, where do we have in the United States 83-year-olds driving their motorcycle down to the vegetable market? We don't have it. We followed him to his home where he was up on a 30-foot ladder trimming a tree. He works in the fields about 4 to 6 hours a day. And he introduced us to his neighbor who was 90 years old without a wrinkle on his face. Neither of them use reading glasses. And, of course, he works about 6 to 8 hours out in the fields every day. This was remarkable. I almost felt, Pat, I was in some sort of a place where the dinosaurs are still living or something. It was so remarkable. These people just exhibit a youthfulness, a flexibility in their joints, certainly a healthfulness that we just don't see everywhere else. In fact, it was so remarkable that the Emperor of Japan actually has visited this village. Pictures were taken there. You could see them all over the village there as they had posted them. So these are the kinds of reports that we hear.
18: Let me ask you a question here. You mentioned glucosamine, and there's another one out there that's pretty popular, MSM. How does this HA stack up against those other ones? The other ones, you have to take them for a while before you even see any results.
19: You do. And most of these are very positive dietary supplements. They certainly have lots of benefits. Glucosamine takes quite a while to kick in. MSM is a wonderful sulfur compound. And again, it's an anti-inflammatory, as are many things like fish oil. And so these are all wonderful, but they're not dealing with the origin of the problem. The origin of the problem is the loss of cushioning in the joint. And if we can just replace this, if we can find a way to get that cushioning back, that's what we call youthfulness. That's what we had when we were young. Here's David writing to me from New York, 25 years, looking for something that would help support his lower back. And, of course, he said, I can't believe it now. He says, I can't thank you enough for this product. People have tried all the alternatives. They've searched everywhere else, Pat, and they haven't heard of hyaluronic acid.
18: Now, the reorder rates on HA, sort of tell me that things are phenomenal. The product works. The study shows how. But what are the customers saying? What are they telling you candidly? What are they saying to Bill Sardi?
19: If the horses come back to the trough, there must be good water there. It's amazing to me how people say, just keep sending this. It's wonderful. It changed my life. Here's Lorraine saying, I can't believe it, but I'm able to run. I love it. These are online. You can go see some of these comments. Purity Products has it online where people just log in and tell you. These aren't edited in any way. Here's Brent writing, says, no one at Purity Products made an outlandish claim about HA joint formula, but 3 days after I started taking it, I noticed the difference. This stuff really worked. It's your own personal discovery. That's why Purity Products wants you to have this bottle. Here's Harold, 85th year, he says, I'm in. He says, I'm doing very well on HA. Thank you very much. Here's Jasmine saying, my face looks moist and youthful, and I'm getting people asking me about it. What am I taking? Of course you will.
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18: Bill, let's talk a minute about how this is available. Is this a tablet, a capsule? How's it taken? Do you take it with food? How much do I need to take every day?
19: It's a capsule. You take 3 a day. You can take 6 a day the first month just to double up and get this thing really going. It's easy to take. If you're kind of concerned about it and you're a little timid and you only want to get your toe in the water, fine. Take one or spread them out. Take 3 a day and spread them out through the day. This is what we're finding is the areas of the body, the eyes, the hair, the skin, and particularly the joints. It's been said we're all living longer and we're all going to have joint problems just due to wear and tear. So for your standard person who has wear and tear, this is the kind of thing they need for joint support. 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
19: Well, certainly when we look in the mirror, when we see, well, let's say we're twin brothers, if we're looking, one of us ages faster than the other, how do we know that? And we're looking at our hair, we're looking at our skin, how smooth it is. You're losing HA. That's what your body's telling you. Losing HA and aging are equivalent to the same thing. How do you get it back? How do you get this wonderful youth molecule? There certainly is one. Ponce de Leon was right. The fountain of youth, the body is 72% water, but it needs to be held into a cushioning gel. 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You had a lot more of it when you were young. You just need to get a little bit of it back. I know the more, Pat, that I say good about this, people find it unbelievable.
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1: Flags are flying at half staff at the White House today following the death of Senator Lindsey Graham. The 71-year-old lawmaker's sudden and unexpected death was announced by his office overnight. The South Carolina Republican was one of President Trump's closest allies in Congress. Graham's office announced he passed away after a brief and sudden illness. Graham was chairman of the Senate Budget Committee and was seeking his fifth term in office. President Trump says Graham was like a member of the family to him. Trump mourned the death of Graham on NBC's Meet the Press, which the South Carolina Republican had been scheduled to appear this morning.
2: He's a tough one to lose. He was great. He was unique in every way, actually.
1: The president described his phone call with Graham just hours before his passing.
2: He sounded a little tired, but perfect, but a little bit tired. I had a right to be. And he was a worker. He was really a worker.
1: A statement from Graham's office said the senator's family appreciates prayers at this time and asks for privacy during this incredibly difficult period. U.S. Central Command insists traffic is flowing in the Strait of Hormuz. Lisa Taylor reports.
6: CENTCOM made the statement in a post on X Sunday morning, going on to say that U.S. forces are positioned and prepared to ensure that freedom of navigation. The post added that the strait is open to all vessels seeking to lawfully transit the waterway and that Iran does not control it. This comes after Iran said the strait is closed until further notice. The country's Islamic Revolutionary Guard released a statement saying it was closing the oil shipping lane because a vessel was traveling on an unauthorized route and disregarded Iran's warning to change its course.
1: The threat of flash floods is looming over millions across the country today. Flood watches are in effect from Tennessee to Kentucky, as well as parts of West Virginia, Virginia, and the Carolinas. Damaging winds and heavy rainfall are expected to be the main threats across parts of the region. This comes after Missouri was slammed with catastrophic flooding after rounds of heavy rain. I'm Lisa Carton.
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24: Monsoon-like weather moving into California, and that means fire crews on alert. Marco Rodriguez with the Los Angeles County Fire Department says most people think monsoons mean rain, which would help fight fires.
25: It's a bit of a misconception, because that's especially when new fires can ignite because of a lightning.
24: Those storms also mean strong winds, which fuel fires. Rodriguez is out on the Summit Fire in northern Los Angeles County, where a firefighter was hurt yesterday on the job.
25: It was a minor injury. The person was taken to a local hospital and released. No major injuries.
24: All evacuation orders for the Summit Fire were lifted in the last 2 hours. The Elephant Fire in the Tahoe National Forest in rural Sierra County has grown to over 4,000 acres since starting yesterday afternoon. It's 5% contained. And the once iconic California roadside stop, Pea Soup Anderson's, off the 101 in Buellton, is set to be demolished. Those are the headlines. I'm Jason Athenson.
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5: All right, welcome to the show, everybody. I'm your host, Kenny Michaels. It is a fabulous day today because I've got news that's going to blow your stinking mind. All right, welcome to the show, everybody. I'm Kenny Michaels. This is Striking Gold. I went ahead and turned the phone lines on. We're ready to take your calls. The number here is 888-961-0222. Again, 888-961-0222. The amazing Wendy is on phones today, so when you call in, be nice to her, please, okay? All right, the number to get me live again, 888-961-0222, or go to kennysgoldquiz.com. Have I got information for you? Guess who started revaluating gold? China. In Hong Kong, they just launched a gold clearing and settlement system. Wow. What does that mean? It means that now you can trade gold through China. That's what that means. China is now starting to revalue gold in their country. Now, we know Donald Trump well enough to know he doesn't let anybody, including China, outshine him. Listen to this. There are five articles on the internet about Trump repricing gold. Five articles on the internet. First of all, Seeking Alpha, that's a news source, says the gold revaluation in the United States is coming. That article was June 30th. Listen to this. Donald Trump posted an AI image of a solid gold eagle on the White House to celebrate America's 250th birthday. Most people think that's a sign he's getting ready to reprice. That was in Newsweek. Now I've got the number one reason why Trump is going to reprice gold. Listen to this. And you better buy now. The U.S. Treasury currently carries the gold reserves on the books at $42.22 an ounce. That was the price in 1973. They have never changed that price since 1973. Five decades. So the minute Trump reprices gold, it makes us a wealthy country. And he's no dummy. And since China's already started, you know Trump's not going to be outdone. This man bathes in gold. So if you have been contemplating moving to gold, you better do it now. We are so close. It's crazy. Every one of these articles talking about Trump repricing gold. It's currently on the U.S. books at $42 an ounce. Well, we all know it ain't $42 an ounce. Why do you think all the major banking firms in the country are giving record numbers for gold by the end of the year because they think it's going to happen. And a lot of articles think it's going to happen this year. How crazy is this? Let's go. This is what we've been waiting for. China has already started a revaluation of gold. Trump will not be outdone by the Chinese. I'm telling you that now. You already know that about him, right? You know, well, what does he say? China. He's not going to let China outdo him, right? That's why you want to get your retirement account, your IRA, your 401k, get it into gold and hurry up and do it. 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I am the sexiest man on radio. No, there's no doubt about it. No doubt about it. I looked at myself in the mirror the other day, and I thought, man, Mr. Michaels, you are the sexiest. If they had an award for the sexiest man in radio, I'd get it. I'd get it. I'd get at least three votes. My cameraman, Mike, my engineer, Eric, and my wife. I would get three votes. That's enough to win. All right, here we go. Call me here, 888-961-0222. That gets you live with me. I'm Kenny Michaels. This is Striking Gold. So China's already pulled the trigger on revaluing gold. That is enormous news because they hold a hell of a lot of gold. And what it does is it makes them an instantly wealthy country. Instantly wealthy. Okay, and Trump's no dummy. 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All right, so I asked last week, and I ask it again, with everything going on in the world, and then I've got some crazy news to tell you that's going to make your hair stand up, and I'm three quarters bald, and it makes my hair stand up. But first I want to say this. I asked last week, how comfortable do you feel with everything going on in the world? How comfortable do you feel that your retirement money will be there when you need it if you left it where it is? And just about everybody I asked that question to all week says, I don't feel comfortable. Listen very carefully. There's a saying. There's a saying when you invest, and it says, when in doubt, get out. That's it. When in doubt, get out. If you have any doubt that your IRA or your 401k is either A, not going to have in it as much as you're hoping at retirement account, at retirement time, or if you are thinking it may not even be here by then, if you at all feel insecure, unsure, if you carry doubt, as 99% of Americans do, who are invested in the stock market, if you feel any doubt, get out. Then people say, well, if I get out, what do I do? Where do I go? Go to the Lord. Go to God's money, right? Go to real money. The reason you have doubt is because you're not invested in anything real. That's why you have doubt. You're invested by something manipulated by the government. You're in their grasp. You're in their radar. That's why you're uncomfortable. If the president has gas, or Congress has gas, or some other country does something stupid, all of a sudden you lose 30 grand in your retirement account. You have no control. You understand? So, and you know that. You know that because the stock market's gambling, right? So you have no control. So that's why you're feeling doubt. Again, I ask you, how comfortable do you feel that your money will be there when you need it if you left it where it is? Most of Americans say, I don't. If you don't, if you have doubt, get out. Where do you go? Go to gold, because gold's always been there. Gold doesn't crash like the market. Gold has always been there. And here's the thing. When you go to gold, the government is no longer involved. Only you. That's the beautiful thing about gold. Now, why do I bring that up? Well, pay attention to this. By the way, the number to get me live right now, if you want to call in, talk about moving your retirement account or buying physical gold and silver with your cash, call me here, 888-961-0222. Ring up the phone line now. All right. So listen carefully. Why is privacy from the government important? Well, get ready. Here it comes. We're a year and a half, less than that, a year and 5 months, a year and July, August, September, October, November, 4 months, a year and 4 months away from a presidential election. And guess who the leading, and this is from your vice president, J.D. Vance. Listen carefully. J.D. Vance said, the leading candidate for the Democratic side as of now is AOC. Alexandria, what's her name? Something, or Ocasio-Cortez, or whatever her name is. Lord, what we all need to do now

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4: 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And by the way, you can watch me do this show. I don't know if you know this. You can go to YouTube. If you're sitting in, if you and your spouse are sitting there and your wife says, I got to check out the sexiest guy on radio. And all you got to do is go to YouTube, baby, and type in Striking Gold with Kenny Michaels and hold on to your britches. Cause when my beautiful face comes on, your wife might turn to you and say, look, honey, if you don't straighten up, that's the sexiest man on radio right there, bro. So better treat your wife well. Never know. She may take one look at me and go, holy smokes. Anyway, all right, the number to get me live, 888-961-0222. That's the number to get me live. I'm Kenny Michaels. This is Striking Gold. Now, before we bring on our gold miner, okay, before I bring this week's gold miner on, ladies and gentlemen, listen to what I'm about to tell you. There was a big article on Yahoo Finance that Americans now think they need $1.46 million to retire. That's what Americans think. And it's probably pretty stinking close if you think about it. Pretty stinking close. Okay? How do you get your retirement account to get to the point where you can be confident that you have enough to retire? It's simple. If this repricing is going on, China's already started a revaluation of gold. You know Trump is not going to be outdone, especially regarding China, right? Trump's always had this competition with Xi, right? He's always had this competition with China. He always has to be one up on China. China. Okay. So now China launched the beginning of a revaluation of gold. Okay? Hong Kong launched a gold clearing and settlement system. And the U.S. Treasury, as of today, is still showing gold at $42.22 an ounce, which was the price in 1973. So the minute Trump reprices gold, guess what that does to the books of the U.S. Treasury? You got it. And guess what it does to your IRA if you're in gold? You got it. Guess what it does to my IRA since I'm in gold? I got it. Guess what it does to your cash out of the bank and you use it to buy gold? The gold's in your safe. Guess what it does to that? You got it. You got it. You got it. You got it. All of a sudden, your retirement account has enough to retire on. Because simply moving the asset from paper to gold, calling gold and crest and doing it, Trump repricing gold, bingo. So that's it. Bingo. B-I-N-G-O. B-I-N-G-O, B-I-N-G-O, and bingo was his name-o. It's it, bingo, baby! 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So call Golden Crest right now, 888-406-6222. 888-406-6222, or come to me, kennysgoldquiz.com, and I will personally help you. kennysgoldquiz.com. Nobody fails this quiz, okay? All right, the number to get me live, 888-961-0222. That's the number to get me live. I'm Kenny Michaels. This is Striking Gold. Let's bring on our

0: You have these easy to swallow tablets, which are super easy to swallow. It also comes in a very refreshing cherry berry powder. So how do you like to take it? And can people just choose the tablets or the powder when they call in for the free bottle today?
1: Yeah, you can choose tablets or powder. I personally use both, you know, on my workout days or days I'm making a protein shake. On days I'm juicing, let's face it, juicing is becoming very big these days. So if you're doing something like that, the cherry berry powder is fantastic. You just take a scoop, dump it right into your juice, dump it into your protein shake, and that's a great way to take it. But if you don't do that stuff, I mean, the tablets are super convenient. They're small, they're coated, they're easy to swallow. It's wonderful stuff.
0: Now, I know you're chomping at the bit to tell us a little more about the study that Purity did on the Ever Strong powder. They tested golfers, and
1: right,
0: Purity found out that not only were these golfers getting stronger and more explosive, but they were driving the golf ball, get this, 14 yards further. That's amazing.
1: I have such a big smile on my face right now. I'm remembering when the researchers came back and gave us this information. I mean, we were bouncing off the walls. This is so exciting. The researchers called this a seminal study in sports nutrition, and this is on our EverStrong formula, the product we're talking about right now, the EverStrong powder. So double-blind, placebo-controlled study, 30 golfers took the EverStrong powder for 1 month. No exercise, nothing different. Just took our EverStrong powder for 1 month. In 1 month, they were banging the golf ball 14 yards further. Not
0: wow.
1: only that, 6% more power on the bench press, more explosive. They could lift the weight faster.
0: Hold on. Guys spend hundreds of dollars on new clubs to drive the ball further.
1: So, Trevor, you can spend $500 on a driver and
0: yeah.
1: pick up 5 yards, right? This is 14 yards. People shouldn't just ho-hum about this or yawn about this. This is amazing because, let's face it, this was a golf study, but more explosiveness, more speed, more power. This should help all sports. So if you're a tennis player, if you're a jogger, if you're any kind of an athlete, this has ramifications across the board. But again, these golfers, 1 month on this EverStrong powder we're talking about today, banging the golf ball 14 yards further. Can you imagine? You get your bottle of EverStrong, you don't tell your buddies, take it for a month, and you go out and you're banging the ball 14 yards past them. They don't know what hit them.
0: Wow. All right, we just got a few minutes left here. I want you to recap this amazing story today about creatine, what you like to call the molecule of strength. Who needs it? And what about this double free bottle offer today with the EverStrong plus the B12 energy melts?
1: You know what? My one concern with this show is that literally it sounds too good to be true, right?
0: Right.
1: Like when I tell folks about EverStrong,
0: right,
1: I'm afraid they're going to think I'm making this up. It's not possible, right? You know, I know how you feel because 6, 7, 8 years ago when I started to read about creatine, I almost couldn't believe it. I said to myself, if it's really this good with an excellent safety profile, how come everybody's not using it? But I started to use it and I noticed some incredible benefits. It's just phenomenal. And it's as simple as this. You're going to get on the EverStrong, you're going to try it, you're going to get stronger, you're going to get more powerful. You can look in the mirror and see the difference. There's hundreds and hundreds of human studies backing this up. These aren't studies with a hamster in a lab somewhere. We're talking human studies. I call this stuff muscle fertilizer. It's that great. And of course, we didn't just add the CreaPure creatine. We've discussed that. We added the Fruit XP. Remember that? Joint health. We added the coffee berry extract, that phenomenal antioxidant that's more potent than blueberries and strawberries for powerful antioxidant protection. I added the vitamin D because it's so important across the board, great for bone health, but also for seniors, vitamin D so important for muscles, especially as we get older, for strength and coordination. Just make sure you're one of the first 1,000 callers. That's the only catch on this whole show. Don't be caller number 1,500. You're not going to get it. Be one of the first 1,000 callers. 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You're just paying for the shipping. 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But that's not going to happen. It never happens. People love this formula. You're going to tell your friends, relatives, loved ones. 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
0: Fascinating information as always. Thank you for your time.
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4: Forward progress has been halted on the Summit Fire near the Los Angeles-San Bernardino County line in the Antelope Valley. Marco Rodriguez with the Los Angeles County Fire Department says one firefighter was hurt battling the blaze.
5: It was a minor injury. The person was taken to a local hospital and released. No major injuries as far as this fire.
4: The fire broke out Friday and has burned nearly 2,700 acres, prompting an evacuation in one area. It's now 15% contained, but firefighters still warn there is still potential for significant fire behavior and rapid growth today, with high temperatures and gusty winds expected to persist. That's the latest. I'm Steve Cumming.
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3: 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This product is not intended to diagnose, treat, cure, or prevent any disease. 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
10: 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I'm your host, Mark Larson. Thank you for tuning in. A great show ahead for you, so stay tuned. But before we begin, I'd like you to put on your thinking cap, all right? Can you name this nutrient? Now, nutritionists love it, because clinical research shows it fights fatigue while promoting muscle strength and endurance. By one antioxidant measurement, it's 6,000 times more powerful than vitamin C. It's 800 times stronger than CoQ10. It can improve your depth perception. And millions of people in Japan use it every day to fight wrinkles and fine lines from the inside out. So what is it? What nutrient are we talking about? Well, Sherry Torkos is here to reveal the secret. She's a practicing pharmacist and author. She's written more than a dozen books on health, including the Canadian Encyclopedia of Natural Medicine. Welcome to the program, Sherry Torkos. Good to have you here.
11: Hey there, Mark. Thanks so much for having me. This secret nutrient that we're going to be talking about is called astaxanthin. Mm-hmm. And Reader's Digest, they featured it brilliantly in an article called The Latest It Antioxidant. Astaxanthin is a fountain of youth. As you mentioned, very popular in Japan, used mainstream for promoting beauty from within as a capsule. But here in North America, people just aren't as familiar with it. But listen to this. It has 60 human studies validating its efficacy. And as a pharmacist, this really caught my attention. And this nutrient is not something that you can get enough of in diet. It's found in salmon, mm-hmm. but you'd really have to eat a lot of salmon, like 5 pounds, just to get a good daily dose.
10: Well,
11: so
10: as much as I
11: do that.
10: Yeah, I love salmon, but I'm not going that far. Sherry, I didn't know that there were 60 plus human clinical studies in this specific natural form of astaxanthin that happens to be in Purity's AstaFX formula. Talked about Japan. Now, this is a capsule. This particular astaxanthin is all the rage for skin health, as they've been finding in Japan. Very, very interesting on so many fronts here, right?
11: Yeah, for sure. I mean, astaxanthin at just a 4 milligram dose, and that's the clinical dose that is in Purity's AstaFX formula, mm-hmm. it's clinically tested and shown to fight fine lines and wrinkles from the inside, and millions in Asia take it daily just for that. And I don't want to get too technical here, but just one human study that I'd like to mention to back up these benefits. They used the exact same dose and the type of astaxanthin that's in Purity's product, and they discovered significant benefits for skin hydration, skin texture, smoothness, mm-hmm. elasticity, reduction of skin spots, and there was even a reduction of redness and an improvement in the evenness of skin tone. So we're talking about big beauty benefits, and it works from the inside out, which is fabulous. Men love it, women love it, and it's really catching on here in North America.
10: It sure is. It's a really impressive list of clinical benefits for beautifying skin from the inside out. No wonder they love it there in Japan, and now we're learning about it here. But Sherry, I know you like to say the wrinkle-reducing benefits and the skin tone benefits are just part of this. That's just kind of the cherry on the top. What do you mean by this?
11: Well, you know, I talk to a lot of people in the pharmacy every week. So I work as a pharmacist, and I also get a lot of friends and family and colleagues asking me about their health. And many people are, you know, in their 50s, 60s, 70s, and they really like the idea of a supplement mm-hmm. that can help to improve the appearance of their skin. I mean, we all want beautiful, youthful skin. But for most people, this really isn't the key benefit. What's at the top of the list when you ask people, like, what do they most want to achieve in their health and their wellness? They want something that will help to promote muscle strength, and they want stamina. They want to be able to do the activities they enjoy: mm-hmm. golf, tennis, hiking, playing with their kids and grandkids. And this is actually patented for muscle strength. You know, people want energy to fight fatigue. They want to feel sharp. They're also concerned about their vision. They want to keep their eyes healthy. People are concerned about heart health, circulation, immunity.
12: Right.
11: All of these areas, really, we're talking about staying healthy from the inside out. So, you know, when you think of it, the skin benefits are compelling, but to me, it's really just the cherry on the top.
12: Yeah, well, Sherry, you were saying that astaxanthin helps with endurance and performance against salmon loaded with astaxanthin. They perform these amazing feats of endurance. Astaxanthin is also found in high levels in the eyes of seagulls. Now, that's interesting. Humans bike faster when they supplement with a specific form of astaxanthin. So is there a common denominator in all of this, these kinds of bits of information?
11: Well, the research here is really clear. Astaxanthin is a molecule that fuels healthy performance, energy, stamina, strength. That's what we see in nature, and that's what we see in humans, too. It's like if you're getting older and you want an edge for strength, for energy, for youthful skin, to fight wrinkles from the inside out, but also to promote endurance and healthy vision, this is what you take. You take this AstaFX formula with a clinical dose of the right type of astaxanthin, and you really feel it. By one measure of antioxidant activity called singlet oxygen quenching activity, astaxanthin is 800 times stronger than CoQ10. And this was published in 2007 in a journal called Carotenoid Science. Another study found that astaxanthin is 6,000 times stronger than vitamin C as an antioxidant, again, in its singlet oxygen scavenging capacity. So it's incredible.
12: Well, I know Purity has a free bottle of AstaFX, just two little liquid capsules a day. That's all you need. And we're going to give out a special 800 number in just a moment for our listeners to take advantage of the free bottle offer. But before we do that, Sherry, Purity uses this natural form of astaxanthin, not that synthetic, cheaper form like you find out there on the market. This is really important as well, correct?
11: Yeah, you definitely need to do your homework when choosing supplements. And that's what I did. AstaFX uses 4 milligrams of the world's most clinically researched natural form of astaxanthin called Astareal.
12: Sherry Tarkos, pharmacist and author, is with us here on the program. Sherry, we learned today that astaxanthin is 6,000 times more powerful by this one measurement of antioxidant activity when compared to vitamin C. This AstaFX has so much power. Purity has something like 100 plus unsolicited testimonials on their website, and I found a couple that I especially enjoy. If I could read a couple of those, I think this is very interesting, if it's okay with you.
11: Sure. I think it's great to share feedback from people that are really taking the product.
12: Yeah, here's one from Ava in Texas. She gives AstaFX 5 stars, and she writes, quote, "After taking AstaFX, my son was visiting us and said, 'Mom, you look youthful. I'm a Purity Products customer for the last 3 years and will never go back.'" That's from Ava. Here's one from Nina in Ottawa, Ontario. She's in the age group 45 to 54, gives it another 5-star review. She says this, quote, "Since taking AstaFX, I've felt so much better. My energy level, I would say, has gone from a 3 to a 10. And how about that? She says, "So I feel energized whenever taking. My husband even noticed I no longer complain about housework." Well, I've talked about this amazing product to all my family and friends. I'm sure they see how well I look because I feel great from the inside out. I've even noticed my skin appears healthier, too. I feel like a fountain of youth. Now, that's pretty good stuff from actual customers who've been trying AstaFX. And, Sherry, you mentioned before we started the show, you've been taking this product for yourself. And I know, knowing you for some time, it's worked very well for you, hasn't it?
11: It has. You know, I've been taking it for about 2 years now, and people are often surprised to hear that I'm 50. They tell me that I look more like I'm 35, which is nice to hear.
12: Yep.
11: I do eat healthy, and I exercise regularly, but I'm also a strong believer in the benefits of taking research-based supplements. And I take AstaFX every day to stay strong, healthy, to keep my energy levels up, and for my skin, I mean, I want to do everything I can to stay youthful and to keep my body sharp and also to prevent some of those issues that can arise as we age.
12: Great information with Sherry Tarkos. We'll get back to her in just a moment. We're talking about AstaFX exclusively from Purity Products. 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We'll give you the number and the special offer again at the end of the show in a few minutes, but lots to cover today. We'll get back to it here with Sherry Torkos. Can you share with us a quick study or two to sort of back this up, highlight the science behind the elite astaxanthin that's found in AstaFX? Because I know there are, what, dozens and dozens of studies. Maybe you can pull out and highlight a couple of your favorites.
11: Yeah, for sure. So Dr. Mark Miller, he's a PhD, a biomedical researcher. He explains it well, and he's talking here about how free radicals compromise and undermine function and cellular performance in the body. He says astaxanthin is simply superb at negating this, as evidenced by clinical trials showing improved performance and accelerated recovery. In fact, research published in the Journal of Medicine and Science in Sports and Exercise found that those who took 4 milligrams of astaxanthin daily over 28 days scored better cycling times with greater output than those who did not take it. So they biked faster. Mm-hmm. I mean, remember this, astaxanthin is one of the few fat-soluble antioxidants that can actually neutralize free radicals even at the site of the mitochondrial membrane. It's like cellular body armor protecting your cells, your joints, blood vessels, brain, heart, and organs on many levels.
12: That is impressive on so many levels. So much great information there. And I know this astaxanthin has about a dozen patents, too. I'm looking here. I see there's a patent for promoting eye health and reducing eye fatigue. There's a patent for inhibiting the expression of cytokines in cells, and a patent, get this, on composition for body fat reduction. There's one for improving muscle atrophy in older adults. Sherry, I'd like to be a little bit of a skeptic here. How can this one simple nutrient magically do all of this? How can this AstaFX give us so many benefits? I mean, really?
11: Yeah, I know. It sounds amazing, too good to be true, but it really is true. Many of the studies that I'm referencing here, they're available on PubMed. These are reputable clinical studies conducted by leading researchers around the world that really back the benefits of astaxanthin. By the way, muscle output is better with astaxanthin, too. And this comes from astaxanthin research published in the International Journal of Sports Nutrition, November 2011. This was another study done with cyclists. They took 4 milligrams of astaxanthin. It was a small study, but very positive, showing that cyclists improved their trial time by 2 minutes in a 20-kilometer bike race. I mean, that's a meaningful improvement in a race like this. And the researchers said that they also burned fat more efficiently, which makes sense. Based on this research, Purity can actually make the claim that AstaFX will promote and improve power output in your muscles. I mean, I tell people, AstaFX in, strength and power out. It's transformative if you like energy. And this was found in other studies too, like one that looked at hand grip strength.
12: Oh, so much great information. Now, Sherry, I want to share a couple more testimonials that caught my attention out of so many right there on the Purity website. Again, these are unsolicited. These are from real people. Here's one from Rick. He's a male, aged 55 to 64, lives in Naples, Florida. He writes this: what a great product AstaFX has been for me. After starting taking AstaFX, my workout and strength has increased as if I were in my 20s again. And I've only been on AstaFX for 2 months now. Can't wait to see the long-term effect. I look forward to taking AstaFX every morning for my afternoon workouts. I'll be taking this product for a long time. Here's Dee Dee. She's a female, age 45 to 54. She lives in Laurel Park, North Carolina. She writes this, quote, I've been using AstaFX for a month now. I can see the difference in my energy level. I now have more energy, feel better since taking this product. I can actually see a difference in my skin as well. I'm a smoker who has smoking lines around my mouth, but the lines have diminished about 50%. Overall, I am so thrilled with my energy level. I love this product. Just a couple of samples from the real people who have responded on Purity's website. And Sherry, I'm looking at the list of patents again on this astaxanthin compound. This is where the science, the research backs up what we're talking about. This is just flat out amazing. And now, Sherry, a lot of people out there are going to think what I'm going to say here sounds a little bit odd. But you said before the show, this supplement may even help people drive a car better or use the computer more comfortably. I mean, come on, how does this happen?
11: It does sound funny, but AstaFX may actually help in these areas too. And here's why. One of the interesting things about astaxanthin is that it's a relative of vitamin A. And we know that vitamin A is good for our eyes, good for vision. Astaxanthin is too. Astaxanthin has actually been shown to fight oxidation in eye tissue. The scientists did a study where they found a 46% improvement in a measurement called depth perception. Now, depth perception, that's our ability to determine distances between objects, or basically to see in three dimensions. And researchers, they studied a handball team, specifically looking at how quickly they could change focus. And guess what? The handball team that was supplementing with astaxanthin, they were able to improve their accuracy and improve their performance in the depth perception test. Other research has also shown that astaxanthin helps reduce eye fatigue. And, you know, when you're on a computer, that's a big deal. Everyone's on computers these days and for long periods of time, and it's hard on our eyes. And we know that if you're driving a car and it's late at night and your reaction time is slow, that's not good. Astaxanthin actually helps the eyes focus and refocus. Dr. Hecht, PhD, one of the leading researchers at AstaReal, says that the product actually helps your eyes be more resilient. You see better with it. Your eyes are healthier. I mean, who doesn't love those benefits?
12: Again, we're talking with pharmacist and health author Sherry Tarkos about our free bottle offer from Purity Products, talking about AstaFX. So much ground to cover. Sherry, I want to get back to the skin benefits and this issue of wrinkle reduction. Not as a cream or as a lotion, but as a capsule. You take it orally. This patent also covers this. You say this ingredient is proven to reduce wrinkles, and not just by a little. We're talking a dramatic amount. What's going on with this?
11: Yeah, I know. It's fascinating. A huge benefit. People want to look younger. I know I do. And I've noticed significant benefits since I've started taking it. But it's the science here that really shines. The whole concept of taking oral supplements to improve skin health. Relatively new concept here in North America, but in Japan, this is mainstream. Astaxanthin is already one of, if not the most successful ingredients in a new class of products called cosmeceuticals, or supplements that you take orally to enhance the cosmetic appearance of your skin. So listen to this. In one study, they gave 4 milligrams of astaxanthin, which, by the way, is the actual amount you get in Purity's AstaFX, and the skin benefits were dramatic. Within 6 weeks, every single person in the treatment group, 100% of participants in the study, reported that their skin had improved significantly. Everybody got results. Fine lines, hydration, elasticity, all improved. Listen to this. The participants experienced about 50% improvement in dryness, moisture, roughness, elasticity, fine lines, wrinkles, even age spots were significantly diminished. And this is literally in line with the best, the highest quality, and the most expensive topical products, the lotions and potions that we put on our skin. And again, AstaFX, it's exclusive to Purity Products.
12: 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Now, Sherry, for people who are just tuning in, one of the many highlights we covered earlier on today's program is just how revolutionary this special Purity Astaxanthin is for redefining aging skin. And astaxanthin works its magic inside the body in areas like endurance, stamina, energy. These are so many of the inside-out benefits that people will feel. And in fact, what will they feel when they start taking AstaFX?
11: So the reason you need to give this a try is because the benefits are real. The science is very compelling. Over 60 clinical studies and patents. I mean, the product is impressive and it really works. This is a product where you will actually see and feel the benefits after taking it a month or so. The cosmetic benefits for your skin, we just mentioned a minute ago, really incredible. I've been taking it myself and I see a huge difference. Others have noticed too. People are always saying to me, you know, what do you use on your skin? What are you taking? And, you know, I tell people what you put into your body is just as important, if not more so, than what you apply to your skin. And think about the vision benefits, really unmatched by any other nutrient or supplement out there. It targets tired eyes, eye strain, and it helps improve eye focus and depth perception. It's great for circulation, energy, muscle strength, and endurance. You can literally boost your strength. As we age, this is crucial. It helps you enjoy life and stay in the game. Mm-hmm. And it can even help with recovery after exercise. Next, astaxanthin has the ability to fight fatigue and support mitochondrial function. So that means cellular energy and ATP support.
12: Now, Sherry, just a few moments left before we wrap up the program. I want to take a quick step back for a moment. I know we have this great free bottle offer today. We're talking AstaFX from Purity Products, and we'll get to that offer as we wrap up the program. Free bottle of AstaFX for all of our listeners. Again, it promotes healthy vision, skin, muscle, fights wrinkles like no other. And most of us have just never heard about all of this until today. So tell our listeners again how astaxanthin compares to other antioxidants or phytonutrients that are out there on the market right now, because this is truly unique, isn't it?
11: Well, you know, from an antioxidant perspective, the healthy aging perspective, astaxanthin is up to 6,000 times more potent than vitamin C in its singlet oxygen-quenching capacity. That should be enough to get everybody excited. There's really, you know, something in this for everybody. With AstaFX from Purity here, you get to see the amazing power of astaxanthin for yourself. It's the king of the carotenoids, and very few people are aware of its benefits. And I think millions are missing out on it because they just aren't aware of this incredible evidence-based nutraceutical.
12: And I know it may sound too good to be true for some people, Sherry. What do you say to any skeptics saying, come on, does it really do all of this?
11: Well, I'm a pharmacist, and in my training as a pharmacist, I'm trained to look at the science and to see what the science says. And the science on astaxanthin is very clear, backed by over 60 clinical studies, and many of these studies are accessible on PubMed, so you can check them out yourself. But the key takeaway is this. The benefits are real, the cosmetic benefits, the endurance benefits, the strength benefits, the vision benefits, circulation, cardio, the product really works. I mean, the science is so strong. I see the difference in how it makes my skin look and how I feel. I feel stronger, healthier, and I, you know, I encourage folks to give this a try. With this free bottle offer from Purity, there's nothing to lose and so much to gain.
12: Such great information, wonderful show, and always good to talk with you, Sherry. Thank you so much for joining us today.
11: Thank you.
12: Sherry Torkos, who's an author, she's a practicing pharmacist. 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
20: President Trump is ordering flags lowered nationwide in honor of Senator Lindsey Graham. A 71-year-old South Carolina Republican died after a brief and sudden illness Saturday night, according to his office. Trump called Graham a truly great man who achieved so much for our country.
21: You know, he had a unique ability. He was able to deal with Democrats and Republicans. If I had a problem, a real problem, I wouldn't often ask, but if I had a problem with a Democrat, he could work it out.
20: The 71-year-old lawmaker's unexpected death was announced by his office early today. Senator Tim Scott says America has lost a true statesman after the death of Lindsey Graham. Scott mourned the loss of his fellow South Carolina Republican during an appearance on CNN's State of the Union.
22: It is a morning of mourning for me. It's a powerful reminder that life is fleeting, that we are not here very long.
20: And political leaders are reacting to the passing of Lindsey Graham. Former Presidents Biden and George W. Bush offered their condolences on social media and noted his love of public service and more than two decades in Congress. Foreign leaders, including Israeli Prime Minister Benjamin Netanyahu and Ukrainian President Vladimir Zelensky, praised Graham's strong support for their countries. Mike Waltz says the ceasefire between the U.S. and Iran has broken down. Appearing on ABC's This Week, the U.S. ambassador to the United Nations says Iran is not living up to the memorandum of understanding and that all options are on the table.
23: Regardless of whether you're party to some conflict, you cannot start shooting in all directions, attacking your neighbors, civilian infrastructure, throwing mines in international waterways.
20: His comments come amid new tensions surrounding the Strait of Hormuz. The U.S. insists the strait remains open, with CENTCOM saying in a post on X today that U.S. forces are positioned and prepared to ensure that freedom of navigation. However, this comes after Iran said the strait is closed until further notice. I'm Lisa Carton.
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4: A new state audit blames poor planning by the State Bar of California for the disastrous February 2025 remote bar exam.
0: In an effort to cut costs, the state bar shifted to a remote format. The exam was plagued by severe technical problems like software crashes, freezes, and glitches. The audit shows that pretest issues were known but not adequately fixed. There were rushed contracting and insufficient oversight. The initial draft missed key legal topics. Additional questions from ACS Ventures, which used AI, had problems and were discarded. And Measure Learning, the remote proctor, failed to resolve ongoing technical issues. The remote exam was expected to save $4.4 million from February to July 2025. The actual cost for February alone exceeded $9 million, with potential legal costs still pending. The bar has since returned to in-person exams only. Matt Pacini, KFBK, Sacramento's News Radio.
4: That's the latest. I'm Steve Cumming.
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35: It's the Fix California Hour Replay with John Phillips and Randy Wang.
9: John, residents in the city of Claremont in San Diego County have had enough. They are putting up signs saying no parking for people living in those ADUs.
36: Yeah, you see, I know that Sacramento wants high-density housing in California, but one of the byproducts of that is that there is no parking because no one's going to ride public transit until it's clean and safe. That's never going to happen with these people in charge. So that means that everyone has to fight over limited parking.
1: Yep. Not to mention, you have cities like San Diego that give you a bonus as a developer if you build an apartment building with no parking.
36: 800-222-5222 is the telephone number. 1-800-222-5222. Here with an update on California's fictional high-speed rail, Mr. Randy Wang.
1: The California High-Speed Rail says that you're going to be able to ride that train from Wasco to Merced by 2033, and if they can get the funding, it's possible they could have you riding from San Francisco to Los Angeles by 2039. I don't think anybody believes that.
36: No. When was the whole thing supposed to be completed?
1: 2020. When people voted on Measure 1A in 2008, the bond measure said this thing would cost $30 billion and would be fully operational from San Francisco to Los Angeles by 2020. Anyway, KCRA finally is able to sit down with Ian Chowdhury, the CEO of High Speed Rail, although notably they wouldn't talk to Ashley Zavala.
36: Of course.
1: For more on this, here is KCRA 3 in Sacramento.
2: The California High-Speed Rail project has been plagued by delays and cost overruns for years. Now, leaders hope to have riders on the Merced to Bakersfield section within 7 years.
1: Sure.
36: Anyone willing to take bets on that? Because if there is, there's free money on Calshi.
1: Wait, now I got to look this up. Calshi, California, high-speed rail. There has to be on here, right? Okay, there is an actual Calshi. Will a human land on Mars before California starts high-speed rail?
36: And what are the betting odds right now?
1: Let's see. The betting odds, if you think that it will happen before 2050, yes is 35 cents, no is 71 cents. I don't actually understand how Calshi works. That's all I can tell you right there.
36: So the betting odds say it is not going to be done by 2035.
1: Yes. The betting odds say that it is more likely that Elon will get his man on Mars before anyone rides the California high-speed rail.
36: I think that's about right.
2: And the plan promised to voters, San Francisco to Los Angeles, potentially by 2039. But with no money identified for LA to San Francisco, some lawmakers question how the project can even move forward.
1: Oh, don't you worry. There's going to be all that private investment.
36: Oh, yeah. Yeah. Private investors take one look at this and they go, you know what? I want a piece of that sweet action.
1: Well, one of the things that they have talked about is, okay, well, maybe what we need to do, because we already need to figure out how to power the high-speed rail, is all along the rail line in the middle of the state where there really isn't anything, we're going to build a whole bunch of solar farms and then we can sell some of that energy to data centers. Here's the problem. Johnny, what did we find out about 6 days ago happens to solar farms sometimes?
36: If they get lit on fire, you have a real big problem on your hands.
2: Aside from those concerns, this year, the project CEO was arrested and faced a state investigation. Ian Chowdhury was arrested in a domestic incident that resulted in no charges. He was also placed on administrative leave after it was made public that his fiance works for a company that was awarded a contract with the high-speed rail.
1: Nothing to see here.
36: I want to know who hit who.
1: I think the fiance hit him or hit the hit the teenager that's living with them, because there was a juvenile involved.
36: Or maybe it's just a battle royal and everyone got a piece of the action.
2: Chowdhury was cleared and is back to work on the project. We've been asking to sit down with Chowdhury for months, but he was hesitant to talk about any of it until now.
1: Well, and specifically, when Ashley asked for an interview, he's like, I don't want to talk about the domestic.
36: Oh, you know how much I would love to conduct that interview? I'd be fair, I'd be impartial, and I'd stick to the facts. I wouldn't get involved in anything salacious. Mr. Chowdhury, It's my understanding there was a domestic incident that happened at your house. If, let's just say, you hit your wife, did she have it coming?
1: I shouldn't be laughing at that.
2: This week, Jason Marks met with him at a project site about where the high-speed rail moves from here. Here's part of their conversation.
6: So it's moving along.
7: It is moving along. I'm super excited.
1: Sure you are.
36: Yeah, we can tell.
7: Look, all our design concepts now are in line with what the Europeans and the Japanese have done.
1: We're finally on the same level of design as things that the Japanese figured out 60 years ago.
36: Yeah, well, so did Walt Disney.
7: This took us a bit. Took us about a year to like streamline all the processes we were doing, optimize as much as you can.
1: Now, this guy's only been in charge for the last couple of years. It was a bunch of hacks from the ex-state legislature that were running this thing beforehand.
7: My goal is to let public see we can build it, we run the trains, and then we go build more.
36: Okay, Golden Gloves. Why is it that you're still claiming that it's going to take until 2039 for any of us to ride from L.A. to San Francisco, which is what we were promised by 2020?
1: Well, we still haven't laid down any track. Kind of need that to get this thing all going.
7: Public had lost some confidence in the program because of the reasons we spoke about earlier.
1: Just some confidence? Who's still confident about this?
36: You know, we had some minor setbacks.
7: But if we talk more to the people and let them understand what happened and what's going to happen next, then I think this public support will continue.
6: And I'm not here to ask you about the incident a couple months ago, but do you regret not going to the governor's office and letting them know what took place?
36: Now, wait a minute. I'm not here to ask you about the incident that happened a couple of weeks ago. Why not?
1: Because that was the only way that Chowdhury is agreeing to doing this interview. So the way that you ask it, it says, I'm not going to ask about it, but.
36: Okay. If we don't have a high-speed train to ride, at least can we find out who took a steel chair shot to the head?
7: I am focused on this program. This is really what I'm trying to talk.
1: Well, even though this guy's not a politician, he sure sounds like one. You know, there's a phrase that no human being outside of politics ever uses. I'm focused on.
36: Yeah, you don't really hear that from a barber, do you?
1: That is something that you are trained to say when you do not want to answer a question.
7: I am focused on this program. This is really what I'm trying to talk about. And
36: by the way, of course he's not focused on it. If he was focused on it, then we'd have a train to ride. But guess what? We don't.
7: And communicate with the administration, with the legislature. So I'll continue to do what I'm here to do, which is to build this program as fast as we can.
6: Are you concerned about...
36: Well, guess what? He's not focused on that train. He's focused on fight night in the Den.
6: The image that maybe you're not being transparent in such a major high-profile project.
7: Look, if somebody can come and tell us what is the information they're looking for that we have not provided, that we have it.
1: Well, we'd like to know, in the business model that you have, how do you intend to pay for the nearly $100 billion that you do not have to finish this thing?
3: You and California have so much in common. For one, you're both broke. 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
6: What they anticipate is a Democrat coming back into the White House and turning the money spigot back on.
7: I will be more than happy to discuss about that. Why not? I mean, we improve every day. We have improved the entire design concepts. We have improved the way.
6: What evidence is there of that? There is still no train, and there's no hope for a train for, by their own admission, over a decade.
8: I don't think they've even actually settled on the train that they're going to buy. They haven't looked at the cars yet.
7: Why not? I mean, we improve every day. We have improved the entire design concepts. We have improved the way we are going to deliver. If there is someone who comes and says, hey, this is the information we are looking for, and you guys are not providing it, I would like to know what that is. However, I would say this, everything we do, every penny we spend, it's posted on our website for public to consume. Not a single thing we have done on this program is unavailable.
8: So I wonder if I look on that website, I could see how much money they're spending for all those propaganda videos of people talking about how excited they are for their parrot to ride the high-speed rail someday.
6: Yeah, and how much is going to the spouses of people who are in top management positions on that authority?
7: I'm more than happy to talk about what that is in terms of transparency, and we'll improve it if there is a reason to do that. Right now, I've not seen, I hear it, but then I'm like, well, what is it that you guys want to know more? Absolutely.
8: They want to know how you intend for the state to pay for this. You keep saying, and this guy says, we're going to get private investment. What private investor is looking to put money into this thing? Even the privately run high-speed rail train that's going to be built in Vegas and the one that's kind of built in Florida, they're losing money left and right. Who's investing in this?
6: And if they're so transparent, why did it take an act of parliament to get this guy to talk to the news?
7: Absolutely. My team is committed. I mean, this is a public works program. I tell my team to do every day is to provide the information as much as we can to the public through you guys.
9: Yeah. What will it be like for you when you start seeing the first trains on this structure? That will be.
8: You'll be an old man, Ian.
6: Are you kidding? Yeah, you're going to need a ticket in the front cabin there of that train. No. The only thing you're going to need is for someone to remember to mow above you once a week.
7: That will be
9: maybe
7: for my entire team. That will be for my entire team. Is going to be the day to be so proud. It is the first high-speed rail in Western Hemisphere. Somebody have to tell me which other high-speed rail.

0: built in North and South America combined? Tell me one. There isn't. There is a lot of talk.
1: Yes, but why is it that so many other countries have been able to do this and a lot of this, and we can't do it? And in California, it's been a mess.
2: Why didn't we just hire the Japanese?
1: Well, we did. You don't know that story? We hired the Japanese. The Japanese became so frustrated with all of our insane bureaucracy, they quit and went to go build a train in Morocco that they finished.
2: So they should have listened to the Japanese.
1: We started with the Japanese, and the Japanese said, I can't deal with you people.
0: Canadians are talking about it. Mexico is talking about it. We in this country have been talking. We go visit other places and come back. Oh, let's look at China, how they did 25,000 kilometers in less than 10 years. Well, they didn't have what we are dealing with. They didn't have Nipah Sequoia.
1: Yeah, so maybe that's an indictment of how California's environmental policies are preventing progress.
2: But no one wants to change them because that's not the way we do business in California.
1: Gavin Newsom, with a straight face, a year and a half ago, at the press conference where they're just starting construction at the railhead in Wasco, not actually Bakersfield, talked about how we finally have gotten all the permitting done. After 13 years, you're celebrating getting all the permitting done? That is an indictment of everything that's wrong in California.
2: And he wants to change nothing.
1: He's been in charge. He says he's made 50 or 60 reforms to CEQA. Hasn't really seemed to make any difference whatsoever.
0: Didn't have the red tapes. They just blow and go. But look at Europe.
1: No, I'm not saving that as a drop either.
2: That would be an entertaining one.
1: I'm not doing it. I am a grown-up.
2: I could find a million and one different uses for it.
1: Not doing it.
0: In Japan, Japanese high-speed rail, first one was commissioned in 1964. And since then, we have been talking about we want to have one.
1: So what is it about this state, Ian, that cannot deliver?
2: You notice in a one-party state, nobody can have an honest conversation about anything because they don't want to criticize the ruling party.
0: Europeans were done in 1991. They put in. So when we are done with this, I think this is a moment for the entire, not our team only, but the state of California to be proud of it, but the country as a whole, because we just created a template how to build high-speed rail system. Even this section.
1: The section that nobody's going to ride because it doesn't take you anywhere you need to go, we need to celebrate it. This is going to be the shining example for the entire country.
2: Well, go back to what Newsom said. Newsom claims that high-speed rail is a success because it employs a bunch of people, and he doesn't seem to care that there's no actual train to ride.
0: Even this section creates that template, and I'm very passionate about it. That's why I'm here.
3: And you said when we get done, not if we get done.
1: The first high-speed rail in Europe was between Rome and Florence. This is not that.
2: Nope.
3: And you said when we get done, not if we get done.
0: No, there is no if. There is no if in our mind. Absolutely none. We know 2032, 33 is this section done. If we get...
1: You're already kind of iffy on the timeline.
2: Yeah, no kidding.
0: If we get all the funding that we need to stabilize the rest of the line, in our business plan, we said we can get it done by 2039.
1: Yeah, but where are we getting the $100 billion that you need to build it?
2: And there are no consequences. So now they're saying, we're going to put a gun to your head, give us what we want, and we'll get it done in 2039. And then when 2039 comes and goes, and we have no train, they're going to go, well, circumstances have changed. What do you expect us to do? Have a magic wand?
0: In our business plan, we said we can get it done by 2039 in our lifetime.
3: But there was an if there when you came and talked about funding.
0: For funding, look, we got to build a house. You got to have money. What's your collateral? Like, you know, you want to bring private sector in and say, hey, invest, advance. They can do it. This is what they do. This is their business model.
1: Yet who is investing? Who is even interested in investing? I'm not seeing anybody.
2: This is not an actual date of when this project is going to be done. That's not what he's doing here. What he's doing is he is trying to extort us for more money.
1: Yep. And even the privately funded company Brightline West is looking for bailouts from the government because nobody's investing in that train.
0: And so they advance programs based on a
1: Brightline, the company that's trying to build Vegas to Southern California, not LA, but Victorville, the one that built a train from Tampa to Orlando. They are in junk bond status.
2: Uh-oh.
0: And so they advance programs based on a long-term commitment from the state or the federal government. Then they invest. So yes, you want to build your house, you need the money to build it. And if you don't have it...
4: That interview is part of a larger story Jason is putting together on the high-speed rail, which we'll have for you later this summer.
1: Oh, I can't wait.
2: That will be a spicy one, that's for sure.
1: Don't be booking any trips on that train anytime soon, kids.
2: Nope.
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7: The Summit Fire is no longer an immediate threat to homes. The Los Angeles County Fire Department has lifted the mandatory evacuation orders for people who live in the area east of Palmdale in northern LA County. The orders have been in place since the fire broke out Friday and quickly grew to almost 3,000 acres. Officials said this morning crews have stopped the fire's forward progress and it's now 15% contained. No homes have burned. The average price of a gallon of self-serve regular gasoline in Los Angeles County inched up to $5.41 today, while the Orange County average price ticked up to $5.30. Riverside County's average price fell to $5.23. San Bernardino County is down to $5.28. Sacramento County is at $5.31, and San Francisco County is at $5.58. That's the latest. I'm Steve Cumming.
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5: Meanwhile, in California.
1: I hope teachers can get all the abortion vacations they want. On those national holidays, is Planned Parenthood even open?
2: Grok says, California has some of the most expansive abortion access in the United States. You can pretty much get one anywhere but the airport.
1: Unless they want to convert one of those lactation lounges.
5: Shining a spotlight on the insane asylum that is modern day California. John and Randy, noon to 3 on KABC. John and Randy can fix many things. Your relationship,
6: I hate you.
5: Good. Isn't one of them. It's the Fix California Hour replay.
2: And right now it's time to open up the California crime blotter.
17: If the cashier is dummy.
5: Couldn't make this stuff up if we tried.
18: I said, hell no, baby boy. Let me get up on out of here.
5: It's the California Crime Blotter.
2: And the first edition of today's blotter involves a man who used to be a regular guest on this program.
1: Comedian Carlos Mencia, who I actually paid to see at a venue in Riverside, I want to say over 20 years ago, apparently has been not paying his taxes for about 20 years.
2: You know, I always liked Carlos Mencia, and now I know why.
1: According to L.A. County District Attorney Nathan Hochman, he was hiding millions and millions of dollars from the state and the federal government. And now there is an accountability wing in the DA's office to specifically go after tax cheats. And it looks like Carlos Mencia is the first one to be hit. For more on this, we go to report from Fox 11 in Los Angeles.
19: Fame comedian Carlos Mencia faces serious allegations, charged with a dozen felony counts of state tax evasion.
1: Apparently on Saturday, he was supposed to play at the Brea Improv. I don't think that happened.
2: I wonder who filled in.
19: Felony counts of state tax evasion. Fox 11's Andres Gutierrez explains how this case is sparking a crackdown on tax cheats across L.A. County.
1: Do you remember who was the comedian that was feuding with him forever that accused Mencia of stealing all his jokes?
2: Oh, it was Joe Rogan.
1: That's right. Forgot about that.
2: Maybe they had Wesley Snipes fill in for him.
20: Carlos Mencia was arrested just after 7 o'clock Thursday morning, accused of not filing California tax returns for six straight years. Los Angeles District Attorney Nathan Hochman.
21: In total, the amount of corporate and income that he failed to report for over 6 years between 2019 and 2024, as alleged in the charges, is $8.7 million.
1: Wow, you can do pretty well as a gigging comedian.
2: I think that was the period of time that we knew him.
20: The DA says the state kept trying to get Mencia to file to collect the more than $300,000 in taxes he owed. Apparently, no luck.
21: The California Tax Franchise Tax Board sent Mr. Mencia 78 notices.
2: wait a minute, are they managed by my HOA?
1: Now, I have ignored a letter or two when I thought it was a scam, or I'm like, wait, I thought I already paid this. But if you're getting 78 letters, at that point, you're either intentionally just not opening your mail, which I understand, or you're just trying to not pay this.
2: Yeah, maybe you just rather spend the money on something else.
1: Or you overextended yourself and you don't have the money.
2: That's possible.
21: That he had failed to file returns and he should file those returns.
1: Because I get, you know, if you're a comedian, I got to imagine all of your money, it's either, you know, it's all going through a corporation or it's 1099. It's not like he's employed anywhere. The Comedy Store doesn't pay him to show up there. So you have to really be on top of, like, setting aside 30, maybe 40% of everything that you're making to go to taxes.
2: And maybe he didn't do that.
1: Although typically when you're talking about any kind of finance at this level, usually you have a business manager, and it's very possible that a business manager just stole all of his money. That's how the family went broke in the TV show that I wish I could say the name of, Bleeps Creek. That's the whole plot of the show, is their business manager, instead of paying their taxes, skipped off with all the money, and that's how they ended up broke in that town.
21: Yet he was 0 for 78 in responding.
20: That's where the new business tax fraud unit comes in. A special team of more than 10 prosecutors and support staff focused only on tax cases. The unit will work with the franchise.
1: It's called the revenue-generating portion of the government.
2: Okay, you know that after this whole situation gets resolved, this is going to be a key part of his act.
1: That he got busted for tax evasion?
2: Yes.
20: Unit will work with the franchise tax board. The
1: unless he steals Wesley Snipes' material.
20: Unit will work with the franchise tax board, the employment development department, and when needed, the IRS following month.
1: Opening line. Yes, it turns out I was a da-da-da. I don't know if he's still doing that. Again, I haven't seen his stand-up in about 20 years.
20: And when needed, the IRS following money through trust, LLCs, and out-of-state companies that can hide income. Hockman says the target is not every business that gets behind.
21: We're going to go after that unfair advantage by bringing criminal prosecutions against people who violate criminally our state tax laws.
20: In a one-on-one with Fox 11, Hockman said this...
1: You got any time to go after Tom Steyer's offshore bank accounts?
2: I'm telling you, man. States are very aggressive at going after you if they think you owe them money. I know a lot of people who declare residency in Nevada or some other state, and sometimes they play fast and loose with how much time they spend in those states. And I always tell them, they will go through your trash to get you. So if you're going to claim Nevada residency, you better actually live there, or else you could have the wrath of the state of California coming after you. Now, I don't know if you remember this one, Randy. This happened a long time ago. But remember when Northwest Orient Airlines was around?
1: I do not remember that.
2: Okay, so they were based out of the Twin Cities and I believe Detroit. And they were gobbled up by Delta. And they had a base in Minneapolis and St. Paul. And a lot of the pilots who make a pretty good salary, who worked for that airline, declared residency in North Dakota and not Minnesota. Minnesota is a cold California where they tax you to death and they certainly want to raise taxes every opportunity they get. So a lot of those guys go, okay, I live in North Dakota. So one day the state controller's office in Minnesota goes to Northwest and said, give us a list of all of your pilots who have declared residency in North Dakota. And they investigated each and every one of them. And some of those pilots, many of those pilots who lied about their residency, ended up going to jail.
1: Oh, my.
20: In a one-on-one with Fox 11, Hockman said this unit grew out of a gap he saw after taking office. For taxpayers, when someone doesn't pay, the cost doesn't disappear. It falls on people and businesses following the rules.
21: Those are the checks that pay for police. They pay for fire. They pay for our roads. They pay for our utilities. But the people who are not filing the returns and paying the taxes, they are trying to get an unfair advantage over hardworking Los Angelinos.
1: Or they just see how much of our money's getting wasted and they just want to keep it.
21: They are trying to get an unfair advantage over hard work.
1: You know, you start really paying attention how awful the government is when they start taking 40% out of your paycheck.
2: Oh, it's just awful. And then you talk to people who live in Florida or Nevada or other places, and the amount of money, if they made the same amount of money that you do, the take-home pay, the take-home amount is so different in those other states than it is in California. And then they go, but you get all those great services in return.
1: It's like, you know, we get an email from our market manager. Hey, we had a really great quarter. Here's a bonus. And then the state of California says, hey, I'm taking half that bonus. You didn't help us make budget, California.
21: They are trying to get an unfair advantage over hardworking Los Angelinos. They're basically saying that, look, I'll go ahead and take a free ride over you people who they probably think are the chumps.
20: Mencia's arraignment is scheduled for Monday in Van Nuys. The DA says if convicted as charged, he could face up to 11 years and 4 months in state prison. Andres Gutierrez, Fox 11 News.
1: I'm sure they will work out a plea deal for him just to pay what he owes.
2: That's a really long time. I don't know. They gave Todd Chrisley something like 12 years.
1: What did he do? Tax evasion?
2: Something similar to this. That's what it was alleged. And then Trump gave him a pardon. And then, by the way, that totally unprofessional judge that they had, did you see she just got caught having sex in her quarters with some police officer? And apparently it was so loud. They were having really wild, violent sex, and it was so loud that people could hear it in the hallway, and that's how she got caught.
1: Did you learn that on the Todd Chrisley podcast?
2: Oh, he won't shut up about it. That's all he talks about.
1: You live a fascinating, fascinating life.
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3: 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And I know how you feel.
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2: And this edition takes us to West Sacramento.
1: In West Sacramento, somebody thought it would be a really great idea to steal a tractor that belonged to a Little League.
2: Good Lord.
1: Who steals a John Deere?
2: In Little League, the only thing you're supposed to steal is second base.
1: For more on this, we go to CBS Sacramento.
31: And now a heartbreaking heist. Thieves stealing.
1: Hey, there's some alliteration.
2: That's not quite at Mark Brown level.
1: It's Sacramento. It's like Market 40.
31: And now a heartbreaking heist. Thieves stealing a vital tool from Little League kids in West Sacramento. CBS 13's Ashley Williams is here with more information on how exactly a lawnmower went missing. And that's from the youth organization that really needs it, right?
32: It's really...
1: Was it a lawnmower or a tractor?
2: Yeah, get your story straight.
31: That really needs it, right?
32: It's actually, Marley, to put it frank, disgusting what happened here. The lawnmower stolen this past weekend.
1: Okay, that makes more sense. I could have sworn when I pulled this, the headline said tractor, but maybe I see the term John Deere and I imagine tractor. It was a lawnmower.
2: Whatever, it didn't belong to the thieves.
1: That's the important part of the story. Not that I titled this clip wrong.
32: Right from the league's field tonight, we're getting a look at the suspects who took it and the plea from them to get it back.
33: What's that on three? What's that?
32: A Little League.
1: Is that the River Cats?
2: Well, the players get younger and younger. I don't know if they get that young.
33: What's that on three?
1: Because West Sacramento is where... You were, and where the Oakland A's play.
33: And we still got our Oakland A's, baby.
1: No, you don't.
2: Angels took 2 out of 4.
33: What's that on three?
34: What's that?
32: A Little League larceny.
35: They came.
1: Now there's some alliteration for you.
2: Okay, they're doing this on purpose.
1: Of course they are. Do you think they just happen to write these things? They know what they're doing. They look forward to it. When you're in small market TV... The only things you have to look forward to that give you some elation from having to cover things like murders and deaths is alliteration and puns. They live on this kind of stuff.
3: They came and cut this lock off.
6: A pair of thieves caught on camera breaking into a ball field last Saturday night and stealing the West Sacramento Little League's lawnmower.
3: It's a brand new mower. We use it to take care of the fields and try to give these kids a nice, you know, level playing field to play on.
1: If you're stealing a John Deere lawnmower, what are you doing with it?
2: You know, if Karen Bass were in charge, when they were stealing the copper wire out of the city lights, causing neighborhoods to go into the dark, she said, let's come up with lights that are solar powered so there's no copper wire to steal. If she were in charge of this little league, she'd say, instead of let's put the person in jail for stealing the lawnmower, she would say, let's switch to AstroTurf.
1: I thought you can't do AstroTurf in West Sacramento because it gets too hot in the summer.
2: I don't know. I see high schools and playgrounds all over the place with AstroTurf now.
6: Matthew Hodge is the team's field maintenance coordinator. He says the Little League used money from fundraisers and donations to pay for the junk.
1: Think how many bake sales they had to do to buy that lawnmower.
2: A lot of calories.
6: To pay for the John Deere riding mower that costs more than $3,000.
3: You know, it's sad because it's for the children.
6: Security camera video shows the crooks pulling up to West Sacramento's.
1: There is so much fundraising that has to happen in any kind of youth sports organization. Even when I was in marching band, at one point we had to go bring the box of candy to my parents' office. Oh, can you sell these and give us some money because there's not enough funding for this?
2: Oh, it's nonstop.
1: It's all the time. Gosh, I remember being in seventh grade and we were being encouraged to sell magazines to our parents.
2: Why do we pay a fortune to live here when they don't pay a fortune in other states if we send the kids as door-to-door salesmen?
6: Pulling up to West Sacramento's Memorial Park just after 9 at night in a light-colored SUV.
3: It looked like it had a hitch and a smaller trailer with a toolbox in the front of the trailer.
6: Two men then walk up to the grassy area where the mower was parked behind a locked fence. One was wearing shorts, the other wearing denim overalls.
3: I think they have a...
1: Well, I guess they gotta look the part.
2: Yeah, they got robbed by Hillbilly Jim.
3: I think they have a recognizable walk and kind of look to them.
6: The duo then wheeled the mower down the walkway and loaded into their...
1: All right, which one of them was named Cletus?
2: I think both of them.
6: And loaded into their trailer before taking off.
3: In and out, total about 10 minutes.
8: Hustle out, hustle back.
6: Hundreds of kids play ball on this very lush green grass every season.
8: A lot of work goes into these fields, and... to have something like that happen, it's just really disappointing.
9: That helps kids, like, do good stuff on the field.
6: And 9-year-old team member Christian has a strong message for the thieves.
9: You're a bad person, and don't do that ever again, and give it back.
2: Boy, does that kid have a lot to learn.
10: You heard Christian. Give it back, right? The league says it's filed a police report. They're hoping someone can identify the suspects from that video, this video right here. They're also planning on putting an AirTag, Marley, on the mower if they ever get it back.
13: Right. You can really see those suspects pretty...
1: You have to put an AirTag on a lawnmower in California. So just it's come wait, to this.
2: Wait till that kid's dad sits him down. Now, Billy, let me tell you about a place called Oakland. It's not just lawnmowers, Billy. It's also Kias.
18: I said, hell no, baby boy. Let me get up on out of here.
2: If you'd like to email the show, you can do so at johnnydontlikeshow@gmail.com. 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
25: President Trump is ordering American flags be lowered nationwide in honor of Senator Lindsey Graham. The 71-year-old Republican senator from South Carolina died, according to his office, after a brief and sudden illness Saturday night. Flags will fly at half-staff through July 18th. FBI Director Kash Patel says that agency's assisting local authorities now, also paying a tribute to Graham in a post on X, writing he was a devoted public servant and a true patriot. Appearing on NBC's Meet the Press, President Trump paid tribute to Graham, describing a phone call he had with him just hours before his passing.
26: He sounded a little tired, but perfect, but a little bit tired. I had a right to be. And he was a worker. No, he was really a worker. And, you know, he had a unique ability. He was able to deal with Democrats and Republicans. If I had a problem, a real problem, I wouldn't often ask. But if I had a problem with a Democrat, he could work it out.
25: The U.S. ambassador to the U.N., Mike Walls, told ABC's This Week the ceasefire between the U.S. and Iran has broken down. He says Iran has not been living up to the memo of understanding and that all options are back on the table.
29: Regardless of whether you're party to some conflict, you cannot start shooting in all directions, attacking your neighbors, attacking civilian shipping, civilian infrastructure, throwing mines in international waterways.
25: This amid new tensions surrounding the Strait of Hormuz, the U.S. insists the strait remains open, with CENTCOM saying in a post on X today, U.S. forces are positioned and prepared to ensure that freedom of navigation. This follows Iran saying the strait is closed until further notice. The world's number one men's tennis player, Jannik Sinner, has won his second consecutive Wimbledon men's title, defeating number two seed Alexander Zverev in four sets. It marks Sinner's fifth Grand Slam singles title. The defeat for Zverev scuttles his attempt to win the Channel Slam, that's the French Open and Wimbledon in the same season. I'm Scott Carr.
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35: Firefighters from several agencies are continuing to work hard in their battle against the Summit Fire in northern Los Angeles County, and their efforts have led to the fire's forward progress being stopped and evacuation orders are being rescinded. Containment has reached 15%. Among the agencies responding are the Los Angeles County Fire Department, CAL FIRE, and the San Bernardino County Fire Department. The latter department was deployed because the fire started close to the LA-San Bernardino County line, but it has not spread to San Bernardino County itself. A Southern California company just got approval to test a space mirror that would reflect sunlight to dark parts of planet Earth. The Federal Communications Commission issued a license Thursday to Reflect Orbital. The company plans on deploying two satellites by the end of 2026 that will be able to reflect light comparable to a full moon for 5 minutes. That's the latest. I'm Steve Cumming.
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36: In Elysian Park on the 110 heading southbound before Academy Road, a hillside is on fire off that right shoulder, and it's causing stop-and-go traffic from the 5. Now moving to downtown L.A., on the 10 heading westbound at Los Angeles Street, a crash is on that right shoulder, and it's causing stop-and-go traffic as well, but this time it's going to be from the 5. In Linwood on the 105 heading westbound at Long Beach Boulevard, that stall is still occupying that right shoulder, causing slow traffic from the 710.
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10: Something's not right here.
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14: The economy is sick. Taxes are high.
17: Housing is expensive and businesses are leaving.
27: California needs fixing. California needs fixing.
5: California for some things to really sink in.
27: California needs fixing.
5: They often need repeating. 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
1: It's the Fix California Hour replay with John Phillips and Randy Wang. We have yet another instance of a nonprofit, this time in the Bay Area, where tax forms show that money that went from donors went to personal living expenses, not to what the charity says the money was going towards. For more on this, we go to KPIX in the Bay.
28: Investigation into a charity on the peninsula, which helps the needy. Ecumenical Hunger Program raises millions each year to feed the hungry. Donors giving generously to support the nonprofit in East Palo Alto. But it appears some of that money was instead used to cover debts and pay expenses of staffers.
1: That's not food.
2: No, it's not. Not even close.
28: Our Suji Nam on what we discovered in tax documents and the family connection.
30: It's a Bay Area charity that promises to help feed those in need. Ecumenical Hunger Program recently celebrated.
1: Can you come up with a better name?
30: 50 years of serving the East Palo Alto community. A banner at their facility marks the milestone. But our investigation has uncovered evidence that some donations were used to cover personal expenses. Tax documents we reviewed show program officials spent more than $1 million for things like personal mortgages, car payments, and rent.
31: This would be a red flag.
2: I see. Okay, this is just a money laundering scheme. Like so many of these nonprofits, it seems like there's no oversight going on at all with these things. The money just keeps coming. They have these names that make it seem like they're altruistic, and they can just do whatever they want.
0: Several red flags.
10: Certainly raise eyes as to impropriety.
30: I talked to three different experts to help us dig deeper into Ecumenical Hunger Program's financials, including UC Berkeley forensic accounting professor Eric Bell.
0: Particularly when you are using money that has been earmarked for public use, to misuse even a dollar of that could be problematic.
1: Could be?
2: How about is?
30: Medical Hunger Program is a family affair. Lisa Preston is the executive director. She succeeded her mother, Navita Butler. And Preston's daughter, Lakeisha Roberts, is the associate director.
1: It's a nonprofit dynasty.
2: And the taxpayers are footing the bill.
30: From 2023 to 2024, the nonprofit says it served nearly 20,000 people through their emergency food program. In that same year, however, public tax filings show that the nonprofit paid thousands and thousands of dollars to Preston's family, including in-laws.
0: Good to know that they are being...
1: Wait, even the in-laws are getting money from this?
2: It sounds like everyone in the family is on this gravy train.
0: Honest and direct in terms of what they're reporting, but it doesn't change the fact that this does raise questions.
30: More than $47,000 paid off Preston's sister and husband's personal debts, utilities, insurance, and other costs.
1: This is a nonprofit just to enrich this family. Donate to help this family stay rich.
2: It's a slush fund.
30: More than $35,000 for her daughter-in-law's personal debts and mortgage. 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
1: Now, hold on a second. If you're paying off your daughter-in-law's car debt, are you doing that because you can hold it over their head for the rest of your lives?
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1: How do you even get that high?
2: You had to be doing something illegal because... Or you have to own a gazillion cars. Even with the car tax, when you owe that money to the DMV, I own a relatively new car. It doesn't come anywhere close to that.
1: Nope.
30: Nearly $47,000 for an employee's personal expenses, including a year of rent.
1: Wait a second, $46,000? Okay, how much are we paying a month for that? That's like, what, almost $4,000 a month. Let's see, $46,000. Divided by 12. So they're in a $3,800 subsidized apartment from this nonprofit.
2: How is it that everyone in this family is not in prison?
1: Yet they did put it all on their taxes. I wonder how much of this is legal.
30: And a past employee receiving more than $9,000 for personal expenses.
13: Be misleading donors as to what money that is being donated to the organization is being actually used for.
30: Cal State East Bay Assistant Professor Brandon Phillips says there should be more accountability in the nonprofit sector.
13: When these documents get submitted to the IRS, you know, they should be going over them and doing, oversight and holding organizations accountable. But because of, you know, some of the disarray that's happening in federal government right now, there is probably things like this that are falling through the cracks.
30: The nonprofit's IRS 990 form shows they generated $7.9 million in revenue, but also lost more than $642,000 between 2023 and 2024.
1: Whoa.
2: And let me tell you something. It's not just true in the United States. It's true in any country that allows graft like this to exist. When a government is fundamentally corrupt, there's only one way for taxes to go, and that's up, because you constantly need more money to pay more people off. I mean, look at how many people in this one family alone are living off of the spoils produced by this nonprofit. It's a recipe for disaster. Look at how many of these governments are asking for tax increases because they don't have the money to pay their bills. Well, they don't have the money to pay their bills because this is where it's going.
30: We reached out to the nonprofit to see if they'd sit down with us. Lisa Preston, the executive director, declined our request for an interview, saying, quote, "The issues in the tax filing that you're referring to are still being researched and final determinations have not been made at this time."
1: You need to research how much money you were given to your extended family?
2: Well, it sounds like it's going to be quite a project.
30: Accordingly, I am not at liberty to discuss these issues with the press at this time.
0: Whenever you are paying a family member, even when it's disclosed, that raises concerns about related party transactions and whether or not it was done at a arm's length transaction.
30: Ecumenical Hunger Program has a board of directors to help oversee operations. Each member gets a copy of the tax filings. We reached out to the board chairman, Jim Anderson, who wrote in part, quote, I am not aware of any funds being used for personal matters by Ecumenical Hunger Program's executive director.
1: And you should really watch this report on KPIX.
2: You'll learn a whole lot.
30: Ecumenical Hunger Program did administer a family sustainability program that was started during COVID that provided financial assistance to families in need in our community.
2: No. They provided financial assistance to one family, theirs.
1: They were a family in need. And families was the extended family. This is a giant GoFundMe disguised as a nonprofit.
30: This program is no longer in existence. We also reached out to the board treasurer, who signed off on the documents, but did not hear back. Tax attorney Sam Brotman weighs in.
10: There was a section on the tax return that noted that they did an independent audit, whatever that means. When you sign tax filings, they're signed under penalty of perjury, and somebody takes the overall responsibility for the content of the return. So I would think that there is some level of ownership or knowledge over these are the things, these are the financial transactions that this charity engages in.
30: We contacted the Attorney General's office, and a spokesperson said, quote, to protect their integrity, we are unable to comment on, even to confirm or deny potential or ongoing investigations. In past cases where wrongdoing was found within nonprofits,
10: they can conduct an audit. There are civil fines and penalties and sanctions that are commonly associated with these. Those are kind of some of the examples on the state side. On the federal side, there are tax consequences to these transactions.
0: When you look at their Form 990 from the previous year, it was one line item that said payment of personal expenses, and it had everything was lumped into one, which could have.
2: Well, if you itemized it, people might ask questions. So why bother doing that?
1: Where did the $4,000 to the DMV come from?
0: Which makes me want to ask the question, if that was broken out, how much would we see of employees' personal expenses?
30: Ecumenical Hunger Program says its mission is to help neighbors in need. The question is whether some of that money they've raised is also helping families of those running the nonprofit.
1: I think you just answered the question.
2: I think you spent about 6 minutes answering that question.
3: Now, the board of directors chairman told us the board is looking into whether the grants from the Family Sustainability Program were properly administrated. But he said he would not comment until that research has concluded. We're going to keep checking in on this story.
1: Just one in the line of many, many, many, many, many nonprofits out there in California making a whole bunch of money that's supposed to go help the needy, that's really helping the people run the organization.
2: Mark my words, if California ever gets an honest attorney general, or if any of these DAs at the county level decide they're going to start looking into this, the sky is the limit. Because I think most of them are crooked. Most of these nonprofits, most of these NGOs are money laundering schemes. But no one's paying attention to them because they're politically connected. And if you pop one of these nonprofits, then you would have to pop the politicians who are giving them the money too, because some of that money makes its way back to the politicians in different forms. Sometimes it can be in money going back into their campaigns. Sometimes it can be these organizations employing the friends or family members of the politicians. It's a bad look for the politicians. So the politicians don't want anyone poking around at the standards and practices of these organizations, because all of them are going to end up looking bad.
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17: As it turns out, bipping isn't just an Oakland thing. It's going on right in your neck of the woods, Randy, the San Fernando Valley, too.
21: I've been bipped several times.
10: A whole string of bips happen in North Hollywood. 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
22: All right, breaking news, a shocking discovery in North Hollywood. More than a dozen cars were vandalized, neighbors having to wake up to see their windows smashed. NBC4's Camilla Rambaldi joins us.
17: Can you imagine starting out your day that way? Let's say you stayed up a little bit too late the night before. You had one too many drinks. You're moving a little slow. You hit that snooze button. You choke down some coffee. You choke down some oatmeal. You're going to fight your way through traffic to get to the office. And you walk out and you look at a crime scene where your car is.
10: You ever been bipped before?
17: Me? No.
10: I've been bipped, not several times, but just once. It was when I was living very close to North Hollywood in Valley Village. And I was hanging out with some friends who lived a couple of blocks away. I decided after drinking way too many Miller High Lifes that I probably shouldn't drive home. So I left my car in front of their house and stumbled back to my disgusting studio apartment in Valley Village. Woke up the next morning, couldn't figure out where my car was because I had forgot that I left it somewhere. Once I finally realized that, I walk over and I see my car. And when I open

0: open up my door, I feel a little bit of a draft because there's no window on the passenger side door. The glass was smashed because drunk dumbass me left his iPod sitting in the cup holder.
1: Now, just imagine how pissed you'd be if you were bipped several times.
2: I've been bipped several times.
3: From the scene, Camilla, where were these cars parked?
4: Yeah, hi, Annabelle. We're here off of Cahuenga between Victory and Oxnard, rather. And you can see right on the street the aftermath. You can see the number of windows of glass here shattered on the ground as we continue to walk down this sidewalk. You can
1: There are realtors, I'm sure, who are working in that neighborhood on that day who have been playing up that particular neighborhood to their clients. Imagine them walking down the street, taking them to a brand new condo that they are going to look at where you're trying to convince them that they can make a life there and make that their home. And that's what you see on the way there.
0: All the things that they do to try to class up this area, calling parts of it the NoHo Arts District, it's just not working. North Hollywood will always be North Hollywood.
4: More cars here that were vandalized. There's a man here that is now replacing this passenger window here that was...
0: You know, I had a friend who lived in North Hollywood, and she was quitting her job in radio to leave the country to go move in with her boyfriend in Europe, in Great Britain. And the day that she was supposed to leave everything behind and get on her plane... Her house got broken into when she was out walking her dog, and her passport got stolen. That's a true story.
4: Vandalized. One neighbor told our photographer, Jorge Diaz, this morning they didn't hear anything and that this happened overnight. And we have counted at least 8 cars that have been vandalized just off of this street. Right?
0: You didn't hear 8 windows getting smashed?
1: How did everyone sleep through that?
0: They must have got the super white noise machine on.
4: By Irwin Street and another 4 on the other side of the street. So from our counting, nearly 20 cars have been vandalized. Again, you can see just the glass that's on the ground here. The LAPD telling NBC4 investigates that they received a call this morning at about 4:52 for a possible burglary for motor vehicles in the area. And LAPD is encouraging any victims to come to the station to make a report online. And if they have any video that they're looking for, that they want to investigate this. We've also learned that there is a unit that is on its way right now. But again, the aftermath here from this.
0: Wait, Channel 4 got there before the cops?
1: Of course. It sounds like someone's vacuuming something behind her, too.
0: Well, yeah, you got to vacuum out all the little glass shards so you don't cut yourself when you're wearing flip-flops in your car.
4: Morning, neighbors telling us that they are understandably very upset. We have been making calls to the LAPD, so we are gathering more information at this hour, and we will bring it to you as we get it on NBC LA. Again, we've counted at least nearly 20 cars here in North Hollywood that were vandalized. This
0: is the kind of story that you would hear all the time in San Francisco before they got their act together. This used to be the MO of what was going on in Union Square, where all the rental cars were getting bipped left and right, but they cracked down on that. LA, not so much.
1: Well, what's funny is that when people on the East Coast think about California excess, they still think about San Francisco. And yes, San Francisco certainly has its problems, but they seem to be on the upswing. If you want to talk about cities that just don't function on any level, right now, that's Los Angeles and Oakland.
0: Well, and to that point, 20 cars getting vandalized on Cahuenga Boulevard in North Hollywood. One street over is Hollywood Way, which divides North Hollywood to Burbank. You think this kind of crap is going on in Burbank?
1: Nope, because they won't put up with it. But in Los Angeles, they're willing to put up with it. And what you're willing to tolerate, you get more of.
4: This morning, Annabelle, I'll go ahead and send it back to you.
3: 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Camilla, thank you for that update.
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8: 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Second place went to Minions and Monsters, which grossed $20.5 million Friday through Sunday, 1 week after opening in first place. Toy Story 5 made $18.5 million in its fourth weekend in theaters in the U.S. and Canada. Evil Dead Burn opened with $13.7 million, followed by Young Washington, which grossed $6.4 million in its second weekend. Rounding out the top 10 releases were The Invite, Obsession, Supergirl, Disclosure Day, and Backrooms. That's the latest. I'm Steve Cumming.
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20: John, residents in Westchester are pissed off because they say Waymos are taking all their parking spaces.
1: Well, the bike lanes are taking all their lanes for driving around town in, too.
20: You know, now that we have the self-driving car, now that we're seeing all the technology of the flying car, it's finally time to get to the Jetsons trifecta. When are they going to make the car that turns into the suitcase?
1: Can you imagine all the sig alerts in the sky? 800-222-5222 is the telephone number, 1-800-222-5222. And one of the topics that we spend a lot of time talking about on this program are the non-for-profits, the NGOs that receive a lot of government money. These organizations are not governmental per se, but they rely on government money to operate. And as it turns out, they frequently involve politically connected people, being at the top of the pyramid, who are paid quite handsomely. And many of them don't perform the tasks that they're supposed to perform in exchange for the government money that they receive. So many of the homeless services organizations fit this example, where they're paid gobs of money by the government to reduce the number of people living on the streets. They get rich, and the number of people living on the streets increases from where it was before. But no one ever blows the whistle. No one ever calls them out, because why would you call out someone who's politically connected? Many of them also participate in political activities, something that you're not supposed to do. But this is the world that we live in. And it seems like, at least for some of them, people are starting to blow the whistle. We know, for example, Nick Shirley in CBS News in the San Fernando Valley blew the whistle on a lot of the hospice fraud. That's a little bit different type of fraud than the one I'm talking about, but you get the idea. Taxpayers are upset that their money is being wasted and people are getting rich when they're supposed to be working in a non-for-profit for an altruistic reason. Well, one of these nonprofits that's been on our radar for quite a while is now on the chopping block, or at least part of its budget is on the chopping block, because they're under the microscope.
20: Look, there's a lot of budget cuts that need to happen in San Francisco, but it is long overdue to start looking at cutting the budget of Urban Alchemy, a nonprofit operating in San Francisco, as well as places like Culver City and Portland. That, well, London Breed, you tell us about Urban Alchemy.
23: People have been stabbed in Urban Alchemy. They've been shot. They've been attacked. And they still show up every single day as an alternative to policing for this community.
20: I'm shocked she didn't win re-election.
0: But Urban Alchemy is the organization that funds street ambassadors, the people in the yellow jackets that don't actually have any law enforcement experience. A lot of them are ex-cons. Some would call these programs jobs programs for the unemployable. They also operate a few homeless shelters in San Francisco with not a whole lot of success. And there have been a lot of documented cases in some of the shelters that they operate in Portland that a lot of the Urban Alchemy practitioners were also the people dealing the drugs to the people living in the shelter.
1: Great.
0: But let's see what's going on with the potential cut to Urban Alchemy in San Francisco. Here's a report from KPIX in the Bay.
2: Just a couple weeks left in the fiscal year, the San Francisco Board of Supervisors is going through Mayor Daniel Lurie's proposed budget with a fine-toothed comb. Lurie says he's working to close a nearly $650 million deficit.
0: And you know, there are a lot of places that you could trim a lot of fat. Like, for instance, Lurie has said he doesn't like the harm reduction programs. Well, we should cancel all the contracts to all the needle distribution programs throughout San Francisco. They said they got rid of them, but they're still there.
1: 100%.
2: More than 100 city workers have been laid off. And 400 vacant positions could go unfilled to help close that gap. But as that debate is happening in City Hall, Brad Hamilton reports one San Francisco nonprofit is pushing forward with its mission, despite the uncertainty over future funding.
0: Do you remember, it was a couple of years ago, Leanne Melendez of ABC 7 in the Bay had a fantastic report on Urban Alchemy and their practitioners. And they broke down how much money the organization gets paid for what they do. And what they found out was the people walking up and down the Tenderloin, the ambassadors, were getting paid $8 for every contact they had with the homeless. And a contact would be described as helping somebody out, connecting them with services, or offering them a cigarette. Hey, you want a cigarette? $8. That's how much the city pays for that.
1: And then we have to pay to treat the lung cancer, too.
3: Inside of a modest San Francisco office, Urban Alchemy's heart program huddles up, mapping out what could be an unpredictable shift. Michael Polito is one of the program's team leaders. He says it's a different kind of response unit, one that's built on lived experience.
4: Probably around the
0: 8. Is one of those terms that drives me crazy.
1: Because it means nothing. If you've been on the planet a while and you haven't died, you have lived experience. What kind of credential is that?
0: Lived experience is what causes homeless boards and agencies to say, you know who we need to have in charge? The homeless.
1: Or gang members.
0: There's that too.
4: I was arrested.
3: Polito is one of the program's team leaders. He says it's a different kind of response unit, one that's built on lived experience.
4: Probably around the age of 16, I was arrested, given life without parole.
0: Oh, boy.
1: Whoa. You don't get that for shoplifting.
4: For some poor decision making on my part when I was a kid. After 33 years, I was taken to court, and you know, I had the charges dropped and given the opportunity to actually come out here and be a productive member of society.
0: I want to know more about this story.
1: What do you have to do in the state of California to get 33 years behind bars as a juvenile?
0: I'm going to imagine he was part of some kind of gang shooting.
1: Yeah. Gang shooting? I don't even think you get that for killing one person. There has to be a box score for what this guy did.
0: Well, and here's where I have a big issue with our whole system that they call in California CDCR, the California Department of Corrections and Rehabilitation. This guy was in prison for 33 years, and he comes out with zero job skills, so the only thing he can do is work for Urban Alchemy?
1: Well, don't forget, Randy, he had quote-unquote life experience.
3: And that is exactly what he's doing these days. His office is now a car, and his day is dictated by the next call. Heart teams respond to nonviolent, non-medical 911 and 311 calls.
0: And then you call 911 when that person stabs you.
1: Okay, just think about this for a second. they don't want to send the cops into dangerous situations because, you know, we don't want people to have bad experiences with the black and whites. So let's send a guy in who spent the last 33 years of his life in prison for doing God knows what, because if there's anything that this guy knows, it's how to defuse a situation.
0: They call this, it's another term that drives me crazy, trusted messengers. This guy will be trusted in the community because he's been in prison for 30 years. What?
3: Situations involving people in crises, often struggling with homelessness or mental health challenges.
0: And you know what's going to make them feel a lot better? A loose cigarette.
4: Heartbeat to dispatch, we're on scene.
3: The first stop comes quickly, but when they arrive, the person in crises has already left.
4: If PD responded to this, they would have been wasting a little bit of time.
0: Wait, you showed up and they weren't even there. You wasted time too.
1: So what he's saying is, they're never here when you show up, so waste my time and not a police officer's because I'm cheaper.
3: Just its third
0: year. Except it's not cheaper because we're paying for, and this is, by the way, this is one of the things that drives me crazy about DSA ringleader Ulysses Hernandez in the city of Los Angeles.
7: Because we are the defund the police people, right?
0: Because Ulysses Hernandez says we need these kinds of crisis ambassadors. We need to have all these unarmed response teams because they're so much cheaper than the police. And she will break it down where, you know what, it's only like $60 a call if you go through my people. It's like $130 a call if we go through the police. And that's just not true because we're still paying for the police and we're paying for this other force now. So now every call costs $180. I came from California public schools and I can do that math.
1: I don't want to make any assumptions here, but it looks like that the individual riding shotgun to this guy who spent 33 years in prison is a transgendered woman. Am I seeing this correctly?
0: I got to rewind the tape. I didn't notice that.
1: Is that the modern day Barney Fife?
0: What makes you think that she's trans?
1: I don't know. The Adam's apple.
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0: Let's move on.
3: When they arrive, the person in crises has already left.
4: If PD responded to this, they would have been wasting a little bit of time.
3: In just its third year, Urban Alchemy and the HEART team say they've responded to more than 23,000 incidents, including nearly 19,000 911 and 311 calls.
0: Why is this team responding to 911 calls? Why, instead of a certified, badged, armed, trained police officer, are we sending somebody who's been in prison for 30 years? Not the same thing.
1: Yeah, it seems like no one at any level in this process has any judgment.
4: What's your name? My name's Michael.
3: Back with Michael, there's no time to dwell. It's always another call, and this one is trespassing.
4: Right now, time is 12:20.
3: Again, you don't see lights or handcuffs. Just a conversation and hopefully a connection. Michael says this work is personal.
0: You know, instead of getting the person who is trespassing to move along, let me shake their hand, offer them a cigarette, and maybe we'll become friends and I can beg them to leave.
1: Yeah, I guess that's an approach.
4: A lot of us were homeless at some point. You know, I remember hitting soup kitchens when I got out and going to pantries, and I remember going to the library for the free Wi-Fi until I can get myself a job.
0: I'm sure that's what you did at the library. I'm sure that's all you did.
1: Okay, so this guy obviously killed someone or some buddies, did 33 years in prison. Once he was released from prison, spent a period of time homeless, living on the streets. Is there any branch on the tree he hasn't hit?
0: And this is the thing. We let people out without any actual pathway to success except for the jobs programs for the unemployable, which are what a lot of these NGOs do, whether it's Urban Alchemy or Healing Urban Barrios or People Assisting the Homeless. A lot of these things are, and the reason that you have all of these government contracts going towards all of these NGOs is because they can hire the unemployable. You cannot work for the city if you have that kind of background. You would not pass a background check. But it's okay if we go all through a shell company NGO.
1: So here's what I think is actually happening. I don't think that they actually expect him to reduce the number of people living on the streets or to perform the role of law enforcement. I think what they're doing is they're taking someone who is not employable and they are giving him a paycheck and forcing him to clock in and clock out 5 days a week as essentially money so that he doesn't go back to murdering people.
0: Well, you're 100% right about that. Remember when Karen Bass was giving her budget presentation to Black Lives Matter before she gave the budget presentation to the city of Los Angeles? And she talked about the gang interventionists that she, even though they had to make a lot of cuts in the budget because there was a $1 billion deficit, she needed to give a 50% raise to the gang interventionists that were walking through the streets of Skid Row because she said if they're only making $40,000 a year, they'll just go back to a life of crime, so we have to pay them $60,000 a year.
1: Well, and at one point in Oakland, wasn't there a program where they were paying people money, cold hard cash, if you didn't shoot anyone or didn't get shot?
0: That was actually in San Francisco.
1: Okay. So there you go. That's what I think is going on here. I think we're giving this guy a job, a walkie-talkie, an iPad, and a W-2 so he doesn't have more free time to kill people.
0: These jobs are universal basic income for felons, universal basic income for the unemployable, because we have decided that if we don't pay these people, they're just going to continue to victimize us. And all the money we spend for all these programs in prison apparently don't amount to anything, because this guy was in prison for 30 years. I don't see him learning how to code.
1: And I assume there are politically connected people at the top skimming what they think belongs to them.
0: Oh, the people who are at the top of Urban Alchemy have made a lot of money scamming not just cities in California, but also in Portland, and I believe at one point in Austin as well.
3: And now he's using that past to teach people who often feel forgotten. Michael calls this life-saving work, and he means it for both the people he works with and himself.
7: Now, in September of last year, it was reported that the city controller's office had flagged the program for potential finance violations and put them on.
1: You don't say.
0: Yep.
7: On a nonprofit watch list. But an official with Urban Alchemy and the controller's office confirmed that issue has since been resolved, and the group was removed from the list before last year ended. The Board of Supervisors is scheduled to make their final budget vote next week.
0: So there you go. The life and the times of a man working for Urban Alchemy. What he actually does, nobody knows, but it costs us a whole lot of money to make sure he doesn't go back to a life of crime.
1: Now, this report from KPIX, it seemed like the reporter was very sympathetic to the guy from Urban Alchemy. And I get it. If I'm riding shotgun with him on a shift, I don't want to piss him off either. But come on.
0: These are jobs programs for the unemployable. We should just all be honest about that at this point.
1: And unfortunately, I think this is the model. These NGOs, these non-for-profits, right now it's being used in this particular case for the ex-cons or people who should still be in prison, which is a better description. But I think you're going to see the expansion of this to other people. If you have a degree in gender studies, what can you do in this modern economy? And the answer is nothing, unless you get a job at one of these groups where you're performing phantom work and you're getting money indirectly from the taxpayers.
0: And it doesn't necessarily mean that you're going to stay away from a life of crime. We have seen, thanks to the big raids going on in MacArthur Park, somebody who was paid to pass out needles from people assisting the homeless, well, he was caught drug dealing. Somebody who is working for Healing Urban Barrios still had active gang connections. So we are paying not just a lot of ex-cons all this money through NGOs, we're also paying a lot of active criminals to be working for cities and counties through nonprofits like Urban Alchemy.
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0: Sterling Venue Ventures has tons of live entertainment coming your way. Coming to the Canyon in Agora Hills, Thelma Houston, Ambrosia, Orianthe, Pancho Sanchez, Henry Capono, Young Dubliners, Queensrÿche's Jeff Tate, Samantha Fish, Oingo Boingo former members, Too Short, and more. And coming soon to the Oxnard Performing Arts Center, Psychedelic Furs, John B. and Kenny Lattimore, Louis the Singer, and more. 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
6: American flags are flying at half staff at the White House and on Capitol Hill following the death of U.S. Senator Lindsey Graham. The 71-year-old lawmaker's sudden and unexpected death was announced by his office last night. The South Carolina Republican was one of President Trump's closest allies in Congress. Graham's office says in a post on X, the D.C. medical examiner said Graham died from aortic dissection, in which a tear occurs in the inner wall of the aorta. That's the body's main artery. The U.S. ambassador to the U.N., Mike Waltz, is saying the ceasefire between the U.S. and Iran has broken down, telling ABC's This Week Iran's not living up to the memo of understanding and that all options are on the table. And as we hear from Lisa Taylor, his comments come as the U.S. insists the Strait of Hormuz is open, despite Iran declaring it closed.
12: CENTCOM made the statement in a post on X Sunday morning, going on to say that U.S. forces are positioned and prepared to ensure that freedom of navigation. The post added that the strait is open to all vessels seeking to lawfully transit the waterway and that Iran does not control it. This comes after Iran said the strait is closed until further notice. The country's Islamic Revolutionary Guard released a statement saying it was closing the oil shipping lane because a vessel was traveling on an unauthorized route and disregarded Iran's warning to change its course. I'm Lisa Taylor.
6: Longtime Kentucky Senator Mitch McConnell's released a statement after rumors of serious health issues surrounding the 84-year-old. McConnell's office has released a picture of the senator smiling in a hospital chair, saying he went to the hospital for a fall last month and was then diagnosed with pneumonia. On advice from doctors, McConnell adds he won't be able to return to the Senate floor to vote just yet, but is not taking a break from the Senate business. The city of brotherly love will turn into a launching pad on Monday. The MLB All-Star Break kicks off with a home run derby in Philadelphia. Eight sluggers will square off in a new format which ditches the clock and allows each player to take 20 swings. I'm Scott Carr.
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15: The Summit Fire in Southern California is no longer an immediate threat to homes. The Los Angeles County Fire Department has lifted the mandatory evacuation orders for people who live in the area that's east of Palmdale in northern LA County. The fire, which broke out Friday, has burned around 2,700 acres and is now 15% contained. Apple has sued OpenAI in federal court in Northern California this week. The lawsuit alleges trade secret theft, claiming the artificial intelligence lab took Apple's intellectual property in order to develop its own consumer hardware. And when the Dodgers go to the White House to celebrate last season's World Series win, don't bet on Mookie Betts being there. The Dodgers shortstop says he'll probably skip the July 23rd trip, but it's not political. He tells the California Post that he and his wife have a new baby, so if he has the day off, he'd rather spend it with them. Those are the headlines. I'm Sharon Reardon.
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16: In Pasadena on the 210 heading westbound at Sierra Madre, a stall is blocking that right lane, and it's causing slow traffic from Santa Anita Avenue. Jumping to Long Beach on the 405 heading northbound before Atlantic Avenue, that stall is still blocking that right lane, and traffic is still backing up all the way from Lakewood Boulevard. And in Gardena on the 110 heading northbound before the 91, the two middle lanes are blocked due to a crash, and it's causing bumper-to-bumper traffic from the 405.
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20: 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Taxes are high.
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22: California needs fixing. California needs fixing.
5: California for some things fixing. To really sink in.
22: California needs fixing.
5: They often need repeating. 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
1: The state of California is changing its mental health diversion program next year.
0: The mental health diversion law that was passed many years ago, which allowed criminal defense attorneys and public defenders to make up an illness as to the reason that you robbed the 7-Eleven, even if you didn't have a diagnosis, and instead of going to jail, you would get mental health treatment, and any mental illness would do. You could say the reason that you drove a Kia into a jewelry store was because you had ADHD. I'm not even like exaggerating. That's what was happening. Well, a new law was just passed to hopefully crack down on all of those abuses. For more on this, we go to ABC 10 in Sacramento.
24: At the start of next year, California's mental health diversion program will change.
30: Yeah, the program was established in 2018, but there's a new push at the Capitol to narrow down who qualifies for it.
24: ABC 10 State Matters political reporter Jenny Ha breaks down the years-long debate on incarceration versus treatment.
0: Well, we did incarceration for a while. Then we've done treatment for a while. I think we can compare and contrast at this point.
1: And when they go, well, putting them in jail doesn't necessarily fix their underlying problem. My response is, who cares? It keeps them from robbing the target.
24: You may have heard of California's mental health diversion program. It's focused on rehabilitation and treatment rather than incarceration. But some lawmakers say there are dangerous loopholes and that reforms are needed.
31: We believe that the mental health diversion program is a good program, but it needs to be good for the right individual.
24: Democratic Assemblymember Stephanie Wynn has been pushing for an update to the mental health diversion program. Wynn and public safety advocates say currently judges are not given enough authority to deny diversion even when the defendants should not be eligible.
0: And law enforcement and district attorneys have been sounding the alarm on this. This went nowhere in the legislature last year, but thanks to the advocacy of DAs in Sacramento like Tin Ho and DAs like Brooke Jenkins in San Francisco, and sheriffs like Jim Cooper, who has become quite an important voice on all these issues. This time it finally got past the finish line.
1: Well, it's like what was going on in San Francisco, where you had people who were dealing fentanyl, and they were told, okay, just say you were human trafficked here, and then you're going to get out all the punishment.
0: Gravity writes in, I suggest behavioral health change the name to the Department of Safety and Happiness, just so we have another fun show down the road.
7: As originally written, the law stripped judge...
0: That guy ran for Congress, and there were no takers. I guess I'll have to stick to being DA.
7: Judges of sound discretion created dangerous loopholes in accountability, invited manipulation.
0: I ever tell you the story about Tin Ho? You were on vacation. I was filling in for you. And we were doing an hour of calls on the kinds of music that LA Metro should play at MacArthur Park Station to drive away the bums. And Tin Ho was so offended by the callers that he canceled the interview.
1: Well, if you're a candidate for Congress and you're not doing interviews on radio stations that service your district, you might not win the election.
0: Les Siegel had to text me. He canceled.
7: By those seeking to game the system.
24: Wins Assembly Bill 46, signed into law by the governor, seeks to change that.
8: Judges now have the ability to be judges and correctly judge if someone is truly a legitimate candidate.
24: California.
0: Now, that sounds great, but ask the DA in San Francisco how helpful the judges are in circumstances like this.
1: Oh, sometimes the judges are the worst ones in the system.
0: But what is true, and if you do have a common sense judge, and there are plenty of common sense judges in other counties, is that the way the law was written, that's been in effect for quite a few years now, is that the judge had no say. You did not need any kind of proof. You did not need any kind of diagnosis. If the defense attorney or the criminal or the public defender straight up said mental illness, you get your diversion.
1: Great.
24: California's mental health diversion program allows those with qualifying mental health disorders to receive treatment instead of having to serve time. Upon completion of treatment, the charges are typically dismissed and records wiped clean.
10: It's the public's safety, right? It's the community safety that is at risk here. And I think everybody understood that, but also preserve.
0: Well, they didn't understand it last year, but things have changed.
1: I'm telling you, and we talk about this in the accountability podcast when it comes to the Whippets. It seems like things work in waves. And for a long time, we were decriminalizing everything and we were allowing all the bad behavior because we didn't want over-incarceration. And now, even though it's baby steps, we are starting to correct it.
10: The mental diversion program was important as well.
24: But opponents say the bill will likely deny treatment for those who need it, ultimately reducing public safety.
0: Okay. The changes in the law are pretty simple. A judge can say no, and you have to have an actual diagnosis within 5 years of your mental illness. That doesn't sound like a big ask.
1: It's like going to sixth grade math class. They're just asking for you to show your work.
11: People funneled into jail rather than into treatment.
0: What the hell kind of filter does she have on her Zoom?
1: I don't know, but she looks like she just got shot with a tranquilizer gun.
0: Oh, she's got her pronouns in there.
11: Have higher rates of recidivism. They don't get the treatment they need.
0: Well, does it count as recidivism if the person never even goes into jail or prison because they went to an outpatient mental health program? We have so many documented stories of people that were on mental health diversion that went on to commit other crimes. We've done them in the crime blotter over and over and over again because there is so many loopholes when it comes to this law.
1: I think that's what they wants.
24: Meantime, there's another diversion reform being pushed by Republican State Senator Shannon Grove. Wynn and the district attorney say they support this bill, too. It seeks to mandate evidentiary hearings when diversion is being considered. Though Grove wanted to add more exclusions like human trafficking and child abuse.
0: Yeah, shouldn't there be specific categories of crimes where, oh, I don't care if you're crazy, you're going away.
1: You'd think.
24: She says she had to heavily amend the bill for it to pass the Assembly Public Safety Committee.
12: I find it difficult.
0: This is the same Public Safety Committee where she went to war with them last year over them trying to stop from becoming a felony if someone picked up a 16 or a 17-year-old for the purposes of sex.
1: That year, it was like every article that came out of that committee was from The Onion.
0: Yep.
10: Understand.
0: And something happened that doesn't usually happen in California. The locals paid attention. The locals spoke up. And the Assembly Public Safety Committee was shamed into doing their job. And that law did get passed.
1: Well, and also, don't forget, the guy that was the chairman of that committee, Reggie Jones Sawyer, who comes from Los Angeles and was so awful at killing so many of those bills, termed out of office, and he was replaced with someone else.
0: He ran for L.A. City Council because that's what you do on the musical chairs that is term limits. And I think he came in fourth or fifth.
1: Good.
2: And why it's so hard to protect victims and women and children in this state.
24: We spoke to a former state senator, one of the creators of the diversion program. He emphasizes the goal was to reduce crime and state prison population.
6: If we did treat a large number of people through the court system where they could be identified as needing treatment, it would reduce recidivism and reduce crime.
0: How exactly does saying you have ADHD make you someone that does not fall under the same levels of accountability as the rest of us?
1: You notice he's still talking about this in terms of theory and not in terms of what we know to be true now that we've been doing it for some time.
0: Well, and you've talked about this before. Look at specifically one of the big proponents of these reforms was Jim Cooper, who's been the sheriff of Sacramento for a very long time. But John, he used to be in the legislature and he was singing a very different tune.
1: And now that he's the sheriff of Sacramento County, he found Jesus real fast.
0: As soon as you go from the theory, which you have to talk about in the legislature, to the reality of what these laws do, you become a very different kind of person.
1: What's the old saying? Where you stand depends on where you sit.
24: The senator says it was not intended for violent offenders and that he supports both Grove and Wynn's reforms.
6: And if you commit those kinds of crime, you're more than welcome to stay there for the rest of your life.
24: Wynn's bill will take effect at the start of next year, and Grove's bill...
0: You hear that, crazies? You've got 6 months to commit all the crimes you want.
1: Don't tell them.
24: Bill will continue to move through the legislative process. At the state capitol, Jenny Ha, ABC 10.
0: So there you go. That's what's going on with the changes to California's mental health diversion law.
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0: Car accidents happen constantly, and even if you're in

0: the middle of nowhere. And there's an area on the way called CIMA, C-I-M-A, that is about as remote as you can get in the state of California. And I saw a overturned car that was there, and the person was stuck in the car. Well, it's not like there's a 7-Eleven down the road where you can go get help. You're in the middle of nowhere. So someone stopped to render aid. I continued driving until I found a payphone, which was just outside of Kelso, which is also the middle of nowhere, but there's a train station there. And you call 911, and when you get a call center in some other part of the state, they don't have any idea where CIMA is. And your cell phone doesn't work. You don't have service out there. So you can't give them the coordinates. So trying to explain to someone in a call center in some other part of the state where this overturned car was very, very difficult. Finally, they transferred me to someone in Barstow who took out their cell phone, and we could explain just exactly or describe where the person was. And it was the agent in Barstow that had the knowledge of that area who finally was able to send emergency responders out, and they saved the person's life. But 911 is something you can't fool with, because frequently it is a matter of life and death.
1: While that transition happens, Cal OES says we are all paying for an overlap in services that comes out to roughly $1 million a month per contractor, $3 million total. And because the state doesn't want any 911 disruptions during the process, we could keep paying that extra money until next summer.
0: And this is why your taxes only go one way.
2: And that's on the projections that this thing will be up and running next year. It won't.
1: Which would bring the total to more than $50 million. State lawmakers tell me they're shocked.
3: It's so crazy. We need complete transparency about where we went wrong and what problems still exist, period. And we need to know how much money was spent and where it was spent, and get some accountability for the contractors and the state agencies.
2: Hey, that's the name of our podcast.
0: How many times has it been used just so far today?
2: Many, many, many, many times. It was actually probably better that we called it the Accountability Podcast than the
4: Absolutely
2: Podcast.
1: We reached out to the three contractors involved. NGA and Synergem responded, saying their networks still provide important 911 services. Synergem told us if there is any waste, as described by Cal OES, it is due to their decision to scrap a fully functional network in favor of a new architecture, which frankly has yet to be revealed. Lawmakers are scrutinizing the agency, saying they remained concerned.
5: We are still working on accountability.
0: We got it again.
5: Still working on transparency. And I appreciate all of the concessions that have been made by the agency about some of the past problems and some of the results and impacts of those problems. But there is still work that needs to be done.
1: Last week, Governor Gavin Newsom signed SB 111, a new law now requiring an audit of the Next Generation 911 project.
2: I hope the audit points out that Gavin put his buddy in charge of this project in 2019, and he was woefully unqualified.
0: I'm sure Gavin will leave that part out.
1: A technical evaluation.
2: That guy had to resign in shame 2 years ago.
1: And independent oversight. Cal OES says it's pleased to work with lawmakers to move this project forward. With the investigative unit, I'm Candace Wen, NBC Bay Area News.
2: So there you go. That is the latest on Next Gen 911 in the state of California, which we are still paying $3 million a month to keep going while we keep going the regular system, because the new system still doesn't work.
0: So my advice, hold off on your heart attack until they figure this out.
6: 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But first, 5 minutes of prescription drug commercials.
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8: KABC. Some extreme heat is coming to Southern California this week.
4: Temperatures are expected to peak Wednesday and Thursday with areas in the San Fernando, Santa Clarita, and Antelope Valleys exceeding 100 degrees. Forecasters are issuing the usual warnings about staying out of the heat if possible and never leaving children or pets inside a parked vehicle, even with the windows cracked. A U.S. congressman says he was detained by Israeli settlers in the West Bank. Representative Ro Khanna says his vehicle was blocked near a Palestinian village this week. The California Democrat claims settlers and soldiers of the Israeli Defense Forces detained them for over an hour before they were released. And Disney's Moana has opened with $43 million to lead all films in North America. It's a disappointing total for the live-action remake of the studio's 2016 animated hit, which faced relatively little competition. Those are the headlines. I'm Sharon Reardon.
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2: Sterling Venue Ventures has tons of live entertainment coming your way. 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
2: I hope teachers can get all the abortion vacations they want. 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
0: Rock says, California has some of the most expansive abortion access in the United States. 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
6: 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John and Randy, noon to 3 on KABC. 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Your relationship.
1: I hate you.
6: 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Isn't one of them. 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
0: If you'd like to email the show, you can do so at johnnydontlikeshow@gmail.com. 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And Randy, if you want to watch the show performed live and participate with us, that's easy to do.
2: 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The show is right there. You get to watch us. You get to watch the stories as we react to them. You get to comment in the chat. 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And we are also on X at Johnny Don't Like. You can also go to KABC.com to see any of those links as there. 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It really helps push us out to all kinds of different places so we can dominate the internet.
0: All right, Randy, it's time to open up the California crime blotter.
3: It's happened yet again.
5: It's Wild Wild West out here. Dun, dun, dun, dun, dun, dun,
6: dun, dun, dun, dun, dun. It's the California crime blotter with John
5: and Randy.
0: And Randy, this edition involves Waymos.
2: This is a fantastic story. So a new trend's been popping up with the little bastards. They don't just take over Newport Beach on the 4th of July. The little bastards have decided that it's really funny to film yourself on a TikTok doing crazy stunts from inside the Waymo autonomous vehicle. We've seen this in Santa Monica where kids were like hanging on the side of the mirrors and hanging on the windows. Well, in the Bay Area in San Mateo, a bunch of little bastards thought that it would be really, really, really funny to get inside a Waymo with their water guns, start drinking alcohol in the robot car, and shoot random people with their water guns. What they did not know is that the Waymo finked them out. The robot called the cops on them, and the robot coordinated with law enforcement, tricking the kids into thinking that the car was pulling over for maintenance, to turning these little bastards right over to the cops. Some people might be afraid of their privacy with this story. I, for one, love it. Although it does make me realize that Waymo is well aware that I have been bringing my dog in the Waymo every single time we go to Golden Gate Park in the Bay. For more on this, here is Cron 4.
8: Two 15-year-olds, they were detained by San Mateo police for drinking and shooting a toy gun at traffic while they were riding around in...
2: Why does everything these days involving, and I feel like I'm old now, those damn kids involve shooting toy guns at strangers? Because, John, that's what the Alameda Beach parties are about, too. They're literally called the assassin games, and then they shot their water gun at the wrong person, and someone shot back with a real gun.
0: Yeah, I'd think twice before I pointed something that looks like a gun at someone else in this state.
8: And the self-driving car, as it turned out, tricked the kids and alerted police. Cron 4's Stephanie Rothman has the latest.
1: Monday afternoon around 2, San Mateo police received a call about two teenagers in a Waymo causing chaos. Not from a concerned neighbor, but from a Waymo taxi itself.
2: The robot knows what you're doing inside there, so you better be on your best behavior.
0: Okay, should we regard this as progress that the teens were doing this in something other than an e-bike?
2: Well, it's the new hot trend, but maybe this trend's not going to last very long if it ends in arrests.
1: After a company representative noticed the two teenagers riding around town, drinking and shooting from an Orbeez water gun.
4: They saw what they described as a firearm in the vehicle, described it black in color, and at some point believed that...
2: The little bastards are going to ruin all this new technology for us.
0: Okay, now, if I recall correctly, and we're going back a while from when my brother and I used to shoot each other with Super Soaker water guns, they went out of their way to make those guns neon orange, neon green, every color other than black, so it didn't look like a real gun. Are they now back to making them black so they look like real guns?
2: No. In fact, they're still painted orange, but you know what the kids do? They paint them black.
0: Idiots.
2: This upcoming generation may be the dumbest one we've raised by far, which is also not surprising because these are the COVID babies.
4: The passengers were firing it outside of the vehicle, even at one point saying they believed they saw a recoil.
1: According to San Mateo Police Communications Manager Janine Luna, a Waymo representative monitoring the situation told the passengers the car was having mechanical issues and needed to stop.
2: I love that the Waymo lied to the little bastards.
0: And I love that the Waymo outsmarted them.
2: Well, it's not that tough. This is an AI hive mind, and these are 14-year-olds who obviously didn't pass the 7th grade yet.
1: But instead, 5 police officers waited at a shopping center parking lot by El Camino Real and Highway 92.
4: Out of an abundance of caution, we conducted a high-risk traffic stop on the vehicle.
2: They didn't know if those were real guns.
0: I wouldn't risk it.
4: Waymo did disable the vehicle for us in a location that we were able to set up safely. And at that point, we pulled them out of the vehicle, searched the vehicle, and then we found what we determined to be.
2: I know that this isn't policy, but how badly did those police officers want to grab those kids by their ear?
0: Oh, yeah. Put them over their knee and just wail away.
4: Orbeez.
1: They searched the car and then detained the two 15-year-olds, later released back to their parents. The district attorney...
0: Whoa. Parent.
2: I feel like San Mateo PD should be sending a bill to the parents for this whole ordeal.
1: It will now investigate pending video from Waymo, whether they press charges for drinking underage and threatening...
2: Wait a second. Were they pouring vodka and Powerade mixed together?
0: I'll tell you. Gatorade or Powerade is great after a day drinking. You do not want to use it as a mixer while drinking, though. That is a no-no.
2: It's a terrible idea. User Cyril on YouTube writes in, you use a Waymo on International Boulevard at Oakland at 7 a.m.? Asking for a friend.
1: Behavior. Real consequences, Luna says, for what many kids see as harmless fun.
4: Well, it's harmless until somebody feels threatened by it, right?
2: Again, look at what happened at the Alameda Beach takeover. They thought it was so fun to play assassins till they shot a gang member with a water gun and then he unloaded on them.
0: And then the teenagers are going to play the victim.
4: This water gun, it's not illegal to have. What we find is happening is people are taking BB guns, toy guns, water guns, and they're painting them black to resemble real firearms. And that's the problem.
2: Why? What is the point of that?
0: Someone needs to explain to these idiots that these water guns are weird colors for your benefit so you don't get shot. You paint it black, you're the one that's going to end up getting shot.
2: Ridiculous.
4: Because to an untrained eye, you're going to believe it's a real gun.
1: We reached out to Waymo, but have not heard back. Reporting in San Mateo, Stephanie Rothman, Crown 4 News.
2: There you go. The Waymo and the people who monitor the Waymos turned in these teen little monsters from their little caper trying to trash everything around them. First of all, they thought it would be funny to film themselves drinking alcohol underage inside the Waymo. Then they thought it would be a great idea while they're inside the Waymo to take shots with their black painted water gun at random passersby, which if anybody is packing in California cars, could have led to them getting shot right there on the street.
0: Okay, wouldn't this be a great punishment for these kids? Let's just say from here on out, anytime they see someone with large breasts in a white t-shirt with no bra, those breasts have to belong to a guy who works in radio.
2: That's one way to do it. Listener Landa writes in on Facebook, they better not do this in OC. Lots of CCW holders here. And Brian writes in on Facebook, never consume Four Loko or smoke meth in public. Sorry, Waymo.
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2: 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And coming soon to the Oxnard Performing Arts Center, Psychedelic Furs, John B. and Kenny Lattimore, Louis the Singer, and more. 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
2: 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The show is right there. You get to watch us. 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You get to comment in the chat. 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And we are also on X at Johnny Don't Like. You can also go to KABC.com to see any of those links as there. 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We are here live streaming, and we encourage you, if you're watching on X, give us a retweet. 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It really helps push us out to all kinds of different places so we can dominate the internet.
0: And Randy, it's time to reopen the California crime blotter.
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6: We can make this stuff up if we tried.
20: I said, hell no, baby boy. 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
6: It's the California crime blotter.
0: And Randy, this edition of the blotter is similar to one that we did yesterday, but this one doesn't involve fireworks.
2: No, this isn't someone shooting a mortar into somebody's roof, but it is somebody setting a house on fire after an argument. What could the argument been about? Let's find out. Here's KTLA 5.
21: Now at 5:30, a family argument escalates from threats to harm a dog to a home nearly burning to the ground. 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This is the KTLA 5 News at 5:30. I'm Cher Calvin.
24: And I'm Micah Oman. The chaotic scene happened in Crestline on the 4th of July when a man threatened to hurt his brother's dog before barricading himself inside, then setting the house on fire.
2: Sounds like a fantastic family reunion.
0: There's at least one good thing to come from this, though.
2: What's that?
0: There is no rotting food stench in this neighborhood after this fire.
2: As far as we know. I don't think they were storing any pig's feet in there.
21: Shelby Nelson is live in Crestline with details on the arson and reaction from neighbors. Shelby.
26: Hi, Sharon, Micah. Yeah, and officials with San Bernardino County Fire tell me fortunately they were well-staffed ahead of 4th of July in an anticipation of fireworks. Now, many
0: So this is not far from Lake Arrowhead, Big Bear, those portions of San Bernardino County. I have a cousin who lives up there, and the only thing I can think about while I visit him at his cabin in that area is how in the world do you buy insurance, even from the California Fair Plan, which is what he's on, because all you see are trees. It's very difficult for emergency vehicles to get in and out of there, and the homes are nestled within the trees.
26: Tell me that this house that you see right behind me has been a problem house for years. They say an elderly woman who is sick, who wasn't there at the time, has lived here with her two adult sons. They say, thankfully, no other homes.
2: All right, so we got deadbeat kids that are waiting for mom to die.
26: We're damaged because of this fire, and it's usually windy up here, so that is good, too, that it wasn't very windy when this all happened.
2: Whoa!
0: I'm telling you, an idiot starting a fire like that could cause the entire town to burn down.
26: Intense flames bursting from the windows and roof.
27: We have a three-story single-family dwelling, smoke and fire showing all over.
26: It's what San Bernardino
2: County... I love that even the fire departments are now on Instagram.
26: County firefighters out of the Twin Peaks station responded to in the mountain community of Crestline while they were in the middle of a 4th of July parade near Lake Gregory.
1: The initial challenge was getting out of the parade. Had our lights on, the sirens going, everybody cheering.
2: Boy, can you imagine that? You finally have one day of respite. It's the 4th of July. You're being celebrated in the city parade, and you got to leave the parade early because someone's trying to burn their house down.
0: So what happens when you're in the parade and you just slam on the gas to get to the fire? Do you just run the person in the convertible over in front of you?
1: Well, when that transitioned into a response, there was a little bit of confusion from the crowd as we tried to get out of.
2: This is no longer part of the show, folks. Get out of the way. We got stuff to do.
0: And we apologize for running over your assemblyman.
1: The parade.
26: When they arrive, the house appears to be fully engulfed, one of the worst fears for mountain neighbors in the heat of summer.
3: It was like engulfed, and my first reaction was, I have a 5-year-old son and 2 dogs. I need to get out of this house. And then immediately the tears started rolling because I felt like, wow, we could just lose everything within seconds.
4: Hit that there and then just start knocking it down.
26: That morning at around 9 a.m., deputies with the San Bernardino County Sheriff's Department had been called to the home on Arth Drive for a disturbance. According to authorities, the man who called said that his brother, 46-year-old Clifton Bedore, who was suspected of igniting the blaze, had threatened his dog. He was later arrested after refusing to leave the home. Deputies put out one fire upstairs but discovered a larger fire in the downstairs area, prompting the need for firefighters.
2: So the brother decides, I'm going to burn it all down.
0: Idiot.
4: Looked around and out of the windows, flames. And they're heading for my house, just starting to touch. I'm yelling to get my son-in-law. He comes out, get my daughter, boy. And then he grabs a hose.
26: It was a close call for next door neighbor Michael Burgess. He and men.
2: I'm going to imagine that these neighbors have had a disturbance or two from that house in the past.
0: Can you imagine the stories this guy must have?
26: The others tell us the woman who lives here is elderly and sick. She's gone, but her sons live here, and that there are always problems ranging from arguments to substance abuse.
2: Oh, you don't say. I didn't realize meth was involved in this I'm going to burn down my house story.
0: You know what this is? This is the white trash, methed out version of whatever happened to Baby Jane.
4: One brother already, he was threatening to do this about 4 or 5 months ago.
26: Court records show Bedore has a troubled past with at least one.
2: So what, they thought he was crying wolf? No, this time I'm really going to burn the house down. Sure you are, Clifton.
26: Prior felony conviction. He's been charged with felony arson. Now, Bedore is being held on $1 million bail. He has a video arraignment that is scheduled out of Rancho Cucamonga tomorrow. And according to the San Bernardino County District Attorney's Office, he has a prior strike that is connected to an assault case dating back to 2018. Reporting live in Crestline, I'm Shelby Nelson, KTLA 5 News.
2: Just sounds like a fantastic kid right there.
0: Oh, yeah. Real winner.
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